when we were dead in transgressions, it is by grace you have been saved. Ephesians 2:4-5.

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Becky Profit here with your early morning show, keeping you company until 5 o'clock. And still to come, later at 2:30, I'll be going through a devotional called Overcoming Fear. Then later at 3:15, Dr. Charles Stanley will be here from In Touch Ministries. And at 4:40 this morning, we'll be hearing from the UCB Word for Today. But coming up in a couple of minutes, we've got their teaching call, Underneath the Surface. And they'll be here after a play of this from Charity Gale.

0: It's now time for our teaching from underneath the surface. And this Wednesday, the 17th of June, we are back once again with the Gateway Church in Poole.
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2: My friend Ruby Wallace from Cape Town, who spent a couple of weeks here last summer when I was on sabbatical, when he's wanting to flatter somebody, says, "I want to be like you when I grow up." And of course, Rigby said that to me lots of times, and Rigby's, nearly 20 years older than me, but I want to be like you when I grow up. And there's a sense in which we should say that about this church of the Thessalonians, that when we grow up, we want to be like them. This is a model church. They are doing great. In the letter we've looked at so far over the last few weeks, Paul has so much commendation for them because they're doing so well. But what we see in this passage, which Grace has just read, is that twice in verse 1 and in verse 10, the Apostle Paul says to them, do it more. What you're doing well, do more of. Do it more and more. What you're good at, do more of. And what happens at this point in the letter is that Paul underlines previously given instructions that will help them to more and more do the things which they are meant to do as a model church. And this is serious. So this isn't this, we guess this part of the letter, and it's Paul isn't giving an option. He's not, if you feel like this, guys, this is what I want you to do. And this is really serious. He says here, verse 2, you know the instructions we gave you by the authority of the Lord Jesus. You know what instructions we gave you. And that word instruction is actually a really strong word. It's the same, it can be translated as orders. It's the same word that would be used in a military context, that a soldier would be ordered to do something. So Paul says, we ordered you to do this. Under what authority? The authority of Jesus. Under the authority of Jesus, we order, command, instruct you to behave this way. So this is really serious stuff. This is to be taken seriously by the Church of the Thessalonians and also by us. And what they're being called to is to live in a way which is challenging in the culture in which they live. To follow the instructions to which Paul, under the authority of Jesus, is giving them is not easy, but they need to understand that these are the Lord's orders for them. These are the instructions of Jesus for them. And these are instructions for us as well. So what I want to do today is just work through the passage and see how this applies to us, what it means. First thing I want to see is how God wants us to be sanctified. God wants us to be sanctified. Verse 3, it is God's will that you should be sanctified. This is God's will for you. This is God's will for you, Gateway Church, that you be sanctified. Now, what does that mean? Need to unpack and explain some significant theological terms here. Some of you will be very familiar with this, for others it will be newer, but for all of us we need to be reminded of these truths because they're so important and precious to us. One theological word we need to understand and celebrate is the word justification. Justification. Justification is the once for all event when we put our faith in Jesus and everything changes for us, and we become justified. A way often people say this to make it easy to remember is to say it's just as if I'd never sinned. I'm justified. I'm declared righteous in God's sight. The righteousness of Christ now counts as mine. And this is what the church in Thessalonica had experienced back in verse 13 of chapter 2. Paul says to them, when you received the word of God, which you heard from us, you accepted it not as a human word, but as it actually is, the word of God, which is indeed at work in you who believe. What happened was that when Paul and the other apostles came to Thessalonica and preached the gospel, preached the good news about Jesus, the word got to work in them. The words, the truth about Jesus. It was a means of transformation. They accepted, this church accepted what Paul had preached to them. That was faith. They suddenly came to faith in Jesus because of the preaching of the word. Romans chapter 5 verse 1 says, therefore, since we have been justified through faith, as you accept the word, as faith is born in your heart, you're justified in the sight of God. We're justified through faith. We have peace with God through our Lord Jesus Christ. There's this transformation which happens when we come in faith to Jesus. 2 Corinthians 5, 21, one of the most weighty and amazing verses in all of Scripture. God made him, Jesus, who had no sin, to be sin for us, so that in him we might become the righteousness of God. This is what happens at the moment we accept the word, that we're declared to be righteous, that Christ's righteousness is given to us, his sinlessness is given to us. He carries our sin that we might become the righteousness of God. That's what had happened to this church. It's what's happened to so many of us here. The moment we accept the word of God, we are justified. We become different. We have a different father. We have a heavenly father who knows us and loves us and cares for us. We have a new family. We're adopted as God's children. We belong to him. That means we have a different identity. Our identity is that we are found in Christ. We belong to Jesus. That's who we are. We have a different citizenship, which transcends any national citizenship. We are now citizens of

will of God for us, that we be sanctified, to see how good it is to say, yes, I want to embrace this way of living, that I might be increasingly like Christ. It might be that actually what we most need to do this morning is come and celebrate as we take the bread and the wine, as we think about Christ's sacrifice for us, what that means for us because of his death on the cross. We are able to be counted as righteous in his sight. He has carried our sins that we might carry his righteousness. That's a moment to celebrate. Thank you, Lord, that you have set me free from the muck and I can walk in purity before you. God wants us to be sanctified. Second thing is that God cares about sex. The key issue in our sanctification is how we behave sexually. And in our culture, this is probably the number one issue, but it seems to have been pretty high on the list for the Thessalonians as well. And we need to see how the connection is made here. So verse 3, it is God's will that you should be sanctified, that you should avoid sexual immorality. A key element in being sanctified, in living a holy life, in reflecting the holiness and purity of Jesus, is that you avoid sexual immorality. Now, why would God care what we do sexually? Why would God care? It's a question people often ask. But the scriptures make it plain that God does. And what the scriptures tell us, and what this scripture tells us, is that Christian attitudes and behaviors are meant to be at odds with the surrounding culture. That was true for the Thessalonians, it's true for us. And so in verse 5, Paul says, don't behave like the pagans. Now again, that's a harsh term. Don't behave like the pagans. What does pagan mean? When we think pagan, we probably have a mental image of somebody wearing a bearskin jacket and with cow horns on a helmet running around murdering, pillaging and raping. Those are the pagans. Actually, scripturally, the pagans, anybody who doesn't know God, it's a harsh term, it's not a politically correct term, it's not the term that we'd use now. We'd talk about unbelievers or seekers or something a bit more polite, but Paul makes it much more clear. Don't be like the pagans. Christians, don't be like those who don't know God. Don't be like those who are still living in ignorance. We're called to be different. This stuff really matters to God. And this is so often where Christian discipleship has to get radical. Now, the instructions that the Apostle Paul gives under the authority of Jesus to the Thessalonians at this point would not have been easy for them to hear, because obeying these instructions would have meant for them no longer behaving like Thessalonians. Because Thessalonian culture was sexually immoral. And Paul says you can't be a Christian and be sexually immoral. So being a Christian means being not like a Thessalonian. And that's hard when you live in Thessalonica. And it's the same for us. Scripture's true for us as well. You can't be a Christian and engage in sexual immorality. That's hard for us because our culture engages, promotes, celebrates sexual immorality. And that means that for us, we can't be like our culture. And that can often be costly and difficult. At times it can, one end of the spectrum, it can make people puzzled about decisions we make or mocking of decisions we make, or actually can generate a lot more hostility because of our position on this. So this means to follow the instruction of Jesus here means counting the cost and following, really genuinely following Christ. That's what it meant for the Thessalonians. That's what it's going to mean for us as well. Now, there's an awful lot, of course, we could say about this whole subject. And to be honest, I'm sick of talking about it. Every year we do a talk around this stuff. We have to because of the culture. But the question really to wrestle with here is why? Why does God care about sex? Why does God care about sex? Look at what it says in verses 3 to 6 again. It is God's will that you should be sanctified, that you should avoid sexual immorality, that each of you should learn to control your own body in a way that is holy and honorable, not in passionate lust like the pagans who do not know God, and that in this matter no one should wrong or take advantage of a brother or sister. I think that's really the nub of it. Why does God care what we do sexually? It's because while sexual immorality can look like freedom, what it so often means is taking advantage of. And the scripture's clear, don't

0: take advantage, don't wrong one another. And a key way in which we can wrong one another is through our sexual behavior. And now, I think everybody, Christian or not Christian, knows the two sides of this. We know that sexual immorality, sexual freedom, so-called, can be fun. People do have a good time. If I stood here this morning and said, if you engage in sexual immorality, you will be ever and always miserable, that would be a lie. If that was true, nobody would engage in sexual immorality. Why do people engage in sexual immorality? Because it's fun. So there is that side of the coin. But everybody also knows the heartache and the mess it can create, the wreckage it can create, and God wants to spare us that. And you will know this intuitively, especially if you've lived through this yourself. If you've been through however many relationships which have involved a lot of sex but not much love, you'll recognize what Scripture is saying here. You'll recognize what it says about being wronged or being taken advantage of. If you've been abandoned by a partner who's gone off with somebody else, you'll know what it is to be taken advantage of, to be wronged. If you can't get free of an addiction to porn, you will know what it is to be taken advantage of. And God wants to spare us those things. So our culture says, indulge in passionate lust. The Word says, learn to control your own body. Don't take advantage of others. And this carries the most serious warning. This is serious stuff. Paul is so full of love for this church. He's so full of fatherly tenderness towards them. But at this point, he is deadly serious. Look at verse 8. Anyone who rejects this instruction does not reject a human being, but God, the very God who gives you his Holy Spirit. That is the most dangerous place that a believer in Jesus Christ can go. The place where you disobey God, the very God who gives you his Holy Spirit. Perhaps the most familiar and most powerful biblical example of that is that of King David. King David, the great messianic figure, the great leader, the great king in Jerusalem, the great rescuer. But of course, has this moment of tragedy where he disobeys the instruction of God, where he sees a beautiful woman, Bathsheba, commits adultery with her, goes from bad to worse, she gets pregnant. How's he going to deal with it? Gets her husband killed off so that he can then marry her and everything's okay. Of course, it's not okay. When his sin is finally exposed, he comes before God, and Psalm 51 is the account of his lament and his appeal to God. And this is what he says, verses 10 to 12 of Psalm 51. Lord, create in me a pure heart, renew a steadfast spirit within me. Do not cast me from your presence or take your Holy Spirit from me. Restore to me the joy of your salvation and grant me a willing spirit to sustain me. When David's eyes are suddenly opened to realize the magnitude of his sin, the thing which most terrifies him is the prospect that God's Holy Spirit will no longer be with him, that he will be out of the presence of God. And this is the warning that Paul gives to the Thessalonians and gives to us. To not obey isn't to just disobey the instructions of men. No, it's to disobey the instruction of God who gives us his Holy Spirit. Now, Christian, we want to be in the presence of God, not cast from his presence. I want to know the presence of God. I want to know what it is to dwell with a sense of God at work in my life, not to feel distance and coldness from God because of disobedience on my part, rejecting his instructions to me. We want to be in the presence of God. We want to know the reality of God's Holy Spirit filling us, empowering us, leading us. And that means that we need to follow the instructions that God gives us. And of course, the great good news here is that just as with David, God is able to forgive and to restore, that we can live a holy life. In the end, it is the Holy Spirit who empowers us. God gives us the Holy Spirit. That's what the Scripture says here. God gives us the Holy Spirit. The Holy Spirit, God's living presence, God's empowering presence, the third person of the Trinity at work in us. And he is the one who is able to empower us to live a holy life. You can't be sanctified by your own efforts. It's something we do in response to the power of God through his Holy Spirit at work in us as we come before him and say, yes, Jesus, I want to follow your instructions. I want to be obedient. Like those disciples on Palm Sunday, they obeyed Jesus' instruction. That should be a disciple's heart. Yes, Lord, we want to follow you. We want to obey you. Holy Spirit who dwells in us, empower us to live holy lives, to be sanctified, to resist the temptations and urgings of our world and to live as citizens of the kingdom of heaven. God cares about sex. Are we honoring God? Are we honoring one another by how we live? God cares about this. And the last thing is to see how it is God who defines what true love looks like. Look how these instructions that Paul gives under the authority of Jesus are, how they're defined, what the context in which they're found. Verse 9, now about your love for one another, we do not need to write to you, for you yourselves have been taught by God to love each other. And in fact, you do love all of God's family throughout Macedonia, yet we urge you, brothers and sisters, to do so more and more. This was the church that was loving, and their urge to love more and more. That's something that we'd be urged to as well. Gateway Church, love one another more and more. Love one another more and more. A slogan of our generation is love is love. Love is love. What does that slogan really mean? At roots, what it is actually saying is do what you like with who you like, so long as they consent. Now, consent is not enough. I did a whole message about this time last year about why consent is not enough, how consent isn't love. You can go back and listen to that if you want. But love is a meaningless slogan. Just poke that slogan a little bit, knock it around and see what's really there. There's nothing there. It's a completely meaningless phrase. What does that mean? Love is love. I'm in love with the lectern. Can I do what I want with the lectern? No. It's madness. Love is love. It's a completely hollow, empty, meaningless phrase. Real love needs definition and it needs some boundaries. And real love can be defined by the way in which it works good for other people. But real love does what the scripture says here. It honors others. It honors others. And it does them good. Real love is honorable. Verse 4, each of you should learn to control your own body in a way that is holy and honorable. Honor. It means being honorable in our behavior and honoring others in what we do. Now, this is another word which can cause us problems because honor can feel like a rather old-fashioned concept. It's the kind of thing, it's a virtue, which in our world can be sneered at and somewhat debased. It feels like an old-fashioned thing, honor, what does that mean? But we, church, we need to reclaim this as one of our words. It's an important word. Like justification, like sanctification, like love, honor is an important word. Are we living in a way that honors God and honors one another? Because that's what true love looks like. This is love which has some definition to it, and it's love which has some boundaries to it. It's love which is real love because it does others good, because it's a love which shows others honor. That's what true love looks like. And all of this starts with our desire for God. Our desire for God. Look where this passage starts. Chapter 4, verse 1. We instructed you how to live in order to please God, as in fact you are living. That's what it all comes to. All of this comes down to a desire to live in a way which pleases God. The Christian, the man or woman who knows they have come in faith to Jesus, who knows that the word has worked inside them, they've accepted, they've believed it, there's been that response of faith, which means they are now justified, declared righteous in the sight of God, which means that Christ has carried their sin and we are now covered in his righteousness, claim it for our own. wants to live in a way which pleases God. We want to know the presence, the empowering presence of God's Holy Spirit at work in us personally and corporately. We want individually and as a church to know God's power at work in us, his presence amongst us, the evidence of his life, his beauty, his purity here in us, transforming us so that we increasingly reflect him. We want to be like him. He says to us, be holy for I am holy. And our heart's response is not, oh, that doesn't sound very good, but it's yes. That's what I want to be like. Lord, let us know something of that holiness at work in our lives. Is that our desire? And if it is, our behavior needs to be honorable. It needs to demonstrate genuine love, because in the end, it's God who defines what love really is. We see ultimate love, of course, displayed on the cross, the sacrifice of Jesus Christ. A love which is defined and clear, a love which took Christ to the cross in order that we might live. What honor, what glory, what majesty that the King has done. What is being asked of us in this passage? The Thessalonian church is already characterized by love. That's how this passage begins and ends. This is what you're doing. Do more of it. Do more of it. This love is practical. It means that we honor God. It means that we honor one another. It means that we are called to a life of purity because God cares and God wants us to be sanctified. And our ambition as a church should be that we would be a model of purity, reflecting God's amazing love and grace, which has been poured out upon us in superabundant measure. What a glorious gospel. What a great King. What amazing good news. Thank you, Jesus.
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0: Saddleback Worship there with Your Word is Everlasting here on UCB2. And just before that, you heard a great teaching called Underneath the Surface on every morning at 1:10. 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
1: 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Almighty God never changes. He is the God who always was, the God who is, and always will be. So in this life, if we're feeling that the situation around us is changing and it feels like life is overwhelming to the point we don't think we can cope, like in Psalm 139, the writer says, even if I speak out, surely the darkness is going to overwhelm me. Everything that is light has become darkness to me. We are promised that everything is light to God. There is no situation that he cannot and has not already overcome. He remains the same and constant. We can get through whatever it is, even if the world around us is changing dramatically, falling apart. God never changes.

Bethel Music and Zariah Zachary there with Surrounded by Holy here in UCB2. Becky Profit here with you until 5 o'clock. Coming up at 2 o'clock, the news will be here. And after that, at 2:30, we'll be heading into our devotional called Overcoming Fear. So stick with me here, Becky Profit on UCB2.

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1: From the Sky News Centre at 2, the Ministry of Defence has confirmed a Russian warship's warning shots were not aimed at a British yacht, but were an attempt to avoid a crash. Yesterday, Moscow said gunfire was used to warn off a yacht they claimed was on a dangerous course towards the frigate Admiral Grigorovich in the English Channel. Here's our Moscow correspondent, Ivor Bennett.
2: A lot of people will look at this response from the Russians and think, were warning shots, gunfire, really necessary towards a yacht, even if it is that close? It still seems like quite a leap to suddenly jump up to warning shots. And whether this was by accident or by design, I think this will clearly inflame these heightened tensions.
1: Meanwhile, there's been fresh criticism about the potential impact of not properly investing in defence. The head of the armed forces has signalled possible consequences in military training, while John Healey, who resigned as defence secretary, criticised the Treasury in a common speech. The Border Force has seized 12 tonnes of cannabis, its biggest ever capture. It had an estimated worth of £139 million and was hidden inside two shipping containers arriving in Southampton from Canada. Pizza Hut is being sold in a deal valued at £2 billion. The restaurant chain will fall under a private equity firm. In sport, England beat Ireland by 4 wickets to make it 2 wins from 2 at the Women's T20 World Cup. But captain Nat Siver Brunt suffered an injury scare. She retired out on 48 runs. Vice-captain Charlie Dean says it was a sensible move.
3: I think she just had a bit of tightness. I think it's credit to Nat, who she is, that precautionary took herself off to not do anything further damage. I'm on standby, but hopefully I won't be needed.
1: And Kylian Mbappe became France's all-time leading goal scorer as they made a winning start at the World Cup. His brace helped them to a 3-1 win against Senegal in their tournament opener. That's the latest. I'm Ruth McKee.
4: From the Bible. But the wisdom that comes from heaven is first of all pure, then peace-loving, considerate, submissive, full of mercy and good fruit, impartial and sincere. James 3:17.

Still to come between now and 5 o'clock. At 3:15, we'll be heading over to hear an encouraging word from the late Dr. Charles Stanley from In Touch Ministries. And at 4:40 this morning, we'll be hearing from the UCB word for today. But in 20 minutes, I'll be delving into an old UCB devotional called Overcoming Fear. Yes, I found a lot of gems that I think sometimes the old stuff really is the best stuff, isn't it? So I thought I'd bring that back to life with sharing that with you. Like I say, that'll be here in 20 minutes. But let's get back to the music. Now, this is Elevation Worship with I Will Look Up.

0: Citizens there with Mitch Wong here on UCB2. Now, there are just a few tickets left, so you got to act now to book your place to come and join the celebration. Yes, UCB are celebrating 40 years of ministry this year, and we are holding an event to celebrate that birthday at the Bethel Convention Centre in West Bromwich. It's called One Story, His Glory. We'll have worship led by Laura Martin. There'll be a 100-voice national choir, and it'll be a great evening of worship, celebrating God and what he's done here through this ministry. And also there'll be testimonies as well. And who doesn't like worship and testimonies? It's going to be a great evening. But you need to book your tickets, and you need to do it now, because we are less than 2 weeks away from an amazing event. So to book your tickets, go to ucb.co.uk/onestorylive.
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4: Hi, I'm Fred Drummond from Evangelical Alliance. The disciples were put in a tricky situation by Jesus. Over 5,000 folks on a hillside in the middle of a long teaching slot from Jesus. Everybody is starving. And Jesus says to them, you find them something to eat. And they look around and they think, you must be kidding. We have got next to nothing. But next to nothing in the hands of Jesus can be enough. You may think that you don't have much, but whatever we've got, if we hand it over to Jesus, he can do the miraculous with it. Have faith. Hand over what you've got into the hands of the Saviour and be surprised by what he might do.

It's now time to read from our devotional called Overcoming Fear, and it's reflecting on Isaiah 61 verse 1, which says, "He has sent me to proclaim liberty to the captives." Yes, we're being reminded tonight that you are free. During World War II, an American professor and a British Army chaplain were imprisoned in a German war camp, the professor on the American side and the chaplain on the British side. Since the American had secretly built a homemade radio, the two friends would meet at the fence each day to discuss the latest news. When the professor heard over the radio that the Germans had surrendered 3 days earlier, he told his friend on the other side of the fence. Moments later, a roar of celebration went up from the British barracks. When the news reached the German guards several days later, they fled, leaving the gates unlocked, and the British and the Americans walked out together as free men. Jesus said he came to proclaim liberty to the captives. We have good news. Satan is now a defeated foe. Your prison door is open. Your freedom has been won at Calvary. So accept it, act on it, and stop living like a prisoner. Did you know that the African impala can jump 10 feet high and cover a distance of 10 yards? Yet this magnificent animal can be confined within walls only 3 feet high. Why? Because unless it first sees where it's going to land, it's afraid to jump. See, faith is the ability to jump and trust God even when you can't see. It opens doors and frees you from every prison of fear. So today, understand that the Son has made you free. So start acting like it.

0: Phil Wickham there with Homesick for Heaven here on UCB2. And just a few moments ago, we read from our devotional about overcoming fear. But if you feel this morning that you're sort of in a prison of fear, then let's just pray this prayer together. Father, help me to live a life of faith. Help me to put my hand within your hand and trust that you want what is best for me, to be free in Christ. Lord, help me to understand that I am free indeed, and that fear does not have the final word over me. Father, I pray that you would release your angels around me, Lord, to help fight and to help me to break through. I ask for your protection as I trust in you and as I put my faith in you. 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
5: Hi, I'm Gaynor van der Burton from Fitfish, the Christian wellbeing organisation. Do you stay up late watching TV when you need to get up early? Keep putting off an important task until tomorrow? Or eat a big bag of crisps in the car after you leave an exercise class? You can see what you're doing and you don't really want to do it, but at the same time you feel as if you're out of control of your own actions. I liken it to getting a flat tire and instead of mending it, continuing to slash all of the other tires. It doesn't help us at all and puts us in a worse position, and yet we still do it. We call it self-sabotage. If you self-sabotage, it's likely that you have underlying beliefs that aren't correct and don't stem from God's truth. Perhaps believing that what you're doing won't make a difference anyway, or that it works for everyone else but not for you, or that you always mess it up. What does God say instead? How can you live in the truth instead of living in your limiting beliefs?

The news at 3 o'clock this morning is on the way, so please do take time to pray for the news stories that you hear. And don't go anywhere, because I've got music from Church House and a great song from Crowder to play you. And also, we'll be hearing from the late Dr. Charles Stanley. So stick with me here on UCB2.

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1: From the Sky News Centre at 3, the Ministry of Defence has confirmed warning shots fired by a Russian warship near a British yacht in the English Channel were not aimed at the vessel. It agrees with Russia's assessment that it was an attempt to prevent a possible collision. John Foreman is a former military advisor to the UK's ambassador in Moscow.
2: There are rules which govern the movement of ships and yachts at sea, which govern thousands of interactions a day at sea. They're governed by the International Maritime Organization. They exist to avoid incidents like this. So I'm surprised that whatever happened, by the reason, the rules weren't followed.
1: Meanwhile, former Defence Secretary John Healey says his resignation was necessary to secure the future of Britain's armed forces. He's predicted the current defence investment plans will fall well short of what's required. Nearly one in five 18 to 24-year-old men don't recognise controlling someone's spending as abuse. That's according to Home Office research, as banks have joined forces to highlight abusive economic behaviour. A consumer group is urging shoppers not to pay full price for certain food items, which has found some products are almost always on offer. In Sport, England captain Harry Kane feels he's in some of the best form of his career heading into England's opening game of the World Cup. He'll move level with David Beckham when he wins his 115th cap tonight. Kane has had a record-breaking season where he scored 58 goals for his club Bayern Munich.
3: From a personal point of view, it's coming off the best season that I've ever had, which is obviously pleasing. And yeah, just from a physical point of view, just feel in great shape. And I think everyone is eager to, you know, prove that we have the capabilities of going far in this tournament.
1: England cricket captain Nat Sivir-Brunt suffered an injury scare as they got their second win of the Women's T20 World Cup. She retired out on 48 runs, but her team went on to secure a 4-wicket win against Ireland. That's the latest. I'm Ruth McKee.
4: From the Bible. But now that you have been set free from sin and have become slaves of God, the benefit you reap leads to holiness, and the result is eternal life. Romans 6:22.

Church House there. We are fighting for us here on UCB2. It's 6 minutes past three this Wednesday, the 17th of June. A very good morning to you. Becky Profit here with you until 5 o'clock with the early morning show. And still to come later at 4:40, we'll be hearing from the UCB Word for Today. But coming up in just under 10 minutes, we'll be with the late Dr. Charles Stanley from In Touch Ministries. So don't go anywhere.

0: It's now time to head over to In Touch Ministries to hear a great word from the late Dr. Charles Stanley as he continues the series called How the Truth Can Set You Free. So turn your Bibles to 1 John chapter 1. Let's be encouraged by Charles.
1: Our eternal life is Jesus Christ through the Holy Spirit living within our spirit. He has given to us himself, that is my life. He that hath not the Son hath not life. Do you know what that means, my friend? It means as good as you are, as smart as you are, as intellectual as you are, as wealthy as you are, as prominent as you are, if you do not have Jesus Christ living within your life, my friend, you are a walking dead man. I didn't say that. God said it. He says, wherein in times past, that is before Christ, you were dead in trespasses and sins.
2: God forgives and eternally saves anyone who asks him to through faith in Christ. And nothing and no one can change that. But as you'll learn today on In Touch, the teaching ministry of Dr. Charles Stanley, our security isn't a license to sin. Instead, it's a powerful, gratitude-filled motivation to live a holy, obedient life. Our series, How the Truth Can Set You Free, continues.
1: All of us who've been saved realize that there have been times in our life where we begin to wonder, what is it that's keeping us from being able to enjoy the Christian life to the maximum? What is it that sort of cheats us out of that cutting edge, a real peace and joy in our Christian life? And as we begin to examine what God says in this 8th chapter of John, for example, when he said, you shall know the truth and the truth shall make you free. That is, make you free of the bondage and the shackles of those things that keep us from reaching the maximum of our potential of what God wants us to be. And we came to mention three areas that oftentimes are overlooked and unseen by many people who read the Bible, and that is the feelings of insecurity, inferiority, and inadequacy that Satan just keeps sending in just beneath the surface of our Christian life. And sometimes, because they don't appear to be overt sin in this area or that area, we fail to see that Satan defeats us by our feelings, and instead of going by truth, we go by feelings, and we wonder why there's no real joy and that sense of fulfillment in our Christian life. So we discussed the fact of how we've been programmed since children to think certain ways that are not scriptural, but that's the way we were taught. And as we begin to understand God's truth and comprehend three specific truths, then Satan is defeated in these areas, and we begin to reach out and to enjoy and to reach the maximum of our potential. And so we said those three truths are, first of all, what is one of them? Our position in Christ. Secondly, who we are, that is our personage. And thirdly, our possessions. When you begin to understand what your position is, that you were baptized by the Spirit into Christ Jesus and became an everlasting part of him, and who you are, you've become a saint, you've been positioned as that. You're an ambassador, a child of God, and forever that. And when you begin to understand what you have in him, then these feelings of inadequacy, inferiority, and insecurity, all of these things begin to fade away, and something happens. And here's what happens. There's a greater sense of confidence, a greater sense of security, a greater sense of worthiness, a more secure feeling of belonging, a sense of being able to face and meet and match any situation in life victoriously, triumphantly, and not in the sense of defeat. So today we are in the possessions. That is what we have in Christ Jesus. And we've discussed the fact that we have, he said, everything in him, access to that everything. We have, he says, we have an inheritance in him and many, many areas in which we have. But today I want to talk about three of them. And two of these, you may not think in terms of there being something we possess, but they are very, very vital to the fact of who we are, what our position is, what we possess in the light of overcoming these feelings of inadequacy, inferiority, and insecurity. Now, before we begin the first one, let's think about this for a moment. Everybody desires to feel like or to sense acceptance, approval, and appreciation. But now watch this. When we don't get that, when we somehow not able to feel that and sense that from other people, then we do exactly what the world does, fall into their pattern of trying to be able to feel this acceptance and this approval and this appreciation. So one of the things oftentimes that slips by us, what you and I possess that we're not aware of, is that one of the most priceless possessions we have, having been placed into Jesus Christ and having become and in the process of becoming the person that we are, one of the things we fail to recognize is that one of the most priceless, precious possessions we have is our acceptance by God just the way we are. Now think about this for a moment. When he says that we are accepted, when you think about the power of the awareness and the realization that Almighty God, your Creator, Almighty God, your Savior, has accepted you. That is, when you receive the Lord Jesus Christ as your personal Savior, you first of all accepted Christ's death on the cross as payment for your sins, and you accepted God's method of forgiving you. When you accepted God's method in His way and accepted Him through Jesus Christ on the cross, God the Father accepted you at that moment just the way you are. He didn't say, when you clean up your life, when you straighten up this, when you get rid of your habits, when you add these 10 laws, when you follow the 10 commandments, when you stop committing the following sins, then I will accept you. God the Father, in His righteousness, in His love, in His mercy, said, in that moment when you were a jewel in the rough, and I mean some of us were really in the rough, God says, I'll take you just the way you are. He accepted you just the way you are. When a person genuinely understands the meaning of acceptance by God, that He takes me just the way I am. That is, He knows all about you, so you can't disappoint Him. He knows past, present, and future. Knowing ahead of time, thousands of years ahead of time, that you were going to blow it over and over and over again, He says, I'll still take you. He accepted you just the way you are. That will not be motivation to go out and sin against God. That's motivation for holy, obedient living. That God, knowing all of your weaknesses, all of your failures, how many times you were going to blow it, He says, I accept you just the way you are. So we're not talking about license to sin. We're talking about liberty to live freely in Christ Jesus. Now listen. If God the Father has accepted you just the way you are, and you don't have to keep living up to measure up to something, you and I can rest in Him with absolute security about our future. Adequacy that He lives within us is able to provide everything we need for every single moment. We certainly don't have to be inferior to anybody because we have Christ living within us. We've been accepted. We have been accepted by the Holy of Holies, God Almighty Himself. And my friend, that is a freeing, liberating thought that He's given us. Second thing I want you to notice as far as our possessions here in this particular time is in John chapter 5. Look there, if you will, for a moment. And in this fifth chapter, in the 24th verse, He says, not only do you and I have the possession of His acceptance every single second of our life for eternity now, but He says, you and I have eternal life. And I want to say just a couple of brief things about it. Chapter 5, verse 24. You see, for the believer, eternal life is not something that begins at death. It began the moment you receive Christ. Listen, verily, verily, I say to you, he who hears my word and believes on Him who sent me has, listen, present tense now, has eternal life and does not come into judgment, but has, aorist tense, once and for all in the past, has passed out of death into life. Now, every single believer is the present day, now, possessor of eternal life. Now, usually, we have a short-sightedness oftentimes. When we think of eternal life, we think of something that God gives us from heaven that gets us to heaven, but that's not it. The Bible says, he that hath the Son hath what? Life. He that hath not the Son of God hath not what? Life, but the wrath of God abides upon him. So what is our life? What is our eternal life? Our eternal life is Jesus Christ through the Holy Spirit living within our spirit. He has given to us himself, that is my life. He that hath not the Son hath not life. Do you know what that means, my friend? It means as good as you are, as smart as you are, as intellectual as you are, as wealthy as you are, as prominent as you are, if you do not have Jesus Christ living within your life, my friend, you are a walking dead man. Now, I didn't say that. God said it. God has a standard that he provided at the cross, and when Jesus Christ died, he opened the door for you to be saved. And if you're unwilling to come to Jesus Christ and you die without him, you won't have anybody to blame. Nobody to blame but you. and your stubborn, rebellious pride and self-will. Now, that may be a little difficult capsule for you to take, but I want to ask you this. Would you ask God if I've told you the truth? Would you look into your life for just a moment and see if I've told you the truth? That within you there is that self-will that you're going to do it your way. And God says there is only one way, and that's His way, and that's the cross. The quality of eternal life is divine life. You and I have God Almighty living within us. That's what eternal life is. It is a quality of life that brings fulfillment and contentment and security and a sense of worthiness. You see, eternal life is all that I need. Everything that I need in this life is wrapped up in the gift of eternal life, which is in the person of Jesus Christ. So when we quote John 3:16, for God so loved the world that He gave His only begotten Son, that whosoever believeth in Him should not perish but have everlasting life, what we usually think about is either hell or heaven. That's not it at all. Heaven is the prophetic place where we're going to be. It is a literal place, no doubt about that, but eternal life begins now. When you have Christ in your life now, you have eternal life now. You have a whole different quality and character of life that's more than in length, but it's quality in depth and contentment and fulfillment. You have God Almighty. You have divine, supernatural life within you. That's why you can't ever be lost. Because you've become a child of God, and within you, within your spirit, is the living life. He says, I give unto them eternal life, and they shall never perish. And Jesus didn't say, they shall never perish unless they fail in their performance. And I want to say again, without Jesus Christ, the only thing you've got to go on, brother, is performance. If it isn't by grace, it's performance. You will never know how well you've performed. You say, well, I think I'm doing pretty good. You come to your deathbed, you begin to think about all the things you didn't do. You see, it isn't performance, it's grace. If it were performance, all of us would be lost. But because it's grace, all of us can be saved. There's a third gift that we have, and one that we probably don't think too much about as a gift, and that is in 1 John chapter 1. Look, if you will. And here John is talking about his relationship and their relationship to Christ and to each other. And so he says in

on Jesus Christ. Now think about this for a moment. One of the most priceless possessions you and I have is the personal possession of being able to fellowship on a one-to-one basis intimately with the God who created this world. Now think about this for a moment. Every other religion in the world, regardless of what the religion may be, every other religion in the world, they can worship their gods, they can revere their gods, they can honor their gods, they can praise their gods, they can make sacrifices and offerings to their gods, but there's one thing they can't do with their God. They can't fellowship with Him. Because you see, for two people to fellowship, you've got to have two living objects. And all these other gods are dead. My friend, the Christian is the only person in the world who has the powerful potential of fellowshipping with his God. God the Father, God the Son, God the Holy Spirit. Look at that word, if you will. The word fellowship comes from the Greek word koinos, which speaks in terms here of relationship. Something having something in common. So when he says, we have fellowship with the Father and with his Son, Jesus Christ, it is a sharing relationship. The word fellowship is a giving and receiving. It's a sharing. And you see, when you and I think about the fact that we can have fellowship with God, we're talking about the kind of communication we can have. We're talking about the kind of fellowship we have. You see, let me tell you why you and I neglect the most powerful, precious possession we have on this earth as believers. The privilege of talking to the God who created this world. The privilege of talking to the God who's, he says he has it all in his hand. He can speak, whisper, or think and put galaxies into space. Create multitudes of worlds, fling them from his omnipotent fingers. And he says that you and I have the privilege of talking to him. Just telling him how we feel. Why do you suppose that having access to be able to carry on a conversation with Almighty God? I mean, and besides that, we have all these love letters. It's just one big love book that he wrote us. Having access to all of this, why do you suppose we don't talk to God more than we do? I'll tell you why. It's real simple. You say it's sin, that's the reason. No, that's not the reason. The primary reason we don't talk to this great, wonderful Heavenly Father who's just poured out everything in heaven upon us, the reason we don't talk to Him any more than we do is because we don't know Him very well. That's the reason. The reason we feel insecure, inadequate, and inferior, incompetent, worthless, and that we don't belong, and feel rejected in God's judgment, is condemned, guilty, and all the other things we feel, is because we don't know Him. You see, the more I understand who He is, the more I want to talk to Him, the more I want to listen to Him, the more I want to seek His wisdom and guidance and direction, and the more confident I am that when I come to Him, I'm going to get exactly what I'm looking for. My friend, listen to me. I don't know of many tragedies in life anymore than living a Christian life and never discovering what God is really like. I'll tell you what it's like. This is a poor example, but let's try it. It's like being married for a man or a woman, vice versa, to the most wonderful, exciting, handsome, or beautiful, enriching, fulfilling, contenting, dream upon dream upon dream upon dream of your life. As a marriage partner, fulfill every single need you have, every desire of your heart. I mean the epitome of what you would consider a husband or wife. Being married to them, never talk to them, never listen to them, never accept their love, never give their love, and go through life and having missed one of life's greatest joys, to live with someone you love with all of your heart and to be loved in return to fulfill the desires of your heart. Did you know so many of God's people are stumbling and fumbling and floundering through life? And here's the Heavenly Father saying, here I am. Come unto me, all you that labor and are heavy laden. I'll give you rest.

0: And we just sort of moving our way through life, trying to figure it out and trying to get through and trying to make it somehow. And here is a precious, loving Father who's available, willing, if we would just take time to talk to Him. He says, rest in the Lord. Listen, you can't rest in the Lord while you're fighting life's battles. Stress, strains, insecurity, inadequacy, inferiority, worried, fretting, and doomed with life. He says one of the most priceless possessions you and I have is the second by second, moment by moment, access into fellowship, conversation with the God who created us. I want to tell you, my friend, you ought to make one of the priorities in your life to discover who God is. What He's like, what He can do in your life, and what He's willing to do. Listen, we have fellowship with the Father and with His Son, Jesus Christ. Now, one last thing, listen. Sometimes we won't go out of our way and initiate a new relationship because we're afraid of being rejected. I want to tell you something. If that's the reason you've not moved toward God, I can tell you this for sure. You don't ever have to feel or worry about being rejected. Not only will He accept you, but He'll move into the most intimacy of your life to listen, to share, to give, to receive. And my friends, you can build a relationship and a fellowship with Him that will sustain you through every trial and heartache of life. That's yours because of your relationship to Him. And when you take those three possessions, acceptance, His eternal life, and the capacity for fellowship, then inadequacy, inferiority, and insecurity drain by the wayside, and we just get stronger and deeper and richer in our relationship to Him. And that's my desire for you. If you will discover what God's like, you will rush to that fellowship. Let's pray together. Father, how beautiful You've made the Christian life. How accessible You've made Yourself to us. How accepting You are of all types of folks. You are never a rejecter of anyone who comes to You. I pray, Father, that many might kneel right where they are, where they're sitting, driving, whatever it might be, to say, Lord, I want to ask You to forgive me of my sin. I receive Jesus Christ as my personal Savior. And here and now, no longer performance, but I want to live by grace through faith in Christ. Thank You, Father, for all that You're going to do and for all the richness of this book and all the richness within our lives because the presence of Jesus Christ, we pray. Amen.
1: 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Jesus alone saves, and there's nothing a Christian can do to cancel their salvation. Here's a moment with Charles Stanley.
0: When He accepted you, He did not accept you on a performance basis. Those who believe that you can be saved today and fall tomorrow, do you know what they're preaching? They're preaching salvation by performance. I'm accepted by grace. My salvation continues on the basis of performance. If I turn left, I'm rejected. If I turn right, I'm accepted. So what you have is you have salvation by grace and performance. Now, I want to tell you, my friend, nothing could present more insecurity to anybody alive than to think by grace God saved you, but now you've got to keep yourself by performance. Because you see, what that says is this. First of all, if that's my theology, I've got to figure out, well, what's the performance standard? The Ten Commandments. Well, that's already wiped me out. It wiped Paul out. It wiped everybody else, so I can't do that. So I'm lost at that point. So what's the standard? The Sermon on the Mount? Well, I don't measure up to that either, so let's chalk that one off. But I've still got to keep myself by performing, so what else can I do? I read the Old Testament. I pray. I give. I go to church, but how much do I have to give? How many times do I have to go every Wednesday night? Listen, you could have a nervous breakdown trying to be a Spirit-filled believer. For the simple reason, what's the standard? What are you measuring up to? What's the performance then? And you see, God Almighty never said you're saved by grace and kept by performance.
1: 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How are you challenged to live for God by what you heard today? 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Coming up next time on In Touch, we'll hear some simple steps that can guide us to freedom in our everyday life. 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

0: Proud of that with Dante Bowie, where God really loves us here on UCB2. And just before that, we were encouraged once again by the late Dr. Charles Stanley, as he reminded us that it doesn't matter how impressive or unimpressive we are, Jesus is all we need to be made right with God. An encouraging word, as always. And the late Dr. Charles Stanley will be back with In Touch Ministries tomorrow morning at the same time of 3:15.
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11: Storytelling is massively important in all cultures. Why? Because it helps us to learn and to develop our thoughts and even change our actions. Storytelling in the church is central to our learning and growing. We hear stories daily of things that are wrong in this world, of war, of natural disasters, and even of crime. It can leave us wondering if God really is at work. Paul, writing from prison to the Colossians, could have focused on his imprisonment, but reminds the church that the gospel is bearing fruit and growing through the whole world. This is also true today. But when we forget to share those individual stories and to celebrate what God is doing, is it any wonder we become disheartened? What stories or what testimony do you have of God at work in your life that you could share to encourage and remind others that the gospel is bearing fruit and growing today?

The news at 4 o'clock this morning is on the way. And also we've got a morning reflection coming up just after 4:15, reflecting on Micah 6 verse 8. And yeah, you'll hear it as your top of the hour verse also. So if you want to grab your Bibles to read along and to get into the morning reflection, now is the time to do that. And I will see you very shortly.

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1: From the Sky News Centre at 4, the owners of the British yacht that faced warning shots from a Russian warship have said the move was totally unnecessary. Jane and Alan Kelvey from Buckinghamshire were sailing in the English Channel when they encountered the Russian frigate Admiral Grigorovich. Our correspondent Olivia Guthrie has been speaking to them.
2: The couple were clear to tell me that they hadn't actually been fired at by the Russian ship. These were very much shots into the air, and they took them to be some kind of warning to them, but they say that it was still extremely alarming.
1: The Ministry of Defence has confirmed Russian claims that the alert was sounded to prevent a collision. There's been fresh criticism about the potential impact of not properly investing in defence. The head of the armed forces has signalled possible consequences in military training, while John Healey, who resigned as defence secretary, criticised the Treasury in a common speech. A public spending watchdog's found the British Council still hasn't paid back a COVID loan of nearly £200 million. A report from the National Audit Office suggests the soft power body doesn't expect to return to profit until 2029. In sport, England manager Thomas Tuchel says winning the World Cup would be the pinnacle of his career. He takes charge of his first game at a major tournament when England face Croatia in Dallas tonight.
3: It's the biggest tournament in the world. It's the biggest competition. The biggest players play in the same tournament. So we dream. I think we have a right to dream, but we don't want to be delusional. We know that it comes with a responsibility, and the responsibility is on the effort.
1: Captain Harry Kane will draw level with David Beckham when he wins his 115th cap tonight, and Kylian Mbappe has become France's all-time leading goal scorer as they made a winning start at the World Cup. His brace helped them to a 3-1 win against Senegal at their tournament opener. That's the latest. I'm Ruth McKee.
4: From the Bible. He has showed you, O man, what is good. And what does the Lord require of you? To act justly and to love mercy and to walk humbly with your God. Micah 6:8.

Martin Smith there with Joy here on UTB2. A very good morning to you. It is indeed Wednesday, the 17th of June. Becky Prophet keeping you company until 5 o'clock. And this right now is Brooke Ligglewood with Lauren Daigle. It's called Watchmen.

Brand new music from Brooke Ligonwood and Lauren Daigle there with Watchmen here on UCB 2. Still to come on your early morning show between now and 5 o'clock. Later at 4:40, we'll be hearing from the UCB Word for Today. But coming up just after 4:15, we'll have our morning reflection looking once again at Micah 6 verse 8. Because yes, you heard it at the top of the hour there. But we're going to be delving right back into it for our morning reflection. So grab your Bibles because that'll be coming away very shortly. But I've got a couple of songs before we get there. Starting with this from Johnny Henninger. It's called True Vine.

0: Ezra Worship Initiative there with Holy God here in UCB 2. It is indeed time for our morning reflection this Wednesday, looking once again at Micah 6 verse 8. And it is one of the clearest summaries of what God desires from his people. And that is to do what is right, to love mercy, and to walk humbly with your God. You know, in a world that often values success, status, and self-promotion, God calls us to a different path. He asks us to act justly by treating others with fairness and integrity. He invites us to love mercy, showing compassion and grace even when it's undeserved. And just as he has shown us mercy, it's exactly the same. And he reminds us to walk humbly with him, recognizing that our strength, wisdom, and hope come not from ourselves, but from God. It's a verse that is a beautiful reminder that faith is not merely about religious activity. It's about a daily relationship with God that shapes the way we live, love, and serve. And as we seek to follow Jesus today, may our lives reflect justice, mercy, and humility, bringing glory to the one who walks beside us.
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4: Hi, Craig Denham here from Love Church Scotland. When I tell people the Lord can use them for his purposes, I'm often met with responses like, how can the Lord use me when I mess up so much, when my marriage is so far from perfect, I lose my patience with the kids all the time, my prayer life is so inconsistent, my church attendance is so erratic, my moods are so unpredictable, my habits make me feel so guilty. While battling cancer, one friend told me, I've been used by God to minister to people during this illness more than I ever have before. Even if Jesus doesn't cause the circumstances, he can definitely use them. There is nothing quite like watching another believer live above their circumstances to inspire you to do the same. And there's no better way of getting free than helping others untie their ropes while you still feel bound yourself.

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ICF Worship there with God of Life here on UCB2. Now, who doesn't like a good social media quote? Because I am that person. I like scrolling through because I think it can be used for good. There's bad to it as well, because you've got to look for the good when it comes to social media. And I do like a good godly quote. And I found this that I think may help some people this morning. It says, pay attention to your thought life. The enemy knows that if he can influence your thoughts, he can influence your emotions, your decisions, and your direction. That is why you must guard your mind carefully. Do not allow fear, worry, bitterness, insecurity, or negative thinking to take up permanent residence in your mind. Replace thoughts of defeat with thoughts of faith. Replace thoughts of lack with thoughts of God's provision. Replace thoughts of fear with thoughts of God's promises. What you consistently think about will eventually shape how you live. So feed your mind with truth, wisdom, hope, and the things that strengthen your spirit. Not every thought deserves your agreement. Learn to reject what is harmful and embrace what is life-giving. And as you renew your mind and focus on God, you will walk with greater peace, clearer vision, stronger faith, and a healthier outlook on life.

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2: The word for today is pray about it. In Jeremiah chapter 29 and verse 13 we read, "You will find me when you seek me with all your heart." Fanny Crosby, the noted hymn writer, said she never attempted to write a hymn without first kneeling in prayer. Given that she wrote about 8,000 songs, she was obviously a woman of prayer. Beloved hymns such as Blessed Assurance, To God Be the Glory, and I Am Thine, O Lord, were born from times of prayer. But like many creative people, she was often under pressure to meet deadlines. One time she tried to write lyrics for a tune composed by W.H. Doane. She couldn't seem to find the words, but then she remembered she'd forgotten to pray. As she rose from her knees, she dictated, as fast as her assistant could write, the words for the famous hymn, Jesus, Keep Me Near the Cross. Another time she had run short of money and needed exactly $5 for a particular purpose. There was no time to call upon her publishers, so she simply prayed for the money. As she ended her prayer, she began to pace back and forth in her room, trying to get into the mood to write. Just at that time, an admirer called upon her. The two chatted briefly, and in parting, the woman pressed something into her hand. It was a $5 bill. Fanny fell to her knees in a prayer of thanksgiving, and upon rising, she wrote one of her most famous hymns, All the Way My Saviour Leads Me. The secret of Fanny Crosby's success is not a secret. Before she attempted anything for God, she first sought God's help. So the word for today is pray about it. That's the word for today on UCB.

0: coming up this Wednesday on UCB2, we've got the usual lineup for you all this week. After the news at 5 o'clock, Samuel Bull will be here with UCB2 Breakfast. Then from 9 o'clock this morning, Matt Brown will be here with This Is My Story, taking us through till 1 o'clock, which is when we'll have the lovely Abby Gregory keeping you company throughout the afternoon until Drive, which is at 4 o'clock with the lovely Ruth O'Reilly Smith. She'll be keeping you company between 4 and 7 p.m. And as it is Wednesday, from 7, we've got Gospel Rhythms with the lovely Ethel Madavenue. So yes, if you love a bit of gospel music, that is when you need to tune in from 7 p.m. tonight. Then to round off the day from 8 p.m, you've got the lovely Anne Henderson with Worship and the Word till 11 o'clock. So you've got an awesome day ahead of you here on UCB2.
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3: Hello, my name is Rob MacFarlane from MacFarlaneMinistries.com. John 10 verse 27 says, "My sheep listen to my voice. I know them and they follow me." Jesus is our good shepherd and he's always speaking, guiding us and leading us in the right direction. The question is, are we listening? In a world that's full of noise and distractions, we need to intentionally take time to hear his voice through his word, through prayer, and through the leading of the Holy Spirit so we can discern his guidance in our lives. Are you tuning in to the voice of Jesus today? Take a moment to be still, listen, and follow where he leads, trusting that his path is the best for you. Jesus wants to be your good shepherd today.

My time with you here on the early morning show has come to an end. After the news at 5 o'clock, Samuel Ball will be here to get your day off to a great start with UCB2 Breakfast. From me, though, I will be back in the early hours of Thursday morning from midnight. So if you find yourself awake through the night, then I will be back to keep you company. And as always, if you'd like to get in touch, email me becky@ucb.co.uk. I hope you have a wonderful Wednesday, and I'll see you soon.

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2: From the Sky News Centre at 5, the Ministry of Defence has confirmed warning shots fired by a Russian warship near a British yacht in the English Channel were not aimed at the vessel. It agrees with Russia's assessment that it was an attempt to prevent a possible collision. John Foreman is a former military advisor to the UK's ambassador in Moscow. He says this shouldn't have happened.
3: There are rules which govern the movement of ships and yachts at sea, which governs thousands of interactions a day at sea. They're governed by the International Maritime Organization. They exist to avoid incidents like this. So I'm surprised that whatever happened, whatever reason, the rules weren't followed.
2: Nearly one in five 18 to 24 year old men don't recognise controlling someone's spending as abuse. That's according to Home Office research, as banks join forces to highlight economic abusive behaviours. More than 100 Labour MPs have backed calls for improved paternity leave arrangements. Thousands of people are expected to picket Downing Street, Holyrood and the Senate this summer to demand better support for parents. Campaigners want new dads to be entitled to 6 weeks off work at 90% pay. England captain Harry Kane feels he's in some of the best form of his career heading into England's opening game of the World Cup. He'll move level with David Beckham when he wins his 115th cap tonight. Kane has had a record-breaking season where he scored 61 goals for his club, Bayern Munich.
4: From a personal point of view, it's coming off the best season that I've ever had, which is obviously pleasing. And yeah, just from a physical point of view, just feel in great shape. And I think everyone is eager to, you know, prove that we have the capabilities of going far in this tournament.
2: England cricket captain Nat Siverbrunt suffered an injury scare as they got their second win of the Women's T20 World Cup. She retired out on 48 runs, but her team went on to secure a 4-wicket win in Ireland and Southampton. That's the latest. I'm Ruth McKee.
5: From the Bible. Since then, you have been raised with Christ. Set your hearts on things above, where Christ is, seated at the right hand of God. Set your minds on things above, not on earthly things. For you died, and your life is now hidden with Christ in God. When Christ, who is your life, appears, then you also will appear with him in glory. Colossians 3, verses 1-4.

0: Our Jesus is indeed the highest one. The name above all names, the name of Jesus. Yes, indeed, Lord, we worship you, the highest one. Today we welcome you into our homes, into our hearts, into our lives. Father, we thank you for another opportunity to worship you and thank you. Amen. Well, a pleasure to be with you this morning. My name is Samuel. Hope you're doing all right. Hope it's not as wet as it is here in Staffordshire. It is pouring down this morning. One of those run out the house, run into the car, run into work. But it's woke me up. And that's a good thing. That's a good thing. Right, music still to come from Manor Collective, Eagle Brook Music, before we head up to 5:30, where today we're looking at open conversations in our prayerful devotional, Still Waters.
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7: Hi, I'm Simon Allaby from Turn the Page. Some years ago, I was driving to collect friends who were coming to stay when my car started making a horrible noise. I pulled into a petrol station and called my breakdown company. When the mechanic arrived, he couldn't find anything wrong. Somehow I completed the journey. The next morning I took the car to my local garage and explained the problem to them. The mechanic asked whether there was any oil in the engine, at which point I realised that I had no idea. A quick check of the dipstick rather embarrassingly revealed that there was no oil. Somehow I had driven over 200 miles with a dry engine. The funny thing was, when I entered the petrol station to phone for help, I'd walked past a huge display of engine oil, just what I needed to solve the problem. But I didn't realise it. In a similar way, people who long for more to life than this walk past churches every day of the week, not realising that the Jesus worship there is the one who promises life, and life in all its fullness.

how good. When we see God answer prayer, when we see what he does every day, that might be an expression that you say. Ooh, how good. So good when we get together and the unity and the body of Christ joining together for what? Well, to see God's kingdom come in this world, to see him do what only he can do. How good. So good. And there is something so beautiful about unity. There is something so powerful about it that we can just stop, pause, pray, and say thank you. So let's pray for unity. Let's pray for relationships to be mended. And let's today see God's kingdom come.

0: The time is 5:30. Good morning and welcome to UCB2, the home of hope and worship. It is time for our prayerful devotional Still Waters, where we take a few minutes out just to do just that, to take a walk, to listen for the voice of Jesus. And I believe he will always have something new to say to us every day.
1: Hello, and welcome to Still Waters. God can use me as long as I am willing, available, and worship and love him with all of my heart. When I am in a season of lack, do I turn to God and address the state of my heart? God, open the conversation now. Proverbs 19, verse 11. A person's wisdom yields patience. It is to one's glory to overlook an offense. When I depend on Jesus, he takes me to a much higher place than I could reach on my own. Push me out of my depth for you. The only thing that will stand the test of time is the church, which is God's house on earth. God, I am sorry when I haven't looked for your revelation in the circumstances I've faced. I yield to you.

You speak and silence the storm. Sometimes life can feel a bit stormy, a bit rocky. But when in the Bible we read that Jesus remained calm, that he was asleep, I take full assurance that the ups and downs in my life and in yours are all taken care of because we serve a God who remains calm, who never changes. We might be the ones that may flap a little bit because we're human. But what we need to remember is every day, whatever we face, God has gone ahead. He is the way maker. And whatever feels rocky is not rocky to him. Whatever feels stressful and out of reach is not for him. So this morning, I'm thankful. Are you?

Jazzfires. And I thank God. Right, it's time for some new music. I always love this part of the programme because I get to play you some of the songs that we are just learning. Of course, 17 days into this month's music with Sammy Gaya and Rock Harbour. And this is My Beloved.

Well, here at the home of hope and worship, we lift up all praise to our Heavenly Father. Thanks for joining us this morning. We're not too far away from 6 o'clock. Your latest news is just around the corner. Music on the way from Red Letter Society and a collaboration from Israel Houghton, Philippa Hannah and Moses Bliss. It's called Citizen.

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1: From the Sky News Centre at 6. The owners of the British yacht that faced warning shots from a Russian warship have said the move was totally unnecessary. Jane and Alan Kelvey from Buckinghamshire were sailing in the English Channel when they encountered the Russian frigate Admiral Grigorovich. Our correspondent Olivia Guthrie's been speaking to them.
2: The couple were clear to tell me that they hadn't actually been fired at by the Russian ship. These were very much shots into the air, and they took them to be some kind of warning to them, but they say that it was still extremely alarming.
1: The Ministry of Defence is investigating. Jeremy Clarkson's revealed he's been diagnosed with an aggressive form of cancer. The TV presenter announced the news on his show Clarkson's Farm, where he's seen telling his shocked co-stars Caleb and Charlie. He doesn't say what kind of cancer he has. The 66-year-old had warned fans online about a shift in tone.
3: Ordinarily, we try to keep the show bucolic and charming and cheerful. But the final two episodes, they're none of those things, really. They're a difficult watch.
1: Wes Streeting's predicting the Prime Minister will face a leadership challenge next week. The former Health Secretary says he doesn't think Sir Keir Starmer is listening to voters. Younger men are far less likely to recognise controlling someone's spending as abuse. The Home Office, which is teaming up with banks to act, found just nearly one in five 18 to 24-year-olds don't consider it abusive behaviour. Pub bookings have gone up by nearly 300% as fans make plans to watch England play in the World Cup tonight. Hospitality is expected to see a 42% sales boost across the group stage of the tournament. And Lionel Messi's equaled the all-time goal scoring record at the World Cup. He scored a hat-trick as Argentina got their campaign underway with a 3-0 win over Algeria. That's the latest. I'm Faye De Silva.
4: From the Bible, cast all your anxiety on him because he cares for you. 1 Peter 5:7.

The group Point of Grace, some lovely harmonies within that. And that is, of course, Awesome God, a song that's been covered by many people over many years, but ultimately the same message. Our God indeed is an awesome God. Well, good morning. Come on in and make yourself at home. It's Wednesday, the 17th of June. And today, well, we are here to worship God, as we always are, every day. And I'm so glad that you choose UCB2 to help you do that. We've got brand new music from Ezra Houghton, Philippa Hannah and Moses Bliss in just a few moments for the song called Citizen, which I know is definitely going to wake you up. We're talking about the World Cup, and we'll be getting into God's Word as well. So all that and more still to come.

Yes, a reminder for us all that our God is a strong and mighty fortress. Strong, stable, secure. Indeed he is. Now, let's turn our attention to the World Cup. I'm sure that you've heard about it. You might be watching it. You might be trying to avoid it. But, of course, today being Wednesday, England are finally playing. And England's captain, Harry Kane, feels he's in some of the best form of his career heading into tonight's opening game. Which is good news, isn't it? He'll move level with David Beckham when he wins his 115th cap tonight. It's a lot of caps. Defending champions Argentina last night beat Algeria 3-0 in their first match at this summer's World Cup in Kansas City, thanks to a Lionel Messi hat-trick. That was after Norway beat Iraq by 4-1. So yes, looking forward to England tonight. I think kickoff's at 9 o'clock, isn't it? 9 o'clock! Definitely past my bedtime, but I might have to try and get an afternoon nap in so I can watch him. You can't miss England, can you?

0: Lord, we thank you. Lord, we praise you. And today we offer up everything that we have, all that we are, to praise and indeed worship you. Amen. I do love that. Psalm 9, brought to us there by Red Letter Society. It does bring the time to almost 20 past six, which means it's time to get into God's Word together, reading this morning from the book of Jeremiah, chapter 7 and verse 23. But I gave them this command, obey me, and I will be your God, and you will be my people. Walk in obedience to all I command you, that it may go well with you. Today we're called to follow Jesus and obey. And it's a promise that God gives us, that I will be your God and you will be my people. So let's listen, let's watch, let's praise, let's pray that God will give us the strength, the wisdom, and ultimately that he would lead us in walking. Yes, we're human. Yes, we're not always going to get it right all the time. But I love that God will never fail us. So let's walk with him and it will go well with us. Jeremiah chapter 7 and verse 23. What a great verse.
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4: 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Our son Cameron is visually impaired. When he was a toddler and we'd go to parks or birthday parties, we had what we called our secret shout. It wasn't very secretive because it was very loud, but we had a deal. Even if he lost sight of me, he'd know that I could still see him, which is also called faith. And we'd use the secret shout every so often when he needed reassurance, and it went like this. He would shout, "Hey, Mom!" And I'd shout back, "Hey, Cam!" I know, right? Tricky stuff. But the thing about the secret shout and the security it gave him was that he had to stay within earshot of me. If he wandered too far and shouted, "Hey, Mom!" and got no, "Hey, Cam!" in reply, he'd gone too far. Knowing your calling from God is not as complicated as we sometimes make it out to be. Through community with other believers, in prayer and the Word, stay close enough to the Father to hear him calling you.

Now, for years, there has been a wonderful theatre in London's West End called the Shaftesbury. But it won't be called that for much longer. More on that after 6:30. We'll also have music this morning from Jesus Culture and Matt Maher. But James Morris doing the honours this morning with your news headlines. And he'll be here after music from Brooke Robertson. And this is a testimony song. It's quite a, I would say, quite a vulnerable song for her. But it is pretty powerful too. If I didn't have Jesus.

0: moment, a Russian warship fired towards their yacht in the English Channel as surreal. The Ministry of Defence has confirmed Russia's claims the Admiral Grigorovich sent out warning shots to avoid a collision. But the couple say the move was totally unnecessary. A body has been found after a British man went missing while swimming in Portugal last week. It was recovered off the coast of Albufeira yesterday. Wes Streeting claims the Prime Minister will face a Labour leadership challenge next week. Keir Starmer's former health secretary says we can't go on with this uncertainty and will inevitably end up in a contest. Jeremy Clarkson has revealed he has cancer. The TV presenter shared his diagnosis on Clarkson's farm, which premiered overnight. And Lionel Messi's become the World Cup's joint top all-time scorer with a hat-trick. Reigning champions Argentina began their defence with victory over Algeria. That's the latest UCB News headlines.
1: James, thank you very much indeed. Well, a warm welcome to breakfast. It's Wednesday, the 17th of June. Let's take a look at today's weather, where it's going to be sunny, cloudy in most areas with outbreaks of rain and some mist and fog patches. Skies will gradually brighten, especially in the north. However, there will be still a few afternoon showers and remaining murky in the southwest. But temperatures this morning, lows of 14 to highs of 19 degrees Celsius.

0: Derek Johnson with Jesus Culture and beautiful day. You might be looking outside and going, Well, of course, if we're focusing and looking at the weather, it might be a little bit wet, might not be as beautiful as we want it to be. But every day with Jesus is certainly a beautiful thing. And that's, I think, the heart behind that song. It's lovely to have your company this morning. Good morning. Music from Matt Maher and Lizzie Morgan on the way. Bit of Jed Johnson. We'll also be heading off to London's West End because a very famous theatre has had a bit of a rebrand.
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3: Hi, my name's Jonathan Pett, team leader at Brixham Community Church on the beautiful south coast of Devon. The life Jesus offers is almost too good to be true. If we can get a hold of that, then we would give anything up for him. We'd sell our possessions if necessary. Well, that sounds great, you say. I just have to see the invisible, intangible rewards, and then I'll give up everything. How can I do that? Well, I suggest you start with worship. Spend some time, when you can, in his presence. Second, keep grounded in the word. Daily Bible reading will keep your mind on track. Ask God to speak to your heart through the scriptures. You will find that you are willing more than ever to do whatever work he has prepared in advance for you to do, whatever the cost.

He restores my soul. Psalm 23 has been a verse that has encouraged people, has inspired people for many years. And we know that every day, amidst everything that's going on, we can find rest. The Lord is my shepherd, I shall not want. Aaron Schist and Joshua Aaron bringing the time to 18 minutes to 7. Good morning. Now, the Shaftesbury Theatre in London's West End will be renamed the Judi Dench Theatre next year. Yep, it'll happen in February to honour her contribution to British theatre, her legacy of inspiring future generations of performers, which is the ultimate, isn't it? Like that's the ultimate honour for an actress to have a theatre in the West End named after you. She's 91 now, Judi Dench, and she says the venue has a special place in her heart. So it might be one of those that, yes, it'll probably always be known as the Shaftesbury. People will notice that because it's been that since day dot. But it will be renamed the Judi Dench Theatre. I think it's got a slight ring to it, doesn't it? Just sounds nice. Where are you off to tonight? I'm off to the Judi Dench Theatre. There we go. Congratulations to her. It's lovely.

0: Just think about those everlasting arms of Jesus that we can lean into today with everything and with all. Love that. Matt Maher and Lizzie Morgan. Now, I know that the songs of Jen Johnson have been anthems. They have been anchor in a lot of people's lives. You're Going to Be Okay and songs like The Goodness of God. Really powerful songs that just speak into our situations, that remind us that there is so much more than what we are facing, because God is bigger and the goodness of God will always win. Here's Jen Johnson telling us about the goodness of God and the heart behind it.
1: My songwriting is very passionate to write songs for the church. You know, The Goodness of God is a pretty wild story of what God's done with that song. I wrote probably 80% of that song in my car, just grabbed my phone, and it was after we got home from adopting our little boy. And we have two adopted boys, and I just was so overcome with the goodness of God in my life. And that's my song. You know, because God has just walked me through hell and high water, and his voice and the power of his word have gotten me through everything. And it's my anchor, and he is my anchor, the presence of God. And just, you know, no matter what has come or gone, I mean, no one's life is easy, but that song was just something that I was singing because it was me. And then our friends helped, you know, Ed Cash and Ben Fielding, Jason Ingram, I think, helped me just, you know, knock it out of the park and finish it. It was just my genuine thankfulness to God of who he is and who he is to me personally.

Great to hear from Jen as she shared the heart behind that song, The Goodness of God. And I wonder how many other worship songs have been written in a car. Quite a few, I would have thought. God does speak to us while we're driving and moving around. Well, that might be what's happening this morning in your life. If you're driving around after you school or work, a very good morning to you. Right, on the way, we're talking about records. Not records as in you play, but records that you can achieve. We'll also catch up with a Christian ministry which offers youngsters the chance to try water sports such as kayaking, jet skiing, and wakeboarding. Sounds interesting, doesn't it? And Bible Bob is back

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1: UCB News at 7 o'clock. I'm James Morris. A retired couple whose yacht faced warning shots from a Russian warship in the Channel say the move was totally unnecessary. Jane and Alan Kelvey were south of the Isle of Wight when they encountered the ship. The Ministry of Defence agrees with Russia's assessment that it was an attempt to prevent a possible collision. John Foreman is a former military advisor to the UK's ambassador in Moscow. He says this shouldn't have happened.
2: There are rules which govern the movement of ships and yachts at sea, which governs thousands of interactions a day at sea. They're governed by the International Maritime Organization. They exist to avoid incidents like this. So I'm surprised that whatever happened, whatever reason, the rules weren't followed.
1: A body has been found in the search for a British man who'd been swimming in Portugal. It was recovered off the coast of Albufeira yesterday. Local authorities say a 23-year-old disappeared at Pinnaco Beach last week. Wes Streeting's indicated he's prepared to trigger a leadership contest as early as next week, unless Keir Starmer sets out a timetable for his departure. The former health secretary insists he has the backing of enough Labour MPs to stand in a contest. He says the uncertainty surrounding the Prime Minister can't continue.
3: I don't think he's listened to his cabinet. I don't think he's listened to the parliamentary party. And I don't think he's listened to the voters who only in May sent the Labour Party an extremely humbling message at the ballot box.
1: TV presenter Jeremy Clarkson's revealed he has an aggressive form of cancer. He broke the news of his diagnosis to his co-stars in a new episode of Clarkson's Farm. And Lionel Messi's equalled Miroslav Klose's record of 16 World Cup goals with a hat-trick as Argentina began their title defence with a 3-0 win over Algeria in Kansas City. Norway got a 4-1 win over Iraq with Erling Haaland on the score sheet twice. France saw off Senegal 3-1. While England kick off their World Cup campaign against Croatia in Dallas tonight. That's the latest UCB News.
4: Thank you very much, James. Well, good morning and welcome to UCB2, the home of hope and worship. My name is Samuel. It is Wednesday, the 17th of June. Let's take a look at today's weather, where it's going to be starting cloudy today in most areas with outbreaks of rain and some mist and fog patches. Skies are going to be gradually brightening, especially in the north. However, there will be still a few afternoon showers and remaining murky in the southwest. Temperatures this morning, lows of 14 to highs of 19 degrees Celsius.
5: From the Bible. Let your light shine before men, that they may see your good deeds and praise your Father in heaven. Matthew 5:16.

0: HT Worship. And on our side, our Saviour, He hears our cry. He's our help and He's our delight. Oh, indeed He is. Fills you with hope, doesn't it? And welcome to the home of hope and worship. It is UCV2. Good morning. I would love to know, have you ever tried or maybe even succeeded in getting a Guinness World Record? Do you know, I think I would love just to have the certificate in my downstairs toilet, you know, not in the toilet, but in the room where the toilet is. I don't know what I'd get it for. I don't know, but we're talking about that next, because a 194-year-old has received a Guinness World Record. Yep, a 194-year-old. It's quite a feat, and we'll be talking more about that. Plus, the word for today is on the way next.
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3: 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As a parent, losing a child is an unimaginable pain, and I was completely heartbroken and devastated. During that time, I experienced a range of emotions such as disappointment, anger, deep sadness, and severe anxiety. Despite feeling angry at God, I still held on to my faith, and I knew that He was there, even in the darkest valley, comforting me and carrying me through. If you're currently experiencing a painful loss, I want to encourage you to hold on to Jesus. Even if you feel like letting go, be rest assured that He will never let you go. He knows how you feel, and He wants to comfort you if you let Him.

0: It's so great they had to name it twice. How great. How great it is. Southeast Worship, bringing the time to 13 minutes past seven. Good morning and welcome to UCB2, the home of hope and worship. Good morning. It is time now to take inspiration from the book of Jeremiah.
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2: The word for today is pray about it. In Jeremiah chapter 29 and verse 13 we read, "You will find me when you seek me with all your heart." Fanny Crosby, the noted hymn writer, said she never attempted to write a hymn without first kneeling in prayer. Given that she wrote about 8,000 songs, she was obviously a woman of prayer. Beloved hymns such as Blessed Assurance, To God Be the Glory, and I Am Thine, O Lord, were born from times of prayer. But like many creative people, she was often under pressure to meet deadlines. One time she tried to write lyrics for a tune composed by W.H. Doane. She couldn't seem to find the words, but then she remembered she'd forgotten to pray. As she rose from her knees, she dictated, as fast as her assistant could write, the words for the famous hymn, Jesus, Keep Me Near the Cross. Another time she had run short of money and needed exactly $5 for a particular purpose. There was no time to call upon her publishers, so she simply prayed for the money. As she ended her prayer, she began to pace back and forth in her room, trying to get into the mood to write. Just at that time, an admirer called upon her. The two chatted briefly, and in parting, the woman pressed something into her hand. It was a $5 bill. Fanny fell to her knees in a prayer of thanksgiving, and upon rising, she wrote one of her most famous hymns, All the Way My Saviour Leads Me. The secret of Fanny Crosby's success is not a secret. Before she attempted anything for God, she first sought God's help. So the word for today is pray about it. That's the word for today on UCB.

0: haven't heard this group for ages. It's The Rescued. And I Pray to You. Now, if anyone deserves a Guinness World Record, it is a 194-year-old. That's some doing, isn't it? We're talking about a tortoise, by the way. If you were hanging on and thinking, who's 194? Wow, yes, they do deserve a Guinness World Record. No, it is a tortoise. Yes, well, that 194-year-old tortoise is among those featuring in the Guinness World Records icons list today. Icons. Jonathan, who's thought to have been born in 1832 or possibly before, we're not sure when he had his first birthday, is believed to be the oldest living land animal. That's quite something, isn't it? Goodness me. Others being recognised are Hari Budamaga, a Nepalese man living in the UK, who's the first double above knee amputee to climb the seven summits. Wow. I love those who, you know, go above and beyond to achieve and sometimes, yeah, break records. Wouldn't you love, though, going back to the tortoise, wouldn't you love to have a chat? Yeah, if you're a Dr. Doolittle kind of thing, you know, born in 1832 or somewhat before, what was life like then? What was it like being a tortoise in the 1800s? We'll never know. We will never know. But hey-ho, thank you very much to everyone who goes above and beyond to make a difference. And I think, certificate or not, you're all icons.
1: 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This is how I fight my battles. This is how I fight my battles. This is how I fight my battles.
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Good morning, you're with UCB2. James Morris has your latest news headlines in just a few moments' time. Still to come, we'll be talking about a Christian ministry which offers youngsters the chance to try water sports such as kayaking, jet skiing and wakeboarding. Sounds exciting.

0: What a timetable for his departure. And Lionel Messi's become the World Cup's joint top all-time scorer with a hat-trick for reigning champions Argentina against Algeria. That's the latest UCB News headlines.
1: James, thank you very much indeed. Well, a warm welcome to breakfast. It's Wednesday, the 17th of June. Let's take a look at today's weather, where it's going to be sunny, cloudy in most areas with outbreaks of rain and some mist and fog patches. Skies will gradually brighten, especially in the north. However, there will be still a few afternoon showers and remaining murky in the southwest. Temperatures this morning, lows of 14 to highs of 19 degrees Celsius.

all I have is Christ. And you know what? We also have a song on our playlist that says that Christ is enough for me. And if all we have is Christ, and Christ is enough, we have everything we need. Amen. Lovely to have your company this morning. My name is Samuel. Welcome to Breakfast. We are going to be catching up with some news next. Really, really good story this morning, actually, about a Christian ministry that offers youngsters the chance to try out water sports. But there is a heart behind it. And I'll be telling you more about that after SEU Worship.

0: So let's find out more then about this ministry, a Christian ministry which offers youngsters the chance to try water sports such as kayaking, jet skiing and wakeboarding. Well, they're urging young people not to swim unsupervised this summer. At least 15 people drowned in open water in the UK's recent heatwave, mostly children and teenagers. And temperatures down south are set to hit up to 30 degrees Celsius again this weekend. So we do, of course, need to take care. Well, Andy Ainsworth, the head of Aqua Sports, which takes place in Marlow in Buckinghamshire, lost her brother in a similar incident. And as the ministry prepares for its 60th anniversary this August, she spoke to USB News reporter Rob Westall and started by explaining what Aqua Sports actually is.
1: It's an opportunity for young people to learn new skills, learn new sports, things that, you know, they might not have an opportunity to do sort of on a day-to-day basis, but get to know who God is for themselves with an amazing team that's made up of all sorts of different people from all sorts of different church backgrounds that come together in this slightly weird but wonderful family every year. Yeah, it's a really exciting place and something very wonderful about it.
2: Fantastic. And what sort of sports do they take part in?
1: So we hire two lakes. So we camp on farmland and, you know, we've gotten to know the people who own the farm really, really well over the years. And on one lake, we do our motorsports, water skiing, kneeboarding, wakeboarding. It's just fun to be going at a bit of speed behind a boat. That's really exciting. On our other lake, we do paddleboarding, kayaking, a bit of sailing if we get, it depends on the wind. It's funny, there's always a bit of rivalry between the two beaches. We want the wind for the sailors, but we don't want the wind for the skiers. And then we also have like a trampoline and people go out swimming. And we've got like, yeah, I've got a massive paddleboard, which we can fit about 12 people on, which is really, really good fun. So we've got young people out on the water having lots and lots of fun.
2: Incredible. Speaking of the weather, of course, we've had a lot of fantastic weather and we're due for some more fantastic weather. But there's been, sadly, a lot of deaths related to open water swimming. You've obviously had experience of how tragic it can be.
1: Yeah, so quite a long time ago now, I was only 13, so yeah, quite a long time ago. My brother was on holiday with his friends over in France and he lost his life, he drowned. It was an accident that we don't fully know all the reasons behind it, but yeah, he made a decision to go into the water. He was on his own, and sadly they found his body on the beach in the morning. So yeah, as a family, we've been affected by a death of drowning, and yeah, in different circumstances to perhaps some of the families that have experienced this really recently. But it's just something that I feel really passionate about. And having been a teacher, it is something that I will always talk to young people about, you know, and I'll tell them my story as well, because I think sometimes young people do, they just feel invincible and they don't think about necessarily the consequences of their actions. And in this circumstance, you know, the consequences can mean the end of a life. And obviously it was totally devastating for our family and we remember him often and always. But yeah, it's sad that these deaths in water are more often than not avoidable. And yeah, you know, the water is somewhere to be enjoyed. It's a beautiful place and Jesus loved the water as well. So we want to give people the power to be safe on the water. But yeah, giving them information about how to do that is so important.
0: It really, really is. Thank you very, very much indeed to Andy Ainsworth, head of Aqua Sports, and of course, sharing as well a little bit about the work that they do. So yeah, really, really good. Pray for them and pray for the family as they continue to heal. That interview is available in full on our UCB Player app.

0: the Stonelight Worship Band, and that is Wonderful Grace. Good morning and welcome to UCB2, the home of hope and worship. Are you doing all right this morning? Good, good, I hope so. Right, it is time for some fun, and it's time to say hello to our friend Bible Bob.
1: Hello!
0: Hello, Bible Bob. Can you say hello to everyone else listening this morning, please?
1: Hello!
0: Thank you very much. Now, Bible Bob, and you at home, listen nice and closely, because today is all about drinks once again. Lots of drinks being consumed in the Bible. And you've got to guess which drink that might be. So are we ready? Are you ready, Bible Bob?
1: Yay!
0: Good. Right, are you ready at home? Good. Do you ever do Bible Bob impressions? I'd love to hear them. Right, here is your clue. Today, Bible Bob, you are going to try a drink produced by a hard-working insect and enjoyed by someone known for living in the wilderness. Today, you're going to try a drink produced by a hard-working insect and enjoyed by someone known for living in the wilderness. All right, off you go.
1: Let's go!
0: And here's how you can get in touch.
2: 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If you are today's winner, you'll have the breakfast fanfare played just for you.
0: You will indeed. Right, all the best.
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11: Hi, I'm Roy Crown, Hope's Executive Director. The Talking Jesus research found that 43% of people believe Jesus rose from the dead. 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

UCB2 playing Rose Awuku. Right, let's head back to our competition this morning. Now, Bible Bob is going to try a drink produced by a hardworking insect and enjoyed by someone known for living in the wilderness. I've also heard it's quite good if you've got a sore throat as well, because it's honey. Yes, a honey drink, of course, associated with John the Baptist's diet. So well done if you got that one right. We need a winner. Could it be you? Might be. Well, it is if your name is Meredith and Lucy. Hey! Ah, nice one. Well done, you two. And another chance to play tomorrow.

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2: UCB News at 8 o'clock. I'm James Morris. Inflation's remained unchanged, despite most experts predicting the rate of price rises would accelerate again. It's dropped to 2.8% in April because of the cut in the energy price cap and stayed the same in May. The Ministry of Defence says it's investigating reports a Russian warship fired warning shots at a UK-registered yacht in the English Channel. Jane and Alan Kelvey from Buckinghamshire were sailing in international waters south of the Isle of Wight when they encountered the frigate Admiral Grigorovich. Paymaster General Nick Thomas Simmons says the department believes the warning shots were not aimed at the vessel.
3: Now that said, this of course must have been such a frightening experience for the couple who were on the yacht. But we're confident that this is not related to the seizing of the Russian oil tanker of the Shadow Fleet that happened last weekend.
2: A Christian ministry which offers youngsters the chance to try water sports such as kayaking and jet skiing is urging young people not to swim unsupervised this summer. At least 15 people drowned in open water in the UK's recent heatwave, most of them children and teenagers. Temperatures down south are set to hit up to 30 Celsius again this weekend. Head of Buckinghamshire based Aquasports, Andy Ainsworth, lost her brother in similar circumstances.
4: Don't ever go into water unless you have got the right people, the right equipment, and it looking lovely and feeling like it might be refreshing is not a good enough excuse to go in. As a family myself who has been affected by that, it keeps happening, and how we get that message out there is important.
2: Wes Streeting's indicated he's prepared to trigger a leadership contest as early as next week unless Keir Starmer sets out a timetable for his departure. The former health secretary insists he has the backing of enough Labour MPs to stand in a contest. And Lionel Messi's equaled the record for goals at the World Cup after delivering a hat-trick for Argentina overnight. They beat Algeria 3-0 in Kansas, putting Messi on 16 and level with Germany's Miroslav Klose. That's the latest UCB News.
5: Thank you very much, James. Well, good morning and welcome to UCB2, the home of hope and worship. My name is Samuel. It is Wednesday, the 17th of June. Let's take a look at today's weather, where it's going to be starting cloudy today in most areas with outbreaks of rain and some mist and fog patches. Skies are going to be gradually brightening, especially in the north. However, there will be still a few afternoon showers and remaining murky in the southwest. Temperatures this morning, lows of 14 to highs of 19 degrees Celsius.
6: From the Bible. But God demonstrates his own love for us in this. While we were still sinners, Christ died for us. Romans 5:8.

0: strong to deliver. That is our God. A wonderful reminder there from Lou Fellingham. It is UCB2, the home of hope and worship. Good morning. How are you doing? Are you doing all right? I hope so. Hey, if you're not, if this morning's a tough morning for you, maybe you're not feeling too well, praying that you'll know God's peace and God's healing and that the music and all sorts of chit-chat that I bring you is going to encourage you this morning. We've got our school run sing-along song in just a few moments' time. But also, as well as that, we're also be talking about teachers. I'm hoping that in your life, you have come across a teacher who has encouraged you, has strengthened you, who has taught you, hopefully, yes. But today is National Thank a Teacher Day. I'm going to be sharing a little story about one of my favourite teachers. Maybe you have a story to share too. Why not share it? And I can share that with others. 01782 922 220 is our WhatsApp number.
1: 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Many of the stories and proverbial sayings of Jesus have become part of everyday language. For example, what Jesus said about faith, as small as a mustard seed that can move mountains. 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
3: Hi, I'm Ben Cohen from Open Doors. A few years back now, rock star David Bowie designed a Christmas card for charity. It was lovely, a picture of his new baby. But music magazine Q wasn't so sure. David Bowie has designed a Christmas card, but is it Christmassy? A greetings card executive told them the card could do with a nice red ribbon around the border. I've long wondered if we don't do something similar when we share our faith. We tell people we've been born again. We try and explain justification by faith in Romans. Nothing wrong with any of that. But what about Jesus? I don't just mean the Lord of Lords, King of Kings. Jesus, the human being, the flesh and blood man who went around attending parties, talking to strangers and telling amazingly good stories. Ah, yes, stories. So this is my challenge to you. Bathe yourself in those incredible stories. And then, when the moment is just right, share one. The human brain is wired for story. And we've got the greatest story ever told.

Nathan Hornsby, and how great you are. Heading off to Spring Harvest in just a few moments' time. But first, it's time to talk teachers. Today is National Thank a Teacher Day. So if you're off to school today, and you can go to your teacher and just say, Miss or Sir, thank you. And they'll go, huh, what? Just, you know, thank you for all you do. Thank you for teaching us. Thank you for encouraging us. And it's always nice to do that. I had probably some teachers that I've forgotten. Some I definitely haven't, for the wrong reasons, but there's one that I will always, always remember, and that's the head teacher of the primary school that I went to. Very strict. It's not someone that you'd mess with, and if you, tried to push your luck, he'd let you know. But also, he was the most encouraging, warm-hearted man, and, he wanted the best for you. And he wasn't someone who... playtime, break time would just stay in his office. He'd be out in the field and he'd do lots of games with the children. And, he was seen. And that's really, really important. I've never, ever forgotten that. And it's good to be thankful. So who are you thankful for? We can thank God for them. And if you're heading off to school today, well, you can thank them in person.

0: to the school run sing-along song. Woohoo!
1: 20 past eight. School runs up and down the country are taking place, including yours this morning, or maybe heading off to work. Maybe you're sticking around thinking, Samuel, I want a song to sing along to. Well, thankfully, this week, Hannah has chosen it. Morning, Hannah.
2: I'm Hannah from Gloucester, and I'm 10 years old. We always look forward to your show, especially Bible Bob and the School Run Sing-Along song. I would like to request Hard Fought Hallelujah by Brandon Lake. Thank you. God bless.

Oh, what a voice and what a song. This week's School Run Sing-Along song chosen by Hannah. Thanks, Hannah. And that will be back at the same time at 20 past 8 tomorrow. Right, still to come. You're never too young to receive a film award. And that is certainly the case for the Into Film Awards, which I'll be telling you about very soon. If you love Casting Crowns, got a song from them on the way. Plus, if you love Matt Brown, he's on the way too. So lots to look forward to this Wednesday morning.

UCB News headlines at 8:30. I'm James Morris. Inflation's remained unchanged despite predictions of a jump last month. The rate of price rises remained at 2.8% in May as food bills rose more slowly. A British woman's admitted it was a bit scary to have a Russian warship firing warning shots near her yacht. Retired couple Jane and Alan Kelvey came across the frigate in international waters south of the Isle of Wight. The Ministry of Defence is investigating and has confirmed Russian claims that the alert was sounded to prevent a collision. West Streeting's warned the Prime Minister he'll trigger a leadership challenge next week unless Keir Starmer sets out a timetable for his own departure. The former Health Secretary says he doesn't think the PM's listening to voters. And Thomas Tuchel says he wants England to enjoy our mission as

Jamie McDonald with a song that always reminds me of my children. Long car journeys. Mummy, daddy, need the toilet. If you've got children, I'm sure you've been there. Do you need to go? Desperate. So every time I hear that song, as much as it's a great song, it is. just reminds you of those car journeys when we have to pull over or find a service station. And anyway, shall we move on? So Casting Crowns in just a few moments. We're going to talk about film awards, actually, because normally, you know, when you think of film awards, you think of grown-ups, adults being awarded awards, which is fine. But the UK's next generation of filmmakers are being honoured at the Into Film Awards, taking place in London. The ceremony celebrated outstanding young talent. Now, the age range actually is quite broad. So those who are making films, right, that are, you know, the next generation of filmmakers, those films that we'll go and watch at the cinema, age between 5 and 19. That's quite an age range, isn't it? But those being recognised, well, they were recognised by stars including Jason Isaacs, Hayley Atwell, and, of course, a Doctor Who of

previous fame, Jodie Whittaker. So congratulations to all the winners. But yeah, I think this is great. Of course, it's nice to give to those who are achieving well in the film world. But actually, the next generation of filmmakers, we need to encourage them. We need to inspire them. And, you know, being rewarded for the great content that they're making at the moment can't be a bad thing.

the awesome group Casting Crowns and No Hurt. Right, I can't believe that next Saturday, not this Saturday, but next Saturday, is the UCB One Story His Glory live event. I know we've been talking about it for ages, haven't we? But it's a really, really exciting time where we get to celebrate the last 40 years of UCB and what God's going to do. It's a celebration evening. We've got that fantastic 100, actually I think over 100 voice national choir, worship led by Mark Oakes, Lara Martin, Helen Youssef, message from our CEO, David LaRue, and the night's going to be packed full of amazing stories. It's happening at the Bethel Convention Centre in West Brom next Saturday night, starting at 6:30. And if you can think, well, yeah, I can be there. We can celebrate what God is going to be doing. Well, you can head to ucb.co.uk, click on the banner, book your ticket, and it's £10 plus a booking fee, but we'd love to see you there. It's going to be a fantastic, fantastic night. So, more on that in just a little while because, well, Matt might just have something for us, a bit of an exclusive to tell us in just a little while.

0: Was that you or them?
1: A bit of both.
0: Was that you?
1: Yeah.
0: Stop ruining it.
1: Oh, how rude.
0: Stop ruining it. Sons of Sunday. And one more day. Well, one more day. And here we are.
1: Yeah.
0: Tell you what, Matt Brown.
1: What's that like?
0: Oh, love you, man. Love you.
1: Oh, I love you too.
0: Matt came in this morning. Actually, he didn't come in with it, but he told me that in the boot of his car was a box. Okay. And yeah. I thought, well, what's in the box?
1: Sorry, Mum, I've still not emptied the stuff out from Sunday. It's still in the back of the car.
0: Now, Matt's having a sort out of stuff.
1: Yeah.
0: A little bit of context.
1: Yeah.
0: These were videos that belonged to your late father.
1: Yeah. Yeah.
0: And were up in the loft?
1: No.
0: No?
1: So I was told that some of my belongings were in one of the wardrobes in my sister's old bedroom.
0: Oh, okay.
1: So we went to investigate. Yeah. I opened one of these boxes and I said, they're not mine. They were definitely Dad's.
0: And they were some classic, I mean proper classic, Christian, majority a Scripture Union Holiday Club VHS tapes.
1: Yeah.
0: So if you ever went to a Scripture Union Holiday Club, 80s and 90s, it's likely that you would have seen one of these videos.
1: Yeah, and if you're too young to know what a VHS tape is... before the days of DVDs, we used to have cassettes that we watched visual material on.
0: Absolutely. You look at them and go, how did they survive?
1: Yeah.
0: But years and years and years ago, what year was it? Hold on a minute. Because it was the year that it was released, 95, probably. So I was about 5 or 6. We went to a Scripture Union Holiday Club called News Hounds.
1: Uh-huh.
0: And I absolutely loved it. And I loved the video. I loved anything to do with videos in those days.
1: Yeah.
0: So I pleaded, I think my parents did as well, pleaded for them at the end of the course to give me the VHS tape.
1: Yeah.
0: I'm like, what do you want that for? I'm like, I want it. I just, you know. And I played this video endlessly when I was a kid. It was my favorite video. And during a house move, I think it just either got taken in a box somewhere or just, you know, just things disappear, don't they? And it's always been in the back of my mind that one day I'd love to see it again.
1: Yeah.
0: I'd love just to hold that videotape again.
1: Today is that day.
0: I can't believe that video was in that box. Have you ever found something at home when you're just like, Lord, thank you. I know it's the smallest thing, but for me, that means the absolute world. So later on, because my VHS tape player's working at home, me and my girls are going to enjoy some nostalgia. They'll probably go, what is this? And I'll be like crying, going, just reliving my childhood. So Matt, thank you very much indeed. You've made my year.
1: Do you know what? One of the other gems that we found was my year 5 and year 6 primary school diaries. You know, sometimes on a Monday, you'd write about what you'd done that weekend or something that happened that week. I have an entry that talks about the time my blue Peter badge came in the post. So I can actually put a date to it now.
0: Oh, I love that. Well, there we go. And ended up working for CBeebies. Is that allowed?
1: I think so, because, you know, blue Peter's CBBC. So
0: that's true.
1: It's a different thing.
0: It's a different thing. Well, I'll tell you what's different. Blue Peter badge or not, you're here from 9.
1: I am indeed.
0: What are we talking about and who are we talking about it with?
1: Well, we've got 3 guests today. So first of all, let's start off with the question that I'm asking you, dear listener.
0: Okay.
1: What was the last big adventure that you went on? Because I was saying to Anne Henderson this morning, have you packed for your holidays? Because she's going away for next week. And she said no. That's you know, by the by. But I was thinking about the last time I went abroad on holiday, in inverted commas. It was a trip to the former Yugoslavia to go and help the charity Novi Most in Mostar. So kind of a serving holiday, but that was the last time I went abroad and it felt like a pretty big adventure.
0: Yeah.
1: 24 years ago. So I thought we'd talk about big adventures because our first guests today, Amelia and Richard Bilson, who both have UCB stories, but they're about to set off on a huge adventure with their young family. So they're going to be coming live into the studio to tell us all about that, how we can be praying for them and supporting them as they get ready to set sail. There's a little clue.
0: Cool.
1: And then at 10 past 11, we're going to be joined by Catherine Brown, who's one of the co-leaders from Being Human, part of the Evangelical Alliance. If you're on Instagram, you may have seen some of her videos as she talks about the likes of YouTuber Joe Weller coming to faith, celebrity Love Island contestants talking about God's word on the program. So we'll be unpacking some of that and what it kind of means with Catherine at 10 past 11.
0: Okay. What a show. Fantastic.
1: It's a busy one.
0: Now, just before you go, Matt, next week...
1: Yeah, starting Monday.
0: There is something really, really exciting happening because, of course, next Saturday is our One Story His Glory Live.
1: Yeah.
0: We are celebrating 40 years of the ministry, and that is certainly to be marked on This Is My Story.
1: Absolutely.
0: It's having a bit of a rebrand.
1: It is, just for 2 weeks, though.
0: Okay, tell us more.
1: So...
0: Actually, don't tell us more because I'm about to play something, but...
1: Okay.
0: But what should we be very excited?
1: Oh, I think you should, because obviously, as we're hearing all last week, and thank you for being a part of UCB, United Christian Broadcasters wouldn't exist if you weren't part of it, praying for us, partnering with us financially. So, from next Monday, This Is My Story becomes This Is Our Story, and it's collective in the best sense of the word. Have a listen.
2: We know you like stories. 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
3: 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And I danced round the kitchen. I said, I can't believe it. I said, I've got to go and help. And would you believe the next week I knocked on the door of UCB? UCB.
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5: Hi, Andy Elms here from Family Church and greatbiglife.co.uk. We all know the Great Commission verses in Matthew 28, verses 19, where the Lord says, go into all the world, preach the gospel, let others know about him. But do we understand the power of that word co, that prefix, which enables us to see ourselves together with him in certain things? We all rejoice in the fact that we were co-crucified with him and we were raised to newness of life in him. We all understand that we're co-heirs. The Bible says that we're heirs to the Father, joint heirs with the Son. But do we also realize, as we should, that we're also co-commissioned? But God is calling us to be together with him in the harvest field. He's in the harvest field today calling us, come and join me, be a soul winner. Let's bring the harvest in together. Remember, we are co-missioned in this great commission he's given us. God bless.

0: Well, thank you so much for your company this morning. It's been fantastic bringing you breakfast this Wednesday. Should we do it all again tomorrow from 5? Looking forward to it. Matt's on the way after 9 o'clock. It's going to be a great day ahead. May God bless you. Remember that he loves you. And singing us out this morning, Keith and Kristen Getty, and a collaboration with Cochrane & Co. As for me and my house, we will serve the Lord. Have a great day, and may God bless you. Bye-bye.
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1: UCB News at 9 o'clock. I'm James Morris. The rate at which prices are rising in shops remained unchanged last month at 2.8%, despite a jump in fuel costs caused by conflict in the Middle East. The official figures for May were lower than the 3% predicted by economists as food bills rose more slowly. Chief Secretary to the Treasury Lucy Rigby says it's welcome news.
2: What we are still seeing in these numbers is general inflationary pressure from the war in Iran. We've consistently called for de-escalation. And the news about peace talks is very, very welcome. What we need to see now is inflation returning to target at 2%.
1: The Ministry of Defence says it's investigating reports a Russian warship fired warning shots at a UK-registered yacht in the English Channel. A spokesperson for the department says the shots were not aimed at the vessel, which was in international waters. The Prime Minister says he's not angry or bitter, despite being warned he faces a leadership challenge within a week. His former Health Secretary, Wes Streeting, suggested he'll trigger a contest unless the PM goes. Sir Keir Starmer, who's at the G7 summit in France, insists he's ignoring the speculation about his future.
3: If I spent my time getting dragged into Westminster discussions, I wouldn't be doing my job. My job is to serve the country. My job is to be here having discussions with world leaders about the biggest issues.
1: Christian ministry Aquasports, which offers youngsters the chance to try activities like kayaking, jet skiing and wakeboarding, is urging young people not to swim unsupervised this summer. At least 15 people drowned in open water in the UK's recent heatwave, mostly children and teenagers. Temperatures down south are set to hit up to 30 Celsius again this weekend. And England fans are flooding into Texas for the team's opening World Cup game with Croatia tonight. The match is being played in the Dallas Cowboys Stadium with a closed roof. That's the latest UCB News. Your next update in an hour.
4: From the Bible, "My Father's house has many rooms. If that were not so, would I have told you that I am going there to prepare a place for you? And if I go and prepare a place for you, I will come back and take you to be with me, that you also may be where I am." John 14:2-3.
5: Some Bible translations of that scripture say that Jesus said the equivalent of "My Father's house has many mansions." Whatever the Lord's house is going to look like, what an encouragement to stand on the truth that Jesus has already gone to prepare a place for you and me, and one day he will come back to take us there. Let's worship him together along with Sam Hibbard.

That Sam Hibbard's session in UCB2's The Worship Room is available on YouTube right now. Just search the UCB Media channel on YouTube and you will find it there. Good morning. It's approaching 7 minutes past nine this Wednesday. Welcome to today's This Is My Story, where there's not two guests, but three guests we're going to be hearing from today. Our first guests at 9:30 have been married to one another for many years. They have some gorgeous boys, and they're set to go on a pretty epic adventure in the not-too-distant future. And our third guest today shares the same surname as me. I don't think we'll have time to look at family history to find out if we are distant relatives, but she's very strong on commenting on some of the things we're seeing in younger generations, and particularly celebrities. I mean, I use that word in the loosest sense. But Catherine Brown will be our third guest at 11:10 this morning. I'll tell you more about her a little later, but let's continue the worship with one of the new songs we added at the start of June. This is the C3 Worship and Toluwanimi with Great I Am.

0: Now, rather sadly for me, this UCB2 presenter could not be described as particularly green-fingered. Yes, I can mow a lawn. Yes, I can prune like the best of them. But when it comes to caring for plants, well, I have to be honest, the money tree is the only plant in our house that seems to be doing okay. And it's because it requires minimum care. But of course, it's so important, not only that we look after and nurture things that we care about, but that we make sure that we are nurtured and looked after ourselves.
1: This is Hope with God. I'm Andrew Palau. When you pay attention to something and you invest time to nurture it, it prospers. If you tend to a tree, it bears fruit, right? But in contrast, when something is abandoned and neglected, it decays and it becomes a deplorable sight to look at, especially to the one who is responsible, the one who is supposed to tend to it. The Lord will care for you if you let Him. So let Him. Ask God to come and draw you close to Himself. Ask Him to tend to you and help you flourish like a well-tended tree so that you will bear fruit. He's ready to do it, and He longs to do it, to take care of you. But He's not invasive. The choice is yours to make. Will you choose today, once and for all, the abundant life that God has for you? Always remember, there is hope with God. I'm Andrew Palau.

0: Much earlier this morning here at GCB headquarters, I was chatting to Anne Henderson, asking whether she has packed yet. She's off on holiday next week for a little while, so I was just making some polite inquiries. She hadn't packed. But I was talking about the last time that I went on a holiday abroad, and I worked out it's almost 24 years, and I say holiday in the loosest sense of the word. The last time I went abroad was on a trip to Bosnia to help out the charity Novi Most in running a youth centre in Mostar. So not quite a holiday, but more a time of going to serve, and a real adventure to be travelling through a place that had so many scars from the warfare that had happened a number of years before that, and to still see the reality of those scars in the lives of the people that I had the privilege of seeking to serve and get to know during our time there. It was a big adventure. And that's the question that I want to put to you today. What was the last big adventure that you went on? It doesn't have to be particularly epic. It doesn't have to be travelling Route 66 or spending time in the Australian outback. But by your standards, what would you say is the last big adventure that you went on? I'm asking this because our first guests this morning are set to go on a huge adventure, stepping out of their comfort zones. You actually may have heard a snippet of one of them during our UCB appeal last week. But it's over to you. What was the last big adventure you went on? You can answer that question on the UCB2 Facebook group by commenting there. Get in touch on WhatsApp on 01782 911 911 or email Matt at ucb.co.uk.
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7: Hi, I'm Kaz McCrone at Siren Sester Baptist Church. It's amazing what power our senses have to invoke memories and remind us of stories. The smell that reminds you of a meal at your granny's house. The sound of the sea reminding you of a particular holiday. Jesus knew that this is the case for us. Growing up in a Jewish household, he would have had specific foods to celebrate special occasions. Sound and smells would have been associated with trips to the temple and with worship. It's in the midst of this meal of Passover in Matthew 26, in the midst of the retelling of God saving his people from Egypt, that Jesus takes bread, gives thanks, breaks it, and gives it to his disciples, saying, "Take and eat, this is my body." Then he takes a cup, gives thanks, and says, "Drink from it, all of you. This is my blood of the new covenant, which is poured out for the forgiveness of sins." Why? To remember what he has done and that he is coming back.

0: 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Of course, we had our UCB appeal last week. I have checked the total this morning, £401,000. Well, just above that, actually. So thank you if you've played a part in that. And you will have heard several impact stories, as we call them, last week. Here's a little clip from one of them.
1: On my last day at UCB, the word for today was, "Are you called to go or to stay?" That was incredibly powerful, and I was very grateful to God for that. God has used UCB multiple times in the past 18 months to comfort me and guide me through to this next adventure.
0: That's Amelia. Amelia and her husband Richard both have UCB as part of their stories. We've heard much of Amelia's faith story before when she was on This Is My Story. They're live with me in the studio right now. Say hello, guys.
2: Hello.
3: Hi there.
0: And we'll be chatting to them after this song from Church of the King to find out about a big adventure that they're about to go on. This is Come Just As You Are.

0: It's 9:30 and joining me live in the This Is My Story studio this morning, someone who we've heard from before and someone who a few of you may have met if you've ever been on one of our Kingdom Academy worship weekends or other events here at UCB. A very warm welcome to Mr. and Mrs. Bilson. It's Richard and Amelia. How are you doing, Rich? I'll come to you first.
1: I'm doing okay, thank you.
0: Very glad to hear that. Amelia, no stranger to a microphone, although usually in UCB's history, you've been the one holding the microphone, getting other people's stories, haven't you?
2: Yes, that's true. I'm not normally the one having to answer the questions.
0: But of course, this morning, you're rejoining us as the founder of Middleport Matters, which is a charity community organisation based in part of Stoke-on-Trent. Stoke-on-Trent's not originally where you guys were from, so we're not going to go into the whole faith history. Amelia, we heard some of your story of coming to faith last time you joined us on This Is My Story. But Rich, I'm going to put you on the spot a little.

0: It was a very kind of spiritual high for me that time. And then I went off to university, and there were some more blips along the way, I'll be honest.
1: Of course, there was for many of us.
0: And then after uni, after some pretty dark times, I was sat on a doorstep, and I just distinctly felt that Jesus came and said, "Come on, Richard, it's time to come back."
1: Mm.
0: You know, come to the church, which was around the corner at the time. I didn't hear it audibly, but it was a very compelling feeling, and I did. I started reading the Bible every day and praying every day, and that was the real change. That's when it really came alive for me, and everything. God started to work in all areas of my life, and I'd say that was it. So since then, I've been very interested in apologetics or different faiths, things like that. Especially because my dad, though he was active in the faith, he's now an atheist. So that's been a real challenge for me to walk through. And so the arguments for the faith have been very interesting to me, although they don't necessarily compel people. It's more the personal experiences that do, I'd say, most of the time. Yeah. Anyway, so I've had lots of explorations in you know, other religions, arguments for God, and I've enjoyed seeing God move in our family life. And we went off to Bulgaria. We saw God moving in ways which we might talk about in a bit, but it was very powerful to be relying on Him every day. So God's been growing me and changing me ever since, really.
1: Yeah, and obviously if we had more time, I'd put you on the spot and ask you some real corkers of apologetics style questions, but I won't do that today. But obviously what you've shared about your dad there, it must be quite a wrestle, and someone who's really inspired you to explore faith has taken a step back from their own belief. And that's something that we can be praying about, but there's going to be a lot more for us to be praying about for you and your family as we go ahead. Another thing I just want to pick up on from reading some of the information about you is you went on quite a journey because you recognised that people from other faiths were extremely devout, but there was a key scripture that ultimately brought the answer, and that was Jesus saying, "I am the way, the truth and the life." Talk to us a bit about that experience of really exploring and seeking God for the answer.
0: Yeah, so around that time that I was just coming back to God in a very powerful way, He was drawing me closer and closer through scriptures and prayer. I found myself in lots of different conversations. Perhaps I was, just imagine I might have been walking around, say, Manchester, and there'd be some Hindu outreach people on the street. I'd get into conversation, I'd ask them lots of questions. There'd be explaining concepts in their faith to me evangelistically, and I'd be so touched by how passionate they were, how committed they were, how devoted and pure they seemed to be. And that really challenged me. I thought, you know, is God going to, is there a way for them to come to God, even though clearly they've got the wrong end of the stick, as it were, because their faith seems to be so good. And then I had a friend who was a Muslim at work, and I would be talking to them about their faith. And again, I was struck by their commitment to the faith, their obedience to certain tenets and things like that. And I thought, gosh, you know, maybe there's a way for these people, even if they were to die in that faith, maybe God would overlook that. And maybe there's multiple ways to God even. I was having those thoughts and questioning. I was talking to God a lot. I still do, but I was learning to talk to God a lot. And I was like, God, is it really the case that that there's that exclusivity in our faith? Is it really the only way? Like, surely these other people have got hope, you know. And I was asking God about that, and He took me through more conversations. I read more books. I was doing my own sort of research, and then I was out on a walk one evening, and it just sort of came. Obviously, I'd probably read it in the Bible not that long ago, but it came. The scripture came. Jesus said, "I am the way, the truth, and the life. No one comes to the Father except by me." And you know, when you know that God's just answered your question.
1: Yeah.
0: And I was like, right, okay, enough said. That's it then. So really, that then propels you into thinking, I better step up sharing this with people who have been deceived by other faith systems. They're in great danger.
1: Yeah.
0: And so we need to step up the message that we've got.
1: We absolutely do. And it's that compassion of God and that conviction

0: God wants to use us, that motivates us to evangelize and to share the gospel message with people. Now, I'm going to give you a bit of a break now, Rich, because you've done a sterling job there. Amelia, we've heard your faith story before, so just recap on how you and Rich first met.
1: Yes, so we were teenagers at church.
0: Wasn't long ago then.
1: It's been quite a while. We were teenagers at church. It was a big youth group, and we were different ages, different year groups, so we didn't really speak with each other. You kind of hung out with people your age. But when I got to 18, I became promoted to like a leader of the, you know, kind of youth group camp. Yeah. And so, I was allowed to talk with the other leaders. And the first day there was a bench in the marquee, you know, you're sitting down for a meal. And I just happened to sit in front of Richard. And that was that. We were inseparable that whole week. And, I've loved him ever since that moment. And that was probably well over 20 years ago now. So, yeah, that's how it happened.
0: Yeah, but pretty early on in your marriage, you guys both recognised that mission was part of the DNA of your relationship with each other and with God. So that took on quite an early adventure, didn't it? So tell us about Bulgaria. I know we've heard about this before from you, Amelia, but how did it feel going out to Bulgaria, pretty newly married, to serve God, not really knowing what to expect? I'll come to you first, Rich.
2: Yeah, so around that time, we were just both as a couple at the same time feeling dissatisfied with the routines of, hey, we're going to work, we're earning our money, we're coming back home, we're resting, then we do all again next week. It just felt like it didn't feel right to just stay in that. So we wanted to step out and do something where we felt that God was, you know, like closer to the center of where God might be working in the world. Obviously, God's working in all sorts of ways, but we wanted to really get in line with something. We weren't sure what. So we landed on a charity that was going out to Bulgaria. And how did that feel? Well, a scripture at the time, which some might say is slightly out of context, but Jesus said, you know, sell up your possessions and give everything you have to the poor.
0: Yeah.
2: I found that inspiring, whether Jesus meant it in this way, because he doesn't, obviously he's not telling every Christian to sell everything they have and give everything to the poor all the time. That's clearly not the calling for everyone. But for some reason, that scripture and what he said was so inspiring to me. And I talked to Amelia about it. And I don't know, it's like we caught a vision of, hey, we could step out and God's going to, he's going to have us okay. And we're going to work for him. Mm-hmm. And that's how it felt. It felt like that. And then doing it with Amelia is amazing, because she is incredible at bringing visions into the real world. It's something I'm not gifted at, but she is. And so working with her and having the details covered in lots of ways. Obviously, we're a great team. We cover the bases. But yeah, I wouldn't have done it without doing it with her. So God knew that as well, put us together for that reason. So it felt exciting, it felt a step out, and that is what we experienced God meeting us every step of the way. And we were very vulnerable a lot of the time, and God was so much closer and more tangible.
0: Yeah, and it's so often when we're in a place where that faith muscle gets exercised that it gets stretched to the point of sometimes feeling broken, but of course it comes back stronger. And as well as our faith being stretched, our faith can be bolstered when we see God show up in different ways. And Amelia, last time you were with us, you shared some of the ways that God miraculously provided. But just go into some of the specifics of what you guys were doing during those 3 years in Bulgaria.
1: Yeah, sure. So we went to serve with orphans and abandoned children. We started off with a home in a place called Pleven. It's fairly central to Bulgaria, so you know, tourists don't go there. It took a long time to get there. Mm-hmm. we started with a home that had 200 children who were aged 0 to 4 predominantly. And we didn't really know what we were getting into, but basically we went every day and we cared for the children. We sort of kind of pretended to be like their family. So we would feed them, we would change them, we would play with them. One thing we were acutely aware of is that the care for them was very clinical from the staff. And so what they didn't get was that human interaction.
0: Yeah.
1: They were predominantly left in cots all day. Even the older children were just left in cots all day. And so, you know, they didn't have language skills. They didn't have physical abilities. You know, some of them, they just couldn't walk because they'd really not been taken out of their cots. And they really weren't fed very well either. Mm-hmm. You know, they often drank their food. Even at the age of four, they were still drinking food. And so, yeah, we just tried to gently, you know, give them other experiences. So we take them outside. I remember vividly a two-year-old seeing a blade of grass on her hand for the first time, and she started to have a meltdown because grass can be a bit sticky when it's stuck to you.
0: Yeah.
1: And she couldn't get it off her hand, and it was just a blade of grass. But to her, that was so alien. She'd never seen a blade of grass.
0: Mm-hmm.
1: And, you know, it was moments like that which were very humbling. And definitely bolstered my passion for injustice. And these children, it was not their fault.
0: Yeah.
1: They did nothing to deserve this life. And if there was something I could do to make their life better, I couldn't save them from the situation, but I could improve their experiences and I could give them hope. And I think that's what we tried to do.
0: Yeah. That's a huge adventure. And as well as it impacting on your personal relationships with God, I imagine it's going to mess with your head a little when you're back in the UK and you're not experiencing these things anymore, but also approaching having your own family, because you've been trying to nurture these kids who had no one that really had their best interests at heart, and you were pouring out into them to then think, are we going to start our own family in the society that we're a part of, where we know our kids are not going to be without, and we're going to be able to nurture them in the way of faith and give them amazing opportunities? How did you navigate some of that as you started to explore having your own family?
1: I think that was a particular struggle for you, Richard, wasn't it? I think I remember when, even before we went to Bulgaria, Richard's position was, you know, why would we have our own children when there are so many children in need?
0: Mm.
1: And I, you know, agreed with him. And we actually, before we went to Bulgaria, looked into fostering. And this was like first year of marriage. We actually, yeah, you know, had the people come around to our house. But I realised that I really did want to have my own children before I cared for somebody else's. It was just an experience I wanted to have.
0: Yeah.
1: And so I guess that's kind of what led us to then go and serve with orphans, was because we weren't yet ready to have our own children. And actually that experience, I think, taught us a lot about how to raise children. You know, we learned how to do nappies and feed, yeah, children, all that kind of stuff. And so I think that gave you a bit more confidence, didn't it, with having your own children. We kind of felt, well, we've kind of done it already with 200, so surely, yeah, we can cope. But after we had two children, we did look into fostering and adoption again, didn't we? It didn't work out as we had planned, but God has better plans. So, you know, we ended up actually having a third child. I think our passion for children, well, my passion in particular for children without home is still there. I still follow lots of people who adopt and foster. I'm still very much an advocate for it.
0: Yeah.
1: It just hasn't been what God had in our lives to have children in our home at this point. Mm. I don't know whether that will change in the future, but, you know, we're still seeking other ways that we can serve God and stand up for those who need a voice.
0: Yeah, and you've certainly both been doing that in lots of ways. Rich, you spent a number of years working in education, nurturing young people, and that's something that you've been doing most recently here at UCB, supporting the students on our Kingdom Academy. But I'm heading up to a significant birthday later this year, the big 5-0, would you believe? And I know it was around you reaching a significant birthday of 40 that you started to ask some of the big questions. Am I satisfied with what I'm doing? Is there more? And this was the point at which you explored the possibility of making what had been a dream come to fruition. Talk to us a bit about what that was.
2: Yeah, so right from back when I was a teenager, God cultivated in me a desire to be a counsellor through experiences with my mum's mental ill health, you know, exposure to depression and interests in, you know, psychological issues, things like that. But also reading a book called The Road Less Traveled as well by Scott Peck. I read that at that around that age. And I also had my own counselling. My parents sourced out a counsellor for me because I was going through a tough time. Mm. And through all of that, I was blown away by what counselling could achieve. And I thought, this is it. This is how I want to be involved in that. That's a great, great process to be a part of. So that was planted. When I went off to university, actually, I chose subjects with that in mind. So because I'd phoned the BACP, British Association of Counselling and Psychology, Psychotherapy, they said, oh, go off to uni, get your degree and then come back to us. So I did that. So I chose subjects that would sort of fall in line roughly that would be helpful for that. I chose psychology and sociology. But then, as you say, after that, I got sidetracked with lots of different jobs in education. And then we went to Bulgaria as well. But the feeling of wanting to be a counsellor was a back burner thought all the way through. And then it got to the point, so family life also kind of meant that I sort of stayed working as I was. And then it got to the point where Amelia turned to me and said, hey, isn't it about time that you really went for what you want to do? What is it that you really want to do? You know, maybe you should like develop that. Yeah. So I said, my answer was, well, I've always really wanted to be a counsellor. I think she may have known that. It's not the sort of thing I spoke about a lot over the years. So it was probably not that, she wasn't that aware of it. But I said, yeah, I want to be a counsellor. And she said, right, well, let's do that then. Whatever it takes, let's just get working on that. Mm. And so, you know, I wouldn't have stepped out had she not been up for that, because I knew that there would be sacrifices of time and money involved that I didn't feel safe to do, because obviously now we've now got three children. It just didn't seem wise to do that. So, but she encouraged me. She said, it's okay, we'll make it work. Again, her character of making visions come into reality came in handy here. So we started the process. It's been a few years. It started with me volunteering with a mental health charity. And then I went on to do the master's, and I've been on placement since then, and I've carried on that placement. And I've been so overjoyed to discover that what I wanted is right for me. I've absolutely loved the work. I look forward to going, you know, it's on Tuesday morning that I do at the moment. Mm. Love Tuesday morning. It's a very powerful thing to be a part of. And then I guess we're going to go on to this next, but when God presented the opportunity to do it full time, it's like, well, yeah, that's what I want to do. That's great. And to be honest, there weren't really easy opportunities to do it full time here in this city.
0: Yeah.
2: You know, you look around and it's like, oh, it's not really, that's not going to work. And then God says, okay, I've got a much better idea than all that. So it was a no-brainer.
0: And on that idea, as we heard in the appeal last week, Amelia, it was actually on your last day working for UCB that the word for today played a part in the adventure that you guys, along with your children, are getting ready to embark upon. So tell us the story.
1: So for those that don't know, I founded a charity called Middleport Matters Community Trust just over 10 years ago. It was shortly after coming back from Bulgaria, I felt God tell me to be a light in a dark place, and that's what I've tried to do. And when you founded a charity, you know, it's kind of part of you, especially because it's where I live. It's not a job, really. It's far more than that. I probably never would have left had it not been for God to tell me to do so. And the same with me working here at UCB. I was doing both part-time, and I couldn't complain about working at UCB. Absolutely loved it. Again, would have said, and surely I did say, I would never leave UCB. And those are risky things to say, because God's like, well, I'm going to challenge that thought. And so there was a situation at Middleport Matters, which meant I did have to go back there and work full time, which meant I had to leave UCB. And I was devastated, genuinely, did not want to go. But God did encourage me on my last day at work, where the title of the UCB Word for Today was, Are You Called to Go or to Stay? And the Word for Today goes on to say, you know, sometimes following God involves leaving, you know, a career, a secure career. But what if God is calling you to do something different? It is a risk making a change from what you're currently doing to what you believe God wants you to do. But if you don't discover what he's asked you to do, you know, you'll always regret it. And that's kind of the gist of it. And I just couldn't believe that God would write such a thing. I know Bob Gass wrote it, but I believe it's God inspired. And he wrote it years and years ago. Why was that on my last day? I don't believe that's a coincidence. I believe that was for me. And I've been reflecting on that exact verse or that exact passage from the Bible as well that it was referring to about this adventure, because again, God's calling us to go. And I do believe it was part of the whole story, because he said to me when I was crying about leaving UCB, he said, this is just for 18 months and then there's another adventure.
0: Mm.
1: And that comforted me instantly. I knew this wasn't forever. I didn't know what was next. And if I'm honest, as Rich has alluded to, I do like to put visions into practice. So yeah. I specifically didn't ask God what the vision was, because I would want to do it now. And I knew it was in 18 months' time.
0: Yeah.
1: So I put that on hold and I focused on the charity. And I've spent the last 18 months basically trying to hand the charity over, because I knew there was another adventure coming, and it does take a while to hand over a charity. And that's, you know, it's been hard, but I think the charity is now in a lot much more secure place for me to leave it. And we set sail. We're actually leaving our home next Friday. And when we fly out, it will be exactly 18 months since God said it would be 18 months. So he really does keep his promises.
0: He is true to his word. So, Rich, we better find out what you guys are going to be doing. I mean, talk about stepping out of comfort zones, talking about uprooting the family and giving them an incredible experience of seeing God at work. What is the big adventure?
2: So, Mercy Ships was on Amelia's radar, and then we started. Well, she spoke to me about it, and yeah, it would be hard to persuade me to do something like that again, but not this time. I was ready. God made me feel uncomfortable to stay where it's comfortable, where it's routine. Suddenly, that just felt inappropriate. Just stay there. So, I was ready to go with her. For us to do it together on the adventure. And so she looked into Mercy Ships and instantly saw a post for, so it's member care chaplain counsellor. Yeah. So they need a qualified counsellor on board each ship. The African Mercy and the Global Mercy each have a qualified counsellor. So there was a post for that. And so obviously she turned to me and said, you're never going to guess this. And I thought, wow, that just sounds amazing. So we began the application process. So the adventure looks like me working full-time as a counsellor on board the Global Mercy. As a family, we will all be there. And Amelia, it's necessary for her to come on as the
1: primary caregiver.
2: So yeah, primary caregiver. But she will... she also will be working on the ship, you know, volunteering within the hours that the boys are at school. They will be going to school on the ship. So we don't know yet what Amelia will be involved in, but she has. It's been said to her that she has free run. She can choose what she does.
0: Wow.
2: I mean, they said that to the wrong person.
0: Yeah, that's a dangerous offer to make someone like Amelia.
2: So it won't be long before the captain, who is the big chief of the whole operation, it won't be long before the captain will be answering to her somehow, I expect. So Yeah, so I'll be working as counsellor. The boys will be attending the wonderful school that is on the ship. Amelia will find out what she will be involved in. I expect it'll be multiple things at once. There's a real opportunity to develop your own ministries within that overall mission and ministry of the ship. So we've heard about people who have started wonderful initiatives like music therapy groups or play groups for the children who are recovering in the hospital. You know, they've had surgery, they're there for a while because they can't just get off the ship yet, they're not ready. So yeah. Well, these children, they're bored, aren't they? So the people have taken the initiative to do things like that. So that's exciting. It's an exciting environment. It's an exciting community, very diverse mix of people, and Christians, faith-driven people. So it's hard to say what it will look like for all of us. But even our children, even our boys, will surely find themselves involved in things that, you know, are kind of works of God in that environment. They could be involved in playing with the children too, or they could be helping with something, you know, they could volunteer on some smaller role that's appropriate for them. So I'm excited for the whole family just to be kind of plugged into a very vibrant and dynamic outpost of God's hand, you know, yeah. And it's hope and healing. That's what it's come to bring, and that's what it brings. And then somebody who works there, actually, who got in touch with me recently, he described it as a warship, really. The paint's nice on the outside, but really it's a warship, and it is breaking into enemy's territory. So there's the real spiritual aspect of we're coming to ruin what the enemy wants as well. And to expose my children to that and for them to see God working in those ways just thrills me.
0: Yeah. It is so exciting. Now, obviously, be praying for Rich and Amelia and their boys as they prepare to fly out for training in Dallas and as they set off on this new adventure. You will be able to stay up to date. They've set up a public Facebook group. If you would like the details of that, do hit me up on WhatsApp or email. But we will make sure that we check in with you guys once you're established to find out how things are going. But right now, it's time for us here on your listener-supported Home of Hope and Worship, where you've been listening to This Is My Story, to get the latest UCB news with James Morris.
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4: UCB News at 10 o'clock. I'm James Morris. The Prime Minister insists he's not angry or bitter about speculation over his leadership, insisting he's not going to walk away. Former Health Secretary Wes Streetings indicated he's prepared to trigger a leadership contest as early as next week, unless Keir Starmer sets out a timetable for his departure. There was no change to the rate of inflation last month, according to official figures. It remained at 2.8% in May, as a slowdown in food price rises offset pressure from airfares. The Ministry of Defence has confirmed warning shots fired by a Russian warship near a British yacht in the English Channel weren't aimed at the vessel. It agrees with Russia's assessment that it was an attempt to prevent a possible collision with the civilian craft. Sailors Jane and Alan Kelvey from Buckinghamshire were in international waters south of the Isle of Wight. Jeremy Clarkson's revealed he's been diagnosed with cancer. The former Top Gear host shared the news in the latest episode of his series Clarkson's Farm on Amazon Prime.
5: I had a medical, remember back in May?
6: Yeah.
5: And it went, you know, it disappeared off the other week and I had a biopsy done and it is cancer and it's aggressive. But it's really early, so the treatment will be, you know. I'm praying that we could get the harvest done and then I could go and get some treatment.
4: The TV presenter says he expects to be fine but would be out of action for a while. He hasn't said what type of the disease he has. And head coach Thomas Tuchel's promising to make England fans proud tonight as his team start their World Cup campaign against Croatia in Dallas. 60 years on from the 1966 victory, he has this message for supporters.
7: No one expects that we promise to win it, but the way we play, the way we arrive and the way we try, I think and I hope that they can feel it and they can be proud of us and to bring that joy, that's the underlying purpose.
4: The German saw his predecessor Gareth Southgate reach the semi-finals in Russia in 2018. That's the latest UCB News. Your next update in an hour.
6: From the Bible, I have been crucified with Christ, and I no longer live, but Christ lives in me. The life I now live in the body, I live by faith in the Son of God, who loved me and gave himself for me. Galatians chapter 2, verse 20.

Phil Wickham bringing us to 6 minutes past 10. A very good morning to you if you're just joining us. That maybe helped blow a few cobwebs away. Now, just a reminder, if you would like to stay up to date with Amelia and Richard's journey to volunteer with Mercy Ships, they have set up a Facebook group. So if you'd like the link, just send me a WhatsApp or an email and I'll send you that link so that you can follow their journey, be praying for them, and of course, consider supporting them on this huge adventure for them and their family. Really inspiring stuff. But a bit about your big adventures on the way after Latifah Mkuyi. This is Strong in the Fire.

So I've just been chatting to Amelia and Richard following the conversation that we had, and so clear how God has been preparing them for their new adventure as part of the team at Mercy Ships. It is incredible. When you think about the fact that they only would have been allowed to apply for the position that Richard has secured as a counsellor aboard the Global Mercy because he was qualified, because they've spent time in another culture, which is their time in Bulgaria. God has been preparing them for this adventure. And of course, their time at Mercy Ships, however long that's going to be, maybe preparation for something else that he has in store for them. Be encouraged that God has some big adventures planned for you. And on the subject of big adventures, a very good morning to Elaine, who says, my last big adventure was working as cabin crew for a well-known airline for 8 months. I would love to know which airline that was, Elaine. You can let me know. I don't have to share it with everyone else. But 8 months as cabin crew, I bet you went to some pretty interesting places. Gives you a sense of freedom. Speaking of which, This Is Freedom is the name of this song.

0: Life.Church, worship with God, so good. And it's just occurred to me, there are quite a lot of Browns on today's This Is My Story. I make no apology for that. Brown is my surname. It's the surname of our third guest, who will be joining us in about 50 minutes' time here on UCB2. But it's also the surname of the artist we're going to be hearing from next with today's classic praise track.
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4: Hi, my name's Ali and I'm from Plymouth College. One of the secrets that I found out about Jesus is that he gives us the opportunity to move forward without the weight of our past pulling us back in and drawing us into despair and trouble. Julius Caesar, the famous Roman emperor, who set out to conquer England some 2,000 years ago by boat. Upon landing on the coast, his soldiers soon realised that the Celts were way more of a task and a trouble than they had first thought. What caused Caesar's men more panic was the fear that started to take over them. Caesar made a choice. He burned all the boats one night. As the men camped on the cliffside, in the morning they woke up to no way but to move forward. The secret about Jesus is he does not hold your past against you.

You may be used to hearing Chris Tomlin's version of that, but today's classic praise track was Brenton Brown with Everlasting God. If you had to guess when it was first released without looking it up, what would be your best guess? Well, I'll tell you in a moment. But the song was co-written by Brenton Brown and Ken Reilly, one of the members of Y Friday back in the day, born out of a deeply difficult season. In 2003, Brenton and his wife were both diagnosed with chronic fatigue syndrome, CFS. Stripped of his strength, that Brenton drew hope from the comforting verses of Isaiah 40:28. The Lord is the everlasting God, the creator of the ends of the earth. He will not grow tired or weary. Exhausted and struggling to find the energy to get through the day, Brenton recognized that God's unwavering, tireless strength was exactly what he needed. Now, Brenton had visited the UK many times, and a visit to London by his friend Ken Reilly, who was a youth evangelist and worship leader with Y Friday, as I said, back in the day. Ken brought a bridge melody idea, which contributed to the emergence of the lyric, "Our God, You Reign Forever," ultimately building into the modern worship classic. Now, the song became the title track for Brenton Brown's debut solo album in 2006, but what was your best guess of when it was first written? Well, you'd be right if you said 22 years ago. Yes, it was 2004 that Brenton Brown and Ken Reilly first wrote Everlasting God. That's today's classic praise track, but now for something we're still getting to know in this month of June. It's Lloyd Nix with A Little More.

0: It may have gone unnoticed for many people, but this week marks the 10th anniversary since MP Jo Cox was murdered by a neo-Nazi. Her sister Kim says she would have been deeply concerned at the current divisions in UK society and has urged political leaders not to push people towards extremes. Elsewhere, Churches Together in England has produced a resource on Christian nationalism due to the rise of national identity politics. UCB's current affairs presenter Ashley Andrew has been speaking to Bishop Mike Royal and Minister Shamara Hoitu from CTE.
1: You know, Jesus enters a very intense nationalistic climate. You know, he's living under Roman occupation. And what I find really remarkable about how Jesus handles this is that he completely refuses the script. You know, he forms a community, disciples, that should not really have existed politically. So let me give you an example. He places a zealot, you know, someone who's resisting Rome, and with a Roman tax collector who's collaborating with Rome and taking taxes from the Jewish people at the time. And he puts them in the same apostolic community. If I look at the New Testament again, like what Bishop Mike has said, he shows us that a Samaritan who is their political and cultural enemy, if you want, and other, is the model of their neighborly love. You know, and often when I look at Jesus and I look at how he deals with his people, if you want, he weeps over Jerusalem, which shows a genuine love, grief, patriotism, if you want, love for his country. But then he prophesies his destruction. So you can see that whilst he loves his nation, he's refusing to baptize in national ambition. So what I've been saying to church leaders, even with Bishop Mike, is that we need to be careful that we do not turn our patriotism and love of nation into our golden calf. We need to ensure that it doesn't become idolatry. And that's what Kingdom Over Nation is helping people to discuss. We're not telling people what to think. You know, we don't want to patronize people, but it's an offering to say, is this distorting your worship? Who is your God? The final thing that I will say is, another danger I think the church is up against is syncretism. And this is about the blending of worship. So it's not asking to forsake your allegiance to God. It's saying, add something else. You know, if we look at the three Hebrew boys, Shadrach, Meshach and Abednego, they get put into that fire, that burning fire, not because they want them to renounce God. It's like, add Nebuchadnezzar as well. You know, so it's this mixture, worship God, but add the flag, worship that too. So I think that's some of the nuances, if you want. And I know the prophetic people on this call are probably looking at some of those discrepancies. We need discernment in this time. I'll finish here. You know, I don't think the challenge is between black and white, pink and grey, purple and red. It's between light grey and slightly lighter grey. And that's what we need to look at this time.
2: What we're saying to the church is, don't bury your head in the sand. And when people don't feel able

0: to discuss an issue, the tendency is to want to sidestep or bury your head in the sand. What this resource enables people to do is to read something, to look at some perspectives that then help them have those conversations. And in a really practical way, I've sat with people in a number of churches where we've sat and we've spoken about Christian nationalism. And I've been able to listen, but also they've been able to hear me as well and where perhaps I'm coming from. And that builds understanding. And when you've got understanding, actually, that kind of removes some of the excesses that we see. So the listening piece is really important. And hopefully then, as we listen, it enables all of us to discern more clearly.
1: When we're talking about pain points, we need to discern, are those pain points yours? And by that, I mean, I'm not trivializing the pain. I'm not trivializing the disenfranchisement of communities who have been left behind for decades. But I have to question, where is the pain coming from? Are people being discipled by Facebook groups and algorithms? You know, is this pain yours? Is it being created by political actors who are exploiting genuine need, genuine concerns for political gain? And this is another question, an uncomfortable one, that I think we can't ignore. You know, and that's why Kingdom Over Nation is an offering to say to the church, to challenge the church, and especially its leaderships, its bishops, you know, if you don't disciple the people, others will, Facebook groups will, algorithms will. So we have to be honest about some of the metrics and mechanisms that are operating in our time as well.
2: You can find more information about the resource on Christian nationalism on Churches Together in England's website. And find more conversations from UCB News, bringing hope beyond the headlines, on our free app, the UCB Player. But next, we're going to be diving into God's Word. You can be finding 1 John chapter 3 and just the first three verses of that chapter. 1 John chapter 3 is where we'll be after this.

Have you ever struggled to accept God's love for you? Perhaps there's something in your life preventing you from accepting God's unconditional love. Today's daily devotional from In Touch Ministries is called Hindrances to Accepting God's Love. And we turn to 1 John 3, verses 1 to 3. See what great love the Father has lavished on us, that we should be called children of God. And that is what we are. The reason the world does not know us is that it did not know Him. Dear friends, now we are children of God, and what we will be has not yet been made known. But we know that when Christ appears, we shall be like Him, for we shall see Him as He is. All who have His hope in Him purify themselves, just as He is pure. Do you ever struggle to embrace the pure love of God? What might prevent a believer from accepting this wonderful blessing? Well, our own relationships. Ironically, the way we love each other can distort how we perceive the Heavenly Father's love. As imperfect people, we exhibit imperfect love. Guilt can get in the way. Our remorse over sinful behavior might convince us that we're unworthy of God's love. However, we have the assurance of Scripture that our Father loves us completely. Legalism can also be a barrier. Many people view the Bible as a rule book. However, God gave us His Word for instruction and inspiration, not as a measuring stick by which He distributes love or punishment. And finally, misinterpretation of divine discipline can be a hindrance as well. God is a trustworthy and caring Father. His discipline and love are intimately connected. See Hebrews 12, 5-6. He corrects our behavior when necessary for our benefit, not as a form of punishment. Jesus already redeemed us from our sin, and God doesn't continue to hold anything over our head. Is there something in your life preventing you from fully experiencing the joy and exhilaration of God's unconditional love? If so, lay it down before Him this morning and receive the amazing grace He so freely offers to His beloved ones, His children, of which you and I are included.

0: Obviously, I wouldn't usually play that by John Mark McMillan and Kim Walker-Smith, How He Loves. But I felt that it reflected some of what we're exploring this week about God's unconditional love. Now, there has been an update from Elaine. I'm not going to mention the airline, but I am going to mention that she became cabin crew aged 64 after working in the NHS for most of her life, something she'd always wanted to do, and the opportunity came her way. And as you might imagine, she says, it was really stepping out of my comfort zone, but I enjoyed it and I'm glad that I did it. Good on you, Elaine. Well, in terms of big adventures from a few more of you, James says, I'm in the middle of a major adventure at the moment. I'm about 3 weeks away from moving house. I hope that that goes really well for you, James. And Karen says, my last big adventure was talking to a woman named Vicky, who then came to faith in Jesus. A few months later, the Lord called her home. I have the deep assurance that she's now in heaven, the greatest adventure of all. And I count it a profound privilege that God allowed me to be part of her journey from this life into eternity. Wonderful stuff. Keep your most recent or last big adventures coming on WhatsApp on 01782 911 911. Comment on the UCB2 Facebook group or drop me an email like Elaine did. matt@ucb.co.uk.
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3: Hi, this is Oliver Evans, pastor of the Rock Church, Bradford. Matthew 6 says, and lead us not into temptation, but deliver us from the evil one. 1 Corinthians 10 says that no temptation has overtaken you that is not common to man. But be encouraged, friend, that God is faithful and he'll not let us be tempted beyond our ability. Friends, temptation is so difficult. That quote, temptation doesn't just lean at the doorway. It positively rings the bell. But the Bible has so many good things to say and how we can protect ourselves against temptation and how we can live for God. But friend, God is not tempting you today, for God cannot be tempted by evil, nor does he tempt anyone. But friend, let's not be dragged away by our own evil desires and be enticed. Friend, let's live for God. Let's live for Jesus today.
0: Let's make sure that we're doing that today and every day. It's coming up towards 5 minutes to 11 o'clock. Vicky Gibbons will have the latest UCB news for us then. And after 11, I'll speak about the depth and the hope that's going to come in the form of our second conversation with our third guest on today's This Is My Story. We're not related as far as I'm aware, but Catherine Brown is going to be joining us. She's the co-lead of Ethos, Being Human, and she also works with the Evangelical Alliance as well. I'll tell you more about her shortly.

0: 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The home of hope and worship.
1: UCB News at 11 o'clock. I'm Vicky Gibbons. The Prime Minister says he doesn't think there should be a leadership challenge, but he's not angry about those who may trigger one. Former Health Secretary Wes Streetings warned he could start a campaign as soon as next week unless a Keir Starmer signals his departure. A man's been charged with arson over a fire at a memorial wall in North London. 45-year-old Ali Falahi will appear in court tomorrow. Anti-terror police have been leading the investigation into the fire in Golders Green in April. A new AI tool could speed up planning decisions. The government says in early stage prototypes being tested at three English councils as it promises to deliver 1.5 million new homes. Reporter Amani Rana has more.
2: The trial in Barnet, Dorset and Camden sees the tech prioritise submissions, highlight key information and give an initial assessment. It aims to free up advisors' time, allowing them to focus on more complex developments over household applications. But we're told planning officers will still review every assessment decision. The tool, funded through an £8 million government contract with Google and faculty, could be rolled out nationwide next year.
1: A cathedral and pastoral centre in Myanmar have been returned for the church's mission following occupation by the military since 2023. Christ the King Cathedral in Loikor needs extensive repairs, but it's being seen as a sign of hope by the community. And England captain Harry Kane says superstars like Messi can transform football in the USA. He scored a hat-trick for Argentina against Algeria overnight to equal the World Cup goals record of 16. Kane thinks the effect will be inspirational.
3: Seeing the likes of Messi come here and do what he's done and some of the other players, straight for America to have another sport. I know how well they do their sporting system. So, yeah, if they can get football right, then for sure it'll be one of the biggest sports in this country.
1: England play Croatia tonight. That's the latest UCB News.
4: From the Bible. But he said to me, "My grace is sufficient for you, for my power is made perfect in weakness. Therefore, I will boast all the more gladly about my weaknesses, so that Christ's power may rest on me." 2 Corinthians 12:9.

George Mondaero, bringing us to 6 minutes past 11 this Wednesday morning. Our next guest on today's This Is My Story, we're going to be going quite deep and meaningful during our conversation. I'm hoping we'll be able to fit everything in, but if we don't, we'll just ask her to come back on the show. Catherine Brown is a co-lead of Being Human, which is for people who are spiritually curious, to help them explore faith before they maybe even make a commitment. She's also involved in creating and delivering a course from the Evangelical Alliance on sex, sexuality, and gender called Relationships Matter. We're going to be unpacking that in some detail, as well as some of the content that she's putting out on social media. But right now, let's worship with Life Worship.

0: He is the Alpha and Omega, the beginning and the end. But right now, just before it ticks over to 11 minutes past 11, a very warm welcome to our third guest on today's This Is My Story. Joining us from Dan South, although the accent may tell you a little bit about where she grew up, it's a very warm welcome to Catherine Brown. No relation as far as we're aware. Hey, Catherine.
1: Yeah, thanks for having me. Yeah, we can't find a family relation, but you never know. You never know. If we did a full family tree, maybe we would be like, I don't know, fourth removed cousins or something.
0: Yeah. If anyone's listening from Who Do You Think You Are, do get in touch, because I'd love to find out more about the family history and if there are any links with Catherine. But Catherine, you're joining us today wearing a few different hats. I've become familiar with you because I've been following some of what you've been doing on Instagram. So a brilliant opportunity to get to know the person behind some of the posts that I've watched in recent weeks and months. First of all, tell us a bit about your role and what you get up to on the average day, including radio interviews, I guess.
1: Yeah, sure. I mean, every day is different, but I work for the Evangelical Alliance and I'm the Being Human co-lead. So I help lead a project that looks at the question, what does it mean to be human? And we basically want to unpack the cultural stories that surround us and equip Christians to respond to this cultural moment. So helping ordinary people understand what's going on in the world, and then how might we share our faith in this time. So I have the joy of getting to think about some of the most exciting things happening in the world and some of the most challenging things happening in the world as well. And I love it. It is a super fun role. So I do lots of speaking and writing and thinking, and yeah, more recently have I have gone into the world of Instagram and have, yeah, tried to use that platform for the extension of the kingdom.
0: And I know it's only my opinion, but I think you're using that very well, and it's causing a lot of people to sit up and maybe ask some questions of themselves as well. Some of the stuff you've been sharing, which we'll probably get onto a little later, but that question that you phrase, you know, what is it to be human, and what's going on in the world? Sometimes we'll come from a place of what is going on in the world when we see what's coming through on news feeds and things even happening on our own doorsteps. And then there'll be other times when we're searching for the answers. What is going on in the world? What point did you kind of join the dots, find that final jigsaw piece of going, being human is about having a relationship with God? Tell us a bit about your faith journey.
1: Oh, yeah, sure. So I was raised a total atheist. So my parents aren't Christians at all. My mum's a little bit spiritual, I say with quotation marks. Yeah. So very much into sort of the superstitious stuff. So don't walk under a ladder. If you smash a mirror, then you're cursed. If you don't say hello to the magpie or the crow or whatever bird it is the right amount of times, that's it. Your life's over, that type of stuff. So I was raised around the idea that there could be something more and there could be a spiritual realm, but I definitely hadn't heard about Jesus or Christianity. I then found myself at drama school, which is a wild place.
0: Oh, and tell me about it.
1: Yeah, it is. You would know. And I thought that this was what I wanted in life. You know, you work really hard to get into drama school. You have to sort of chuck your whole life behind this dream. And I'd done everything that I could do to get to the place where I wanted. And I'd got this place in drama school. And I thought, this is it. I've made it in life. This is everything I've ever wanted. And I started my first week there and it didn't fulfill. And I felt empty. And actually, I was left with bigger questions around what is life all about? And actually, what's the most important thing? And who am I actually? And I went through my first few months of drama school actually really not enjoying it. Like, it was really hard. And I started to ask big existential questions, and then had a series of challenging life events happen, including a friend who died. And that sparked my journey of then exploring faith and whether actually there could be a God and whether Jesus is God. So that was the start of my journey and questioning.
0: Wow. And I know from chatting to you before we came on air, it was a prestigious drama school that you'd gained entrance to, which is, you know, nothing to be underestimated. I can remember auditioning at that particular drama school, Rose Briefing, down in Sidcup in Kent, and I felt like a rabbit in headlights during that audition process, but you made the cut, and here you are on the brink of living out what has been a dream, something that you've invested a lot of time, something you've grown in talent in, and you're just not feeling fulfilled. Now, obviously, when someone first goes away to study, there are a lot of things at play: homesickness, having to build new friendships, navigating life on your own to an extent, having to cook for yourself, maybe even clean your own clothes and all of that going on. But much bigger questions going on, obviously, and losing that friend, giving you one of the biggest questions: what is life all about, you know? And we read in scripture, you know, that some of the writers get to the point of going, life is meaningless, you know? It's like a breath of wind and everything's gone. It's fleeting. So how did you start to explore some of these huge questions? And was anyone else involved?
1: Yeah, great question. I, to be honest, I think this is a really common journey for a lot of university students. There are lots of organizations that are specifically focusing on student ministry, whether that's Fusion or UCCF, and they would say, you know, this is one of the key moments for people exploring faith, because you are away from what's normal and everything that you've been used to in your life, and you're thrown into this unfamiliar setting, and it actually opens you up to asking those questions. And that definitely was the case for me. So after my friend died, what was interesting is that he was actually a Christian, and I didn't know that he was a Christian. He hadn't ever tried to share his faith with me. He'd never told me he was a Christian or anything like that.
0: Yeah.
1: So I only found out after he died that he actually had a belief and had a faith. And I found out because I got in contact with his mum, and I just, you know, poured my heart out to her. Like, I'm so sorry. I feel guilty. I don't know why I feel guilty, but I have all these negative feelings, and I just need to say to you, I'm sorry that I wasn't, you know, as good a friend as I could have been. And I'm, you know, all of this stuff. And, you know, she just said, oh, Catherine, I want to tell you about Stefan's last moments. He was completely at peace before he died. And actually he said to me, Mom, I wish you could see what I'm seeing. I wish you could come with me, Mom. And those lines just, they were like a sword to my heart. Like, it just pierced through any sort of preconceptions I had about Christianity and any sort of hang-ups I had about Christians or whatever. And I just thought, if this has changed Stefan's dying moment, there must be something in this, because it's not just a moral framework or a bunch of rules that are sort of things you have to follow or do this or do that. This is a 22, 23-year-old who is staring death in the face and is at peace. I would not feel at peace if I was dying, and I knew that in that moment. I would be terrified. And yet something is different about what Stefan believes that has changed that moment for him. And I want that. So that was the beginning of the journey for me. And I just started Googling. And I started Googling questions about Christianity and about Jesus. And thankfully, I don't remember what I found, but I found good enough stuff to make me think I should try praying and waiting for a train one day to get into one of my dance classes. I prayed for the first time, and I just said to God, look, God, if you're real, I just want to feel joy. Like, can you give me a break in this grieving, in the heartbreak and just lowness that I feel? Can you give me joy? And I can't describe what happened next in any other terms, but it was a supernatural experience, and I had no frame of reference for anything supernatural, really. So I had no reason to think that that would even be possible, but I experienced a rush of joy that felt different to anything I had ever felt. I tried to convince myself that I'd made it up, but I knew that I hadn't. And it was in that moment I decided, okay, I believe in God. I guess that means I'm a Christian. I don't know what to do next, but there we go. Yeah, I believe.
0: There's the first step. And many of us would be forgiven for thinking about the traditional approach to someone coming to faith. We assume that someone's had to share the gospel, there's had to be some evangelism, maybe doing an alpha course, all that kind of thing. That wasn't the case for you. It was out of personal experience, out of conversation, out of those words from Stefan's mum, that it's like the lights came on. And you yourself took that step of faith of having a conversation with a God you weren't sure you believed in, but stepping out in faith, having a go. And in that moment, God met you through you experiencing that supernatural joy. Now, I'm going to assume that once you got to that point, after you'd wrestled with it, you thought, I probably ought to do something about this. So how did you start your journey of discipleship and building on a relationship with God and understanding that?
1: Yeah, totally. And it's interesting because obviously we all learn how to share our stories and our testimonies. And I can't describe to you the decade before Stefan died in depth, because we would be sat here for literally the whole day. But what I would say is, although there wasn't maybe one person in that moment who shared the gospel who then got me over the line, there were many Christians in my childhood that I had as friends at school, different people, teachers, whatever, who had shared things with me about Christianity, about Jesus. I'd have different people inviting me to youth groups. I had a friend reach out to me after I became a Christian and I'd shared about it, who said, I wrote your name in my Bible when I was 12 years old and I've been praying for you to get saved. So there were many people along the way who had prayed for me, tried to share with me. And even though I wasn't open in those moments, they had faithfully sown seeds in my life. So that's just an encouragement to anyone listening. Even if you don't see the person responding, trust that the Lord actually is using your faithful sowing. That's all we're called to do as Christians. So I'm very grateful for the many Christians that did share faith with me, even if I wasn't ready to respond, because it all was preparing me for that moment. But yeah, when I decided to become a Christian, to be honest, I didn't really know what to do next. Obviously, I knew that church was a thing, so I was like, I probably should find a church. But where do you go to start to find a church? And that's a very intimidating thing, like to walk into church for the first time ever, knowing you don't understand, not knowing what's going to happen, not knowing what you should wear, or even really like what day it's on, or what time or whatever. Like, how do you choose what church is the right one? So I'd started to have those thoughts about, you know, going to church. But I was very blessed because actually, throughout that week, I had many moments where, you know, God was just so clearly on my case. And at the end of one of my classes, this girl came up to me who I'd actually never spoken to before. And I decided that I didn't like her, basically, when I started drama school.
0: Classic.
1: Simply for the fact that we had the same name and she was blonde. So I was like, this blonde Catherine, she's so smiley. She's so happy all the time. Like, I do not like her. And she wasn't on my course. She was just in some of my dance classes. So I didn't have any real interaction with her.
0: Yeah.
1: And anyway, at the end of this particular class, Catherine, who goes by Katie, walked across the room to me and said, hi, I know we've never spoken before. And you're probably going to think that I'm really strange, but I'm a Christian. And I was praying this morning about who to invite to church. And I don't know if you're a Christian or not, but your face just popped into my mind. Do you want to come to church with me? And I was like, what? This is crazy. I've just had this experience where I've decided to become a Christian. And now you're inviting me to church. Like, yes, I would like to go to church with you. Like, this is crazy. I couldn't believe it. I just thought, this, wow, God really does see me. That was my first, like, just joyful response. And then I had a fearful response, like, oh no, God really does see me. This changes everything. It was like the both. And I was like, so much joy. I'm seen by God. And like, oh no, I'm seen by God. So I joined a church and was discipled really well, started reading the Bible for myself, and absolutely fell in love with the Bible and just reading, it was the Gospel of John, and just reading about Jesus. It felt like I was just getting to know him personally. It's like the words jumped off the page and into my heart. I was like, I love this. This is so different to anything I've ever known. Like, this changes my worldview. And slowly over many months, my worldview really did change. And my life was totally transformed. But I had some really great people around me just who, yeah, loved me and discipled me really well.
0: So much to give God thanks for. Now, I'm going to refer to a book I've referred to before. It's called The Dream Giver by Bruce Wilkinson. And essentially, to not put too much of a spoiler on it, the message of that book is that God has created each one of us for a very specific purpose. That is to find the thing that makes us feel most alive and to use that thing to make a positive difference in the world. Catherine's dream was to go into acting originally, but as you've just heard, that no longer became the dream as she fell more in love with Jesus. We'll hear more of the story after One Hope Project. This is Like Coming Home.

0: That was brand new at the start of this month. It's 11:30 and a reminder that we're speaking at the moment to Catherine Brown, who's the co-lead of Being Human, part of the Evangelical Alliance, which we're going to get onto very shortly. But Catherine, when I was studying broadcast acting at university, I didn't want to become a professional actor. I wanted to tell people about Jesus and use my skills to do that. At what point did you realise that what you had thought had been the dream, to become an actor, wasn't going to be the case and that you'd found a new passion?
1: Well, Jesus changes absolutely everything, doesn't he? So yeah. I obviously started drama school as a total atheist, and then in my second year became a Christian. So then I'm in my third year and I'm doing my final year shows, and I got a good part and I'm on stage and I'm doing the thing that I've always wanted to do, and I've got the role, you know, all of those things that were like, this was the dream. And I just remember a real sense of feeling like, why am I doing this? I'm telling bad news stories. I want to tell good news stories. And I just had this moment where I just said to God, I don't think I want to do this anymore. I don't think I want to do acting anymore, but I've not done anything else. I don't think I have any other skills. Like, what else am I going to do with my life? I've put all of my eggs in this basket for my whole life. And now I've met you, Lord, and it doesn't seem like that matters anymore, but I don't know what to do. And I felt like God asked me a simple question. What have you enjoyed most about your degree? And my genuine answer was, well, seeing my friends become Christians and seeing my friends start to explore faith. And so I prayed like, okay, Lord, well, I really enjoyed that. If I could do that as a job, that would be really cool. And so I ended up going into student ministry to start with and sharing faith in drama school, so in my local

0: different stories. But when I met Jesus, I knew that my identity was in him. My life was now hidden in Christ. I didn't need to pretend to be anyone else, and I didn't need that outlet to be other people. And when that was, yeah, replaced with just the security, I didn't love acting anymore. And you have to really love it to go into the industry. And there are some really amazing Christians who have got into acting for the right reasons, who are sharing the love and light of Jesus wherever they go. And I just commend them. I think that is absolutely wonderful. But for me, it was right that I stepped away and actually took a more behind the scenes role of encouraging those who are on, you know, on the stage sharing their faith, or behind, you know, in the wings sharing their faith with people. So, yeah, have loved doing that over the past few years.
1: Yeah, it's huge. And names like David Oyelowo and his wife, there's a story there which I hope we'll be able to tell with David and his wife at some point in the future. But God led them to go and move to Hollywood to minister and share the gospel there. And he's seen some significant success for his acting, but also in other ways. But you really hit the nail on the head there, Catherine, in that, and I often joke about this, when people say to me, oh, what's your degree in? And I said, oh, I'm qualified in pretending to be other people, essentially. And the fact that it was at drama school that you recognised your true identity and who you are as one of God's children, one of God's beloved and chosen children who are seen and known by God, is absolutely huge. I think of my own daughter and her student colleagues who are studying performing arts at the moment. So many of them searching for meaning, searching for purpose, trying to understand who they are. If only they could understand who they are because of Jesus, and it would transform their worlds as it's transformed your world. Now, obviously, over the last 12 months and then some, we've heard about the Quiet Revival Report and the research that was done by the Bible Society. And we've seen several signs in the UK and other countries that are really positive in terms of people exploring faith, in terms of people coming to faith. We've also seen some negative sides of that, which we won't get into now, but talk to us about where the initial idea for the work that you're currently involved in through Being Human first begins.
0: Yeah, for sure. I mean, we're living in really exciting times, right? And like you have like briefly touched on, really complex times as well. And you can have a week where all of those things happen at once. So if we think about the last sort of 2 weeks, what have we seen? Really challenging conversations around Christian nationalism and immigration, the scenes that we saw in Southampton and also Northern Ireland. Conversations about artificial intelligence and what does it mean to be human? Lots of challenges. And yet at the same time, in the same week, we see one of the biggest gospel moments ever. John Lennox, who is a Christian apologist, invited onto the biggest UK podcast, The Diary of a CEO, and speaks to Stephen Bartlett. And it's been viewed, you know, a couple million times, 2 million times, maybe more. So 100,000 more non-Christians have heard the gospel for the first time. We also see YouTuber Joe Weller has become a Christian in the last couple weeks, and many other things. So the times we're living in, week by week, it's really challenging, complex issues running alongside spiritual curiosity, gospel moments, amazing, amazing things. And the work at Being Human is basically holding both of those things in tension. Mm. And it's helping the everyday Christian to understand both of those things. What is going on with all of the complexities, and how actually might you have conversations about the things that people are worried about, the news stories that people are finding challenging or confusing? How might you actually ask deeper questions to get to people's longings and hopes and dreams and help point them to Jesus through that? And then also, what is going on with this spiritual curiosity and everything that's happening in the world, and how do we uplift those stories and spread the good news of Jesus and help people that don't yet know Jesus to hear those stories. So we look at culture, what is going on, and then how we as Christians can share the gospel in our cultural time. So it's really exciting work. And my work is focused on young adults. So really thinking through how do we

0: create tools and resources to really help young people to share their time, because they're the ones that are really open and spiritually curious.
1: Yeah, hugely spiritually curious. And the fact that it's recognizing what's going on in culture and engaging with it rather than avoiding it completely. We see Jesus do that in the way that he tells parables and the way that he talks about the kingdom of God. He's taking things that people understand and applying it to share the message of hope, of love, of joy, and of peace, and invite people into that journey of really becoming human and identifying what it is to really be human by being in relationship with God. Now, there can be a tendency, and I stand guilty as charged here, when you've been a Christian for a certain amount of time, you sometimes see these celebrities in the world's eyes coming to faith, declaring that faith, sharing the gospel, and you think, good for them. And sometimes you think, I hope that they're going to get the same kind of discipleship that Catherine got when she started going along to a church. I hope that their faith is not just going to be a fleeting thing because it's trendy. I hope that their faith is going to be shown through the works of what they're doing in their life in terms of social action and the way that they're engaging at personal level with people. From your point of view, how do we avoid falling into that trap of instantly starting to judge people when they make an initial declaration of, I've come to know Jesus?
0: Well, I think prayer is a great starting place. You know, really praying for that person, seeing them not as this out there celebrity, but actually a brother and sister in Christ who has an amazing platform for gospel sharing and someone who really does need prayer and needs prayer from fellow believers for protection, and that their roots might go deep in faith, that they might mature, that they might grow up. I think one of the dynamics with these celebrities who are becoming Christians is that they are working out their discipleship in the public eye.
1: Yeah.
0: And I don't know about you, but my story is really messy. I can tell you a nice clean cut version of it, but the first year or so of me following Jesus had loads of ups and downs. And if you'd had that all on camera and you'd had a microphone in front of me and someone asked me challenging questions about what it means to be a Christian or whatever, I would have said all sorts of silly things that I would theologically disagree with now. And there would be many people who would look at me and go, well, is she really saved? Is it really genuine? Da-da-da-da-da-da-da-da. But God had done something genuine in my heart and was doing a deep work and was growing and maturing me. And I'm glad that I wasn't in the public eye. I wasn't working that out live. But for many of these celebrities, they become a Christian, their worldview is changing, but they're being pressed to give answers on controversial issues or to, you know, get into the nitty-gritty of what it means to now be a Christian when they don't know yet. They've only been a Christian for a few weeks. And, you know, we've really got to pray for them, pray for protection over them, but also, like you said, that God would draw the right people around them, that they get plugged into a local church. And I know from behind the scenes, like there's a couple of the UK people who, like YouTubers and stuff, who have become Christians, who their pastors are leading churches that are actually member churches of the Evangelical Alliance. So it's been wonderful to get to hear some of the behind the scenes discipleship and quiet discipleship that's going on that they, of course, aren't going to shout about, because that wouldn't be the right way to respond to a celebrity coming to your church. But there are wonderful, encouraging stories of pastors faithfully discipling these new converts. So I'm encouraged.
1: Yeah, we're encouraged too. And yes and amen to all of that. So next time you may be scrolling and something comes up about an influencer or a pop star or an actor or celebrity of some kind coming to faith, like me, make your first response to pray for them, to pray that God would hold them and that they would enter in deep to a passionate personal relationship with God. And obviously, we've all got our part to play in helping to feed those who are spiritually curious. And that's just not just Gen Z and Gen Alpha, but it's across generations. So how does the work that you do help to equip us to encourage people to explore faith?
0: Yeah, well, it's twofold. So one, we have a Being Human podcast where we talk about all of the things that are going on in culture. We share good news stories. And then that is all on our Being Human Instagram page, which you can also see my stuff on there as well. My reactions to some of the stories that are being told in culture and some of the people that are becoming Christians. And that is, yeah, Being Human on Instagram. And then also one of our new projects that we've created, which is for people that are exploring faith, is called Ethos. And it's a digital pathway for those who are intrigued and maybe open to the idea that maybe there could be something more, but probably don't have questions about Christianity yet. So it's a pre-evangelism tool. They take a short quiz. It tells them a little bit about themselves, and then they're pointed towards an ancient Christian practice to try. So things like silence or Sabbath, that you don't need to be a Christian, a believer, to do those things, but actually experiencing something, like with my story, I tried praying before I even knew if I believed. Actually trying out some of the Christian things could be some people's pathway in. Because a lot of the resources that are wonderful are very much based around conversation and question, which is so important, and we need those tools. But we saw, you know what, there's not actually a tool out there that's about experience, that's encouraging people to give it a go, even if they don't have questions. And particularly for this generation, where they are spiritually curious, not just to Christianity, but to all sorts of other things as well. Saying, do you have questions about Christianity? They might say, well, no, I don't. Are you spiritually curious? They might say, well, yes, I am. I'm up for giving it a go. So that's where Ethos sits. So you can find that at ethos.beinghumanlens.com.
1: Yeah, that's ethos.beinghumanlens.com. And, you know, encourage people to take the quiz, because the fact is, in spiritual curiosity, there are some avenues that we wouldn't want our worst enemies to explore. You know what I'm referring to there. That's why it's so important that we are inviting them to try out some of these aspects of relationship with God. Because as was the case for Catherine, as we've heard, in that moment that she took a step of faith, not knowing whether anything would happen, God met her in that moment and brought that joy that she asked him for. He's a father who loves and cares for his children. And he wants to work through us to extend that love and care to other people. And so inviting people to explore Christianity in a slightly different way is so key. And I would imagine, Catherine, that for you and the team, there's been an awful lot of prayer and preparation that's gone into creating these resources. Because you're so aware of some of the other areas of spirituality that people could fall into.
0: Oh, totally. Like, it was a really prayerful process. And we were basically looking at the many stories of people being intrigued by spiritual practices, and particularly a younger generation wanting to try, like, meditating or manifesting, or things that were like, those are not Christian practices. But this generation is so hungry, and they're looking for things to try and experience. They want that, like, I want to experience it or feel it. Not so much, I want to intellectualize it and think about it, but I want an experience. And we're like, there are ancient Christian practices where you can experience the Christian faith and you can experience God. And actually us creating something that directs them towards the good and the light and the truth of Jesus is going to be really helpful for those who are open, but when they're Googling are going to be told to manifest. Actually, no, we want to say, don't manifest, pray to Jesus, give that a go. So we are really hoping that for many people who are looking in all sorts of other directions, that actually they will find Ethos and it will point them towards Jesus.
1: Fantastic. Well, you can find the Ethos resource over on the website, ethos.beinghumanlens.com. Also, give a follow on social media. All you need to do is head to Instagram and seek out Being Human Lens, like the lens of a camera or some other implement that has a glass lens in it. You can also follow Catherine X Brown to see some of her reaction videos and other brilliant content. We are going to get you back on the show at some point, Catherine, because as you alluded to, there are some complexities to your journey of faith, which we'll unpack in more detail at a later date. But also, I know there's a new podcast launching very soon. Just tell us a little bit about it.
0: Oh, yeah. So we're launching our Being Human podcast season 8 next week. I know. But I'm the new co-host of it. So this is actually my first season on the podcast. So I'm very excited about this season. And we are talking all things spiritual curiosity. So we're looking at the rise of alternative spiritualities. So tarot cards, manifesting crystals. We're then looking at the return of men to church and some of the threads that pull on there. Famous footballers coming to faith, Christian nationalism and sort of the wellness self-optimization world. We will then look at artificial intelligence and the going analog trend, trad wives and AI therapists, all of that. And then basically looking at what is our response as Christians? What is going on in the times that we live in, and how do we share our faith, and how do we disciple people really well when they do become Christians? So if you are interested in any of those topics, we are launching next week, and you can find that on the Evangelical Alliance site, but also on our Being Human page.
1: Fantastic. If you want any of the links we've been talking about with Catherine this morning, hit me up on WhatsApp or email and I'll send them to you. But we'll certainly get Catherine back on This Is My Story in the not too distant future to unpack more of her story and other work that she's involved in. But there's only really one song that I could play following a conversation with the co-lead of Being Human. It's Mana Collective with Human.

0: Do head over to ethos.beinghumanlens.com or follow Being Human Lens and Catherine X Brown on Instagram to stay up to date with the work that Catherine is involved in. I can't wait to get her back on the show in the not too distant future.
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9: Hi, I'm Nancy Gowdy from NGM. When our phone rings, we automatically pick it up and answer it. But are we as quick to answer a call from God? Do we know that God is calling all of us to deeper intimacy? Do we answer our spiritual call as quickly as we answer our earthly call? No matter who we are, God wants us to draw near because He loves us and values us. Perhaps we feel that we won't be accepted, yet it says in the Bible, draw near to God and He will draw near to you. Let us draw near with confidence to the throne of grace, that we may receive mercy and that we might find grace to help us in our time of need. And receive mercy, grace, and assurance of how much you are loved.

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2: UCB News at 12 o'clock. I'm Vicky Gibbons. The Prime Minister insists he's not angry or bitter about speculation around his leadership. His former Health Secretary Wes Streeting's indicated he's prepared to trigger a Labour contest as early as next week. But Keir Starmer says he will fight off any challenges while admitting his party does need to turn things around. It's understood several people have been injured in South Lebanon following Israeli airstrikes, according to state media. Earlier this week, following the announcement of a peace plan to end the war with Iran, the US president said Israel needed to be more responsible with respect to Lebanon. The Education Secretary says the government will make a full apology on behalf of the state to all those affected by forced adoption in England. It's estimated 185,000 children were taken from unmarried mothers in England and Wales between 1949 and 1976. Bridget Phillipson's been speaking before the Education Select Committee.
3: Prime Minister will have more to say on this shameful period in our history, reflecting the gravity of what has happened. But here and now, let me say to all of those affected, you will get the apology that you so profoundly deserve.
2: Earlier this year, it was reported the Church of England was also drafting an apology for its role as it operated some of the mother and baby homes at the time. And domestic abuse increases by more than a third when England lose in major football tournaments. Women's Aid's launching the Other Kickoff campaign, suggesting 11:37pm is the time abusive partners return home after watching the match. Veronica Oakeshott's from the charity.
4: This time last year, the police were picking up, were recording a domestic abuse related crime once every 40 seconds. This June, we would expect that to have a big uptick.
2: Ads near major fan zones tonight will direct women to where they can find help. That's the latest UCB News.
5: Thanks, Vicky. It was a cloudy start for most of us this morning with some rain around, but skies are going to continue to brighten up this afternoon, especially in the north, although it will be remaining murky in the southwest. Sorry about that. And there will still be a few showers around this afternoon. Looking at the temperatures as we head into the afternoon in Scotland and Northern Ireland, lows of 15 and highs of 18, maybe even 19 degrees in the southwest of Scotland. Then across England and Wales, we'll see lows of 17 degrees and highs of 22 to 24, mainly across East Anglia and the South East. It is going to be feeling chilly down in the southwest, though, around 16 or 17 degrees. Now let's head to Colossians chapter 1.
6: From the Bible. For he has rescued us from the dominion of darkness and brought us into the kingdom of the Son he loves, in whom we have redemption, the forgiveness of sins. Colossians 1:13-14.

That was Jonathan Miller with The Promise. It's 7 minutes past midday, so a very good afternoon to you from me, Matt Brown, here on your listener-supported home of hope and worship, UCB 2. A very good afternoon to Wendy and Blessing, who've been in touch. I will make sure that I send you the details of how you can follow Catherine Brown on social media and the Being Human website. What a brilliant resource. Absolutely love it. I'll definitely be listening to the Being Human podcast when it launches next week for season 8. That means I've got about a week to get through 7 seasons. I'll have to see how I go. But enough about me. Let's put the focus firmly on God and praise Him. This is Aidan King with Hallelujah.

And of course, Aidan King is one of many artists coming to this year's Big Church Festival. It's happening over the August bank holiday weekend at the Whiston House Estate in West Sussex. UCB are going to be there, UCB2 being represented by myself and Chloe. If you are going to be going along, then please do stop by the UCB stage at some point to come and say hello to us. We would love to meet you and maybe even have a brief chat, as long as we're not broadcasting live at the time. But if you're not going to be able to get there because it's maybe too far or it's not your cup of tea, we will be bringing you some coverage from the event over the August bank holiday. Watch this space for more details on that as we get closer to August. And if you're still on the fence as to whether to go or not, head to bigchurchfestival.com to check out the lineup and more information about the festival. And then head to ucb.co.uk/bigchurchfestival to get your tickets at a discount.

Woodlands Worship with You Don't Let Go, bringing us to today's lunchtime hymn, which was written by the English poet and musical polymath Francis Ridley Havergal in 1874. Often referred to as a consecration poet, Havergal lived out the lyrics literally, using her considerable linguistic, musical, and material gifts entirely for her faith in Jesus. It was in February 1874 that she went to stay for 5 days at Arley House in Worcestershire in England. There were 10 other people in the household. Some didn't practice any faith, while others were Christians who lacked joy. Moved by their spiritual state, she prayed, "Lord, give me all in this house." And by the end of that short 5-day visit, every person in the home had experienced a deep spiritual renewal or conversion. On her final evening there, she was too filled with joy to sleep. She spent the night in prayer, renewing her own commitment to God. And during those early hours of the morning, the stanzas of the hymn formed rhythmically in her heart, finishing with the ultimate line of surrender: "Ever, only, all for thee." Today's lunchtime hymn, brought to us by Leanne Albrecht, is "Take My Life and Let It Be."

We heard earlier from Catherine Brown how she took a risk, following in part the conversation she had with her late friend Stefan's mum, and some words that cut her heart like a sword. She took a risk in praying to a God she wasn't sure she believed in. And in that moment, God met her. God has inspired her in what she's seeking to do now. And that's the case for so many people, including Fanny Crosby, who we'll be hearing a bit about in the Word for Today, after new music for this month from Brandon Lake and Nick Jonas. This is The Author.

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1: The word for today is pray about it. In Jeremiah chapter 29 and verse 13 we read, "You will find me when you seek me with all your heart." Fanny Crosby, the noted hymn writer, said she never attempted to write a hymn without first kneeling in prayer. Given that she wrote about 8,000 songs, she was obviously a woman of prayer. Beloved hymns such as Blessed Assurance, To God Be the Glory, and I Am Thine, O Lord, were born from times of prayer. But like many creative people, she was often under pressure to meet deadlines. One time she tried to write lyrics for a tune composed by W.H. Doane. She couldn't seem to find the words, but then she remembered she'd forgotten to pray. As she rose from her knees, she dictated, as fast as her assistant could write, the words for the famous hymn, Jesus, Keep Me Near the Cross. Another time she had run short of money and needed exactly $5 for a particular purpose. There was no time to call upon her publishers, so she simply prayed for the money. As she ended her prayer, she began to pace back and forth in her room, trying to get into the mood to write. Just at that time, an admirer called upon her. The two chatted briefly, and in parting, the woman pressed something into her hand. It was a $5 bill. Fanny fell to her knees in a prayer of thanksgiving, and upon rising, she wrote one of her most famous hymns, All the Way My Saviour Leads Me. The secret of Fanny Crosby's success is not a secret. Before she attempted anything for God, she first sought God's help. So the word for today is pray about it. That's the word for today on UCB.

0: Jesus, nobody but Jesus.
1: She was at Big Church Festival last year. That was Terrian with Jesus is Love. Now, it is Wednesday, so tonight, following the Drive Show with Ruth, Ethel Mid-Avenue is with you for an hour of gospel rhythms. She's got some real treats in store for you this evening, if you're able to join her here on the Home of Hope and Worship. And to give you a bit of a foretaste of what she's going to be playing, this is Robert Copeland with Helper, Alabama Groove.

0: when it comes to gospel. Obviously, that sounds a little bit different to what you might be used to, but wonderful to hear a bit of gospel each Wednesday lunchtime. And, of course, I know what you're waiting for. You're waiting to find out what's happening this afternoon. Well, the lady who can tell us is here.
1: Where?
0: I'm talking about you, Abby.
1: Afternoon?
0: Honestly.
1: You're going to be waiting a while.
0: I'm still recovering from yesterday.
1: What? What, the conversation?
0: Let's move on.
1: Choose catch up on the UCB player if you want to know what we're talking about.
0: I've been talking big adventures today.
1: Have you?
0: Yeah, I've had Amelia and Richard Bilson in talking about how they're off to mercy ships
1: next week. Off on a big adventure. Yes.
0: Amazing story. When you recognise how God was preparing them through their time in Bulgaria, Richard's heart for counselling, it's all come together for such a time as this.
1: It's a beautiful thread that when you look back, you go, oh, I see what you were doing.
0: Yeah.
1: It is a beautiful picture being woven. They are great, great guys. And wish them all the best. Big hearts they've got. And I know they're just going to rock. Not the boat.
0: Hopefully not. Especially while it's in dock.
1: What God's got for them in the best way.
0: Yeah. Brilliant.
1: Big adventures. Yeah. Have you been talking like people going on big adventures?
0: Yeah, I mean, Elaine got into Chulia. Her big adventure, after she'd worked in the NHS for much of her life, at 64, she did 8 months as cabin crew for an airline.
1: Oh, now that's good.
0: Talk about stepping out of your comfort zone.
1: I have a lot of respect. I am just, I have to say, comfort zone's really cosy, honestly.
0: Yeah.
1: It's lovely. Yeah. Come on in.
0: But sometimes God grabs us and goes, let's get you out of there.
1: He does his best work when we are slightly unsettled, unnerved, I have to say, which I've just learned in the last few years to go, bring it on.
0: Yeah.
1: Bring it on. Bring on the mess. Mm. Bring on that stuff, because that is where I find my deep reliance on him.
0: Yeah.
1: In those moments where you go, I wouldn't have chosen this. Do I like this? So many of those earthly things we go, this is not what I would have chosen.
0: Yeah.
1: For number one here. But so often the ripple of what God does and how it impacts you and those around you, and the testimony of that is quite incredible. When you're in the middle of it, though, sometimes you just want to be at home with a cup of tea.
0: Exactly, exactly. And you can be home with a cup of tea if you want, as you listen this afternoon.
1: Milk, no sugar in mine, thank you, listener. Here's a question. What would your world record be? I'll tell you why. A 194-year-old tortoise is among those featuring in the Guinness World Records icons list today.
0: Wow.
1: And it did get me thinking, listener, tell me, what's your world record? I think mine would be greatest number of minutes between deciding to clean the bathroom and actually getting round to it.
0: Brilliant.
1: Similarly, greatest amount of time lost in the charity shop deciding whether I can justify 99 pence on a scarf in the bargain bin. Amazing how I can procrastinate beyond records, I reckon.
0: Yeah.
1: Maybe, listener, yours is greatest number of quiches purchased for the weekend bring and share.
0: Ah, strong.
1: Greatest number of eggs cracked into aforementioned quiche.
0: Yeah.
1: Greatest number of sausages bought for the youth barbecue.
0: Uh-huh.
1: That would be another.
0: Yeah.
1: Biggest pile of ironing. I mean, these are records, which I reckon we've all broken in one way or another. So, shoeboxes packed up and sent abroad with your church. I can remember our church doing hundreds one year and being in the old local rag.
0: Yeah.
1: Telling everybody. Awesome. What's your world record, listener? Wrong answers only, please. 01782 922 220. What are those things that are maybe just very you? And I've most definitely started you off with a few there. Maybe it is greatest mass of adjoining fields that you've now had to mow, ready for village fate.
0: Oh.
1: Yeah, how about that? Greatest amount of school runs per head of children. I don't know, you know, come on, tell me things, listener.
0: Think outside
1: I want to know.
0: The box.
1: Absolutely. It's boring inside the box. How many, actually, here's another one, because my husband, bless him this morning, just recently, my daughter was in a show. Have we got time?
0: Yeah.
1: Just recently, my daughter was in a show. I'm so very proud of her making her stage debut after many years being quite nervous and shy.
0: Yeah.
1: I'm so proud of her. The number of costumes she came home with that she needed to wear, all the clothes changes, unbelievable. She came home with quite a lot of new items that had to be unwrapped.
0: Mm-hmm.
1: And so maybe another record I could have is number of plastic resealable bags that I have saved.
0: Yeah, yeah.
1: For a rainy day. And my husband looks at me and goes, when I go, oh, look at that bag. That's resealable. It's covered in Chinese writing from where the costume's been in it. But actually, I'm keeping that. That's useful. Number of goo pods that you've
0: yes.
1: from chocolate puddings
0: yeah.
1: that you've kept to put tea lights in for your daughter's wedding.
0: Yeah.
1: There you go.
0: So many.
1: I want your records, please, listener. The sillier the better.
0: You know where to go. WhatsApp 01782 922 220. You can email Abby, that's ABI at ucb.co.uk with your best records. Obviously, pick of the pods on the way because it's Wednesday.
1: It is. Talking World Cup.
0: Fantastic.
1: Expectations and disappointments, how to cope on the eve of England's debut.
0: I know. It's going to be...
1: Not even on the eve, on the day.
0: It's going to be an interesting morning tomorrow, looking at who's a little blearier-eyed than usual as they arrive at the office.
1: They kick off till midnight, do they? What time?
0: I think it's
1: 9 o'clock or something. 9 or 10 o'clock.
0: Yeah. We will see. And of course, we're supporting Scotland as well.
1: Are we?
0: Wherever you're listening from, we're supporting your national team as well. Thanks, Abby. Abby will be with us in about 12 minutes' time.

0: Rent Collective with As For Me. And that could be the anthem of the Bilson family, as Amelia and Rich, who we heard from at 9:30, and their boys next week are embarking on a big adventure. Rich is going to be working as a counsellor for Mercy Ships aboard the Global Mercy. And following some training in Dallas, they're all going to be living on the hospital ship, seeing God at work and living their lives completely out of their usual comfort zone here in Stoke-on-Trent. You can find a Facebook group if you'd like to follow that journey. If you'd like the link, do you let me know. And our second guest today was Catherine Brown, co-lead of Being Human, an initiative which seeks to help those who are spiritually curious to try out some of the ancient practices of Christianity, even before they've made a commitment, things like prayer and reading the Bible. You can find more details by heading to ethos.beinghumanlens.com and do check out the Being Human podcast, series 8 of which is launched next week. Both of those conversations will be uploaded to the radio highlights in the not too distant future.
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1: Greetings, my name is Archbishop Angelos, Coptic Orthodox Archbishop of London. Where is home? Who are we? What is our identity? We must consider where we may have come from and where we are meant to return to. And so, as Christians, we believe that while we love the world that God has created for us, we are sojourners here, we're travelers. Our final destination is God's kingdom. In John 17, our Lord prays, "I do not seek that you should take them out of the world, but that you keep them from the evil one." We are meant to be in the world, but not of the world. Traveling and enjoying the journey, but not holding on to it as a destination. Our God invites us back to be reunited with Him, and we journey back to Him as our home and as our fortress.
2: That's all from me for today's This Is My Story. Please do join me tomorrow morning from 9 o'clock when we'll be speaking to the pastor at Liberty Church Swinton, Samantha Prakash, and we'll be hearing from the founder and director of Prayerstorm, who I spoke to a few weeks ago whilst he was in the United States, James Aladarin. It's going to be another great show. But as I leave you, can I get a whoa?

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1: UCB News at 1 o'clock. I'm Vicky Gibbons. The Prime Minister insists he's not angry or bitter, despite being warned he faces a leadership challenge within a week. His former Health Secretary Wes Streeting suggested he'll trigger a contest unless Sir Keir Starmer goes. The Education Secretary says the government will make a full apology on behalf of the state to all those affected by forced adoption in England. It's estimated 185,000 children were taken from unmarried mothers in England and Wales between 1949 and 1976. Bridget Phillipson's been speaking before the Education Select Committee.
2: Prime Minister will have more to say on this shameful period in our history, reflecting the gravity of what has happened. But here and now, let me say to all of those affected, you will get the apology that you so profoundly deserve.
1: Administrations in Cardiff and Holyrood have previously apologised. Earlier this year, it was reported the Church of England was also drafting an apology for its role as it operated some of the mother and baby homes at the time. Slowing food prices led to UK inflation unexpectedly flatlining last month. Official figures show the rate at which prices are rising remained unchanged at 2.8% for May. Chief Secretary to the Treasury, Lucy Rigby, welcomes the news.
3: What we are still seeing in these numbers is general inflationary pressure from the war in Iran. What we need to see now is inflation returning to target at 2%, and we need to continue to make every effort, as we are doing, to protect households and to try and lower the cost of living.
1: The Archbishop of York has praised the extraordinary commitment, courage and compassion of Sir Kevin Sinfield's efforts to support the motor neuron disease community. Sir Kevin has announced his route for the final 7-in-7 challenge this year, which will include visiting Bishopthorpe Palace in September. And in sport, England have won the toss and are bowling at the Oval on day one of the second cricket test. New Zealand are currently 53 for one. Lunch has been pushed back to 1:30 because of a delayed start. That's the latest UCB News.
4: From the Bible. Finally, brothers, whatever is true, whatever is noble, whatever is right, whatever is pure, whatever is lovely, whatever is admirable, if anything is excellent or praiseworthy, think about such things. Philippians 4:8.

Evelyn kicks things off here for our Wednesday afternoon together. A very warm welcome along. It's just gone 6 minutes past one. How are things? 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

ICF Worship Play on your UCB2. No One Like You is the track. So hello, it is Abby with you once more. Wednesday, 10 past one, 17th of June. How are things? My friend, it is sunny. I've got my sandals on. And I don't think this is cheesecloth, but I'm wearing a shirt that feels decidedly sunny. All I need really now is the straw bag, and I reckon I would look just on point wandering through a market on the continent, baguette nonchalantly poking out of a aforementioned straw basket. It's that sort of Wednesday. Have you come up for air today, listener? I hope you have. I hope it's been a productive morning. And whether you are just settling down for a quick summery salad, get you. Gave yourself enough long enough today to make a salad. And feeling rather proud. Oh, that's always a nice feeling, isn't it? Oh, even croutons. Nice, nice. Maybe it is just a quick bite to eat, sitting in the car between appointments, heading here, there and everywhere. Well, it's lovely to join you, especially because, something about football. It's a few hours off yet, I have to say. But as England begin their World Cup, I'm going to use the word journey, we're turning our attention to expectations and disappointments. Now, don't blame the messenger, because just in a recent Big Man Up Top World Cup special, Ed and Joe dared to go there with special guests talking about disappointment. When, oh, you get your hopes up for your team, and the reality, maybe not. But that's not the vibe we're taking into tonight's match, not at all. But it is something as Christians that we need to think about. How do we as Christians, as people of faith, pray for the players of every team? How do we support them? And how do we support one another through the tournament? It's like a roller coaster, isn't it, of emotion? How do we bring God into that? Oh, they've got some great expertise on this. So we're going to hear that in our pick of the pod later after two. Can't wait to bring you that. And we'll talk prayer breakthrough. We'll talk a bit more also this afternoon, as we've been talking about the keys to building life and success. We're going to talk about the times when we're weary, but actually those are the times when we can most press into God. And looking forward to talking a bit more about that with Pastor Rick Warren. Also today we're playing What's on the What? And here's a little question for you. Have you ever been in the Guinness World Book of World... do you have a world record? Because there's been a bit of an announcement today, and it did get me thinking about those unofficial records that maybe we have broken over the years of our lives. And we'll share some of those that have also been making the icons list today. All that on the way between now and four. And of course, you're keeping in touch on 01782 922 220. Over on email, busy at work, if you fancy saying hello, tell us what you're up to. Abby@ucb.co.uk. Here's the Worship Initiative with Shame and Shame.

0: He's been having a lot of fun getting the family involved, dancing along to this. And if you haven't been on his socials yet, do check out Matt Maher, which I'm going to spell out. We're going to have a second as I spell his name out, because contrary to possibly how you think you spell Matt Maher, his surname is actually M-A-H-E-R. I like to be helpful, my friend. I like to be helpful. So do look him up, Matt Maher, M-A-H-E-R. The new track's called Gonna Be Alright, and he's so encouraging. And he loves to take us behind the scenes in the songwriting process as well. And there's loads of videos and loads of encouragement over on Facebook and the like. So do have a look. And talking of encouragement, we want to do that. And we want to bring to God those things where we are seeking his will, where we are seeking him in healing, in decision, for things that are coming up, for direction, and interceding on behalf of others as well. We want to take those moments, and we do that in the first hour of our Thursday show together from 1 till 2, praying breakthrough into all of life's circumstances. And that means whether it is a point for praise, maybe actually you're looking back on a week where you've been praying hard, worrying too about a particular thing, and actually you're standing in the answered prayer today where you can say, praise God that I saw this happen, or thanking God for how a situation is currently going. Or maybe you're already being able to look back on those answered prayers. Do include us in that. We'd love to pray and praise God in gratitude for those things, but also noting those times and ongoing circumstances where we're seeking breakthrough. Pastor Harold Avlu of City Gates Church is our guest, is our contributor, praying for you tomorrow. And we're looking forward to doing that together from one. A couple of ways to let us know how we can pray. Head online to ucb.co.uk/breakthrough, ucb.co.uk/breakthrough. And of course, you can email breakthrough@ucb.co.uk.
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1: Hi, I'm Esther Upple from All Nations. I remember as a child having a longing for God. And I love what the psalmist says in Psalm 42, verse 1 to 2. It says, as the deer longs for streams of water, so my soul longs for you, my God. My soul thirsts for God, for the living God. When can I go and meet with God? We are supposed to long for God, as David is describing here. God wants us loving him first and loving him most. He wants it to bother us if we can't hear his voice and we can't communicate to him all the cares that we are carrying. God wants us in this place where we recognize that we're created for him, created for a longing to be with him throughout every moment of every day.

Looking forward to hearing that this year's Big Church Festival, Bethel and Raise a Hallelujah plays on your UCB2 just after 1:30. Don't forget, you can, of course, be getting your tickets and discounts on those tickets to this year's Big Church over via the website ucb.co.uk/Big Church Festival. Yeah, do have a look at the website, catching you up on all that's happening here at UCB. It is a busy summer with lots going on. And of course, our One Story, His Glory event happening next week, my friend, next week. If you haven't yet got your seat reserved, head across to ucb.co.uk for more. Now, wonder whether you caught us chatting about this before one, me and Matt. This is the news today that a 194-year-old tortoise, yes, nearly 200 years old, is among those featured in the Guinness World Records icons list today. Yes, from science and tech innovators to sports stars, creatives, activists, and uniquely Guinness World Record breakers. They are the pioneers, the lifelong obsessives, the dedicated and the dreamers who've come to define what it means to earn a place in Guinness World Records history. And Jonathan the Tortoise, whose thoughts have been, I mean, this is just unbelievable, isn't it? And he's still going strong. Thought to have been born in 1832 or earlier. Believed to be the oldest living land animal. Incredible stuff. Others being recognised are Hari Buddha Maga, who is a Nepalese man living in the UK, the first double above-knee amputee to climb the seven summits. And, well, listen, have a look over at the website guinnessworldrecords.com because I know how I'm going to spend the... No, I'm on air. But honestly, I go down rabbit holes. That's not my Guinness World Record, but I do go down rabbit holes of learning all these facts and discovering these incredible people and tortoises who are achieving world records. And it just got me thinking, I wonder, listener, what's your world record? Are you in the Guinness World Records book annual, my friend? Do you know somebody who is? Were you the one who sat in the bar?

number of eggs cracked into a wedding cake that you were making for your friend. Number of items that you've got to paint for the Christmas play and you've already started. Number of splodges of paint you're still finding up the doorframe years after you painted the hallway in, what was the shade? Delirious Jester. Awkward Fawn. Let me know, though, friends. What would be your unofficial Guinness World Record? Let me know. 01782 922 220. Abby at ucb.co.uk is your email.

Out of Joy there, Martin Smith and Garment of Praise takes us close up towards quarter to two if you are keeping an eye on time here this afternoon. Now, thank you as you are getting in touch on 01782 922 220. We're talking records, not LPs. Or maybe we are. In fact, do you own an extensive record collection? You could let me know. abby@ucb.co.uk. Because today, the Guinness World Records icons list was revealed. And there are some brilliant stories on there of endurance and a whole heap of motivation and joy in there as well. And it did get me thinking, what would be your world record? Maybe one you'd love to get. Or maybe it's a bit more like, well, Paula. Loads of stuff. Loads of things. Holding on to stuff. Thank you. I'm going to read your story. Because, like a lot of people, getting in touch and telling me about all these records. I love this. Collections of things we had as a kid. Let me know. 01782. But unofficial records of things that you collected. I had, now I have to tell you this, I had as a kid houses. That was one. I don't know if I would have what we would call a Guinness World Record collection. But I used to collect those little pottery houses when you went to places and souvenirs, gift shops. That was mine. Badges. I have got probably the world's largest collection, I reckon, of pin badges as well. But let me know, 01782 922220. I'm going to come back and read your message. But Joy says, I think it's longest amount of time to properly wash and get all the laundry done when I've been on holiday. Yeah, that's a Guinness World Record where the basket is overflowing. But what would your listener, your unofficial world record be? Let me know, 01782 922220. And keep those coming in to abby@ucb.co.uk. We're going to catch up with your news in around 10-15 minutes. Talking expectations with the World Cup in full flow as well in our pick of the pod. Talking footy here in just shy of an hour. What's on the what and loads more all through your afternoon. Journey Worship Company as we continue.

0: Latest news updates on the way in 10, but a milestone was reached this weekend just gone with the millionth park run taking place. Dame Kelly Holmes joined the landmark 5K race at Bushey Park in West London, where the first of the community events took place back in October 2004. I've got to an age, listener, where I can almost remember what I was wearing in such months. Oh, yes, the memory's strong. I have to say, never done a park run. I know, I'm inviting all kinds of comment with that, but have you? Well done, if so. Maybe indeed your unofficial world record has been the number of miles or indeed pairs of trainers that you have gone through over the years in the name of a marathon or a park run. But well done to you, because I have friends who are well invested, both as volunteers and runners, partaking in weekly park runs, and I hear only good things. So you can feel very proud of your efforts and, well, convince me why I should do one as well.
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2: Hi, I'm Duncan Clark, the senior pastor at Coventry Elim Church. I've always appreciated Jesus's honesty. He never pretended that life would be easy. In fact, on one occasion, he gathered his disciples around him and he said to them, "In this world, you will have trouble." How true is that? You only have to take a quick look at the stories that dominate our news feeds, and you'll see that there's a whole load of trouble going on right now. But I'm also glad that Jesus didn't stop there. He also said to those same disciples, "Do not let your hearts be troubled." In other words, don't allow the trouble that surrounds you to get on the inside of you. My prayer for you is that you would experience that kind of peace today, that the God of hope will fill you with all joy and peace as you trust in Him.

Bit of Matt Brock taking us up just past 5 to 2. So latest news updates here in just a couple of minutes, after which we'll do your day in numbers, catch you up in more depth with some of today's other main stories. 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
1: UCB News at 2 o'clock. I'm Rebecca Smith. A senior Conservatives described the Labour government as being on life support. Ex-Health Secretary Wes Streetings indicated he's prepared to trigger a leadership contest as early as next week. The Prime Minister says he's not angry or bitter about the speculation, but insists he won't walk away. Shadow Energy Secretary Claire Coutinho doesn't think much of reports about the next cabinet.
2: They want to make the job-destroying Energy Secretary Chancellor. They want to bring back the former Transport Secretary who resigned for nicking phones. They want to replace him with the former Deputy Prime Minister who resigned for dodging taxes.
1: Donald Trump's again threatened further military action on Iran if a deal, due to be signed on Friday, falls through. Speaking at a G7 summit in France, he says the agreement, which is a memorandum of understanding ahead of talks for a full deal, is very strong.
3: Oil has come tumbling down and it's getting to very close to where it was before the crisis. The difference is now we have Iran without a nuclear weapon.
1: There was no change to the rate of inflation last month, according to official figures. It remained at 2.8% in May, as a slowdown in food price rises offset pressures from airfares. Economists had predicted a jump to 3%. A man's been charged with arson over a fire at a memorial wall in North London. It was set up by a community group to commemorate Iranian and Jewish deaths in terror attacks and anti-government crackdowns. Rent rises have slowed to their lowest rate in more than 4 years. Official figures also show house prices rose by 3.8% in the year to April. And Jaguar Land Rover says it's turning its attention to the North American market. It's aiming to cut costs by £1.7 billion in its ongoing recovery from last year's cyber attack and hopes luxury and hybrid demand will help propel growth. The US is JLR's biggest global market. That's the latest UCB News, your next update in an hour.
4: From the Bible. But because of his great love for us, God, who is rich in mercy, made us alive with Christ, even when we were dead in transgressions. It is by grace you have been saved. Ephesians 2:4-5.

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1: He's Seph Shalita, Counting My Blessings plays on your UCB2 Wednesday afternoon. How are things with you? Abby keeping you company live till four here on the home of Hope and Worship. Thanks for joining us.

0: The Conscious and the Automatic. What a band name. The Journey plays here on UCB2. Thank you for choosing UCB2. Lovely to be with you. Talking the day that it is. Day 168 this fine Wednesday, the 17th of June. Here are some numbers for your Wednesday. 1823, my friend. That would be the year that Charles McIntosh patented... Going back to words like yesterday that are hard to spell or hard to say, I always have to extra gnashers out for that. Patented. Patented his waterproof cloth on this day in 1823, giving birth to the classic British Mac, proving that a bit of ingenuity can triumph over any stormy weather, my friend. 100 is the percentage of people who should be eating their greens today. It is officially National Eat Your Vegetables Day. If you need any excuse, then can I suggest, if you are having a few mates round and Picky T is decidedly brown looking so far, add in some, what would it be? Crunchy broccoli, carrot batons, with the old hummus, that will up the portions of fruit and veg for the day. And listen, we are getting through the midweek hump, as it were, smooth sailing down towards the weekend. And happy birthdays are in store for 13th and first female Doctor in Doctor Who, Jodie Whittaker, who celebrates birthday today. And also, happy birthday to Venus Williams, 46 today, the American tennis star, one of the all-time greats. And if I heard rightly, yesterday, along with sister Serena, returning to Wimbledon later this month in action after they were handed a wild card to compete in the women's doubles. That's going to be good. Oh, as if I needed any more reasons to watch the tennis. That and a bowl of strawberries. Perfect.
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3: Hi everyone, my name is Anne Calver and I'm pioneering a new movement called Unleashed. I believe we're in an hour where the Holy Spirit is breathing upon the children of God. And I was reminded of Ezekiel chapter 37. Then he said to me, prophesy to the breath, prophesy, son of man, and say to it, this is what the sovereign Lord says, come, breath from the four winds and breathe into these slain that they might live. And we see these dry bones begin to come alive in the valley and rise like a mighty army. And in John chapter 20 and verse 22, Jesus breathes on the disciples and says, receive the Holy Spirit. And I feel like the breath of God just wants to come and fill you with fresh life today.

0: Darlene Check, Jesus Lover of My Soul, plays on UCB2, where it has just gone 17 minutes past two. Turning our attention next here this Wednesday afternoon to your news. And the owners of the British yacht that faced warning shots from a Russian warship yesterday have said the move was totally unnecessary. The Ministry of Defence is downplaying the incident, which happened days after UK forces successfully intercepted a Shadow Fleet oil tanker in the English Channel. UCB News, James Morris reports.
1: Sailors Jane and Ellen Kelvey are a retired couple from Buckinghamshire. They were sailing a course from Lymington on the English south coast to Cherbourg in northern France yesterday. Their UK-registered sailing yacht, the Bright Future, was in international waters in the English Channel, 20 nautical miles south of the Isle of Wight. That was when it encountered the Russian frigate Admiral Grigorovich, which fired shots near the yacht. Sky's correspondent Olivia Guthrie's been speaking to the Kelveys.
2: The couple were clear to tell me that they hadn't actually been fired at by the Russian ship. These were very much shots into the air, and they took them to be some kind of warning to them, but they say that it was still extremely alarming.
1: It's understood the UK military believes the Admiral Grigorovich was trying to show other vessels it was drifting, possibly making it more vulnerable. James Gator is a former Royal Navy officer.
3: In 20 years as a naval officer, and many of those at sea, I don't recall reading in the rules of the road, as they're colloquially known, the use of warning shots when vessels approach you in international waters.
1: John Foreman is a former military advisor to the UK's ambassador in Moscow. He says this shouldn't have happened.
4: There are rules which govern the movement of ships and yachts at sea, which govern thousands of interactions a day at sea. They're governed by the International Maritime Organization. They exist to avoid incidents like this. So I'm surprised, for whatever reason, the rules weren't followed.
1: The Ministry of Defence has confirmed Russian claims that the alert was sounded to prevent a collision. An MOD spokesperson said that Grigorovich fired warning shots following attempts to contact the Kelvey's yacht.
5: These were not aimed at the vessel and were an attempt to prevent a possible collision. We assess that this is an isolated incident and not linked to the UK's interception of the Smyrtos this weekend. HMS Mersey has been monitoring the Russian vessel and support has been provided to the crew of the yacht.
1: The Smyrtos, a sanctioned Russian Shadow Fleet tanker, was seized in the early hours of Sunday after being intercepted by UK forces. A six-hour operation, the first UK-led action of its kind, saw the Cameroon-flagged tanker boarded by Royal Marine Commandos and specially trained law enforcement officers. The vessel's currently being monitored off the south coast of England, where it's now anchored, and the captain, who's an Indian national, has been charged with contravening sanctions on Russian oil. President Zelensky of Ukraine says that operation will bring peace closer. Al Khans, who's recently quit as armed forces minister, also praised the mission.
6: We've acted decisively, seized that ship, and that will save, just by the money reduced going back into Russia, will save thousands of lives in Ukraine. So I think it's a fantastic thing. I'm really glad it's happened. I'm glad we moved faster than we have been in the past. We've got on with it and we've done it.
1: Mr. Khans' resignation last week followed soon after that of former Defence Secretary John Healey, who accused the PM of failing to properly fund the defence investment plan. In an open letter, he wrote that Sir Keir Starmer's unable and the Treasury unwilling to commit the resources needed in a time of rising threats. The Prime Minister's in France today, where he's meeting world leaders including Donald Trump and Volodymyr Zelensky at the G7 summit. He insists he's ignoring the ongoing speculation about his future.
7: If I spent my time getting dragged into Westminster discussions, I wouldn't be doing my job. My job is to serve the country. My job is to be here having discussions with world leaders about the biggest issues.
1: But his former Health Secretary Wes Streeting suggested he'll trigger a leadership contest within a week, unless the PM goes. James Morris for UCB News.
0: James, thank you. 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

Got a question for you. Are you tired? Well, maybe that feels like a silly question. A lot of us feel tired a lot of the time. Life's busy, stuff going on. Maybe you're running on steam and at the end of each day you've run out of energy. The reason why is really simple, says Pastor Rick Warren. You're a human being. Your strength is limited, but God's strength is unlimited. Your strength is finite, but God's strength is infinite. Your strength is exhaustible. That's why you get exhausted. But God's strength is inexhaustible. God never runs out of energy. God never gets tired. In Psalm 84 and verse 5, it says, "You bless all who depend on you for their strength." Do you want God's blessing on your life? Asks Rick. Well, if so, then you need to depend on God for your strength. Let me tell you about Hudson Taylor. He was an influential missionary to China back in the 19th century. He was a spiritual giant and a brilliant man. And in his old age, he lost his health and became quite weak. He wrote a letter to a friend that said, "I am so weak, I can no longer work. I am so weak, I can no longer study. I am so weak, I can no longer read my Bible. I cannot even pray. I can only lie still in the arms of God like a little child in trust." At some point in your life, you may be so weak that you can't even pray, read the Bible, go to a Bible study, work, or really do anything. What do you do in those moments? Says Rick, you rest in the strength of the Lord, in his arms like a little child, and you trust. Weakness can actually be a good thing in your life if it causes you to depend on God. In 2 Corinthians 12, in verses 8 to 10, Paul says, "Three different times I begged the Lord to take it away. Each time he said, 'My grace is all you need. My power works best in weakness. So now I am glad to boast about my weaknesses so that the power of Christ can work through me. And that's why I take pleasure in my weaknesses and in the insults, hardships, persecutions, and troubles that I suffer for Christ. For when I am weak, then I am strong." It's the paradox of depending on God. The weaker you are, the more you depend on him. And the more you depend on him, the stronger you get. I wonder how your culture perpetuates that idea that you have to be strong all the time. And let me ask you again, what does it mean to depend on God's strength? And how today do you need to lean into God more? Let's take some moments to consider and ponder as we worship.

0: Brian and Katie Torwalt. Worship and praise throughout the day on your UCB2, where it has just gone to 41 Wednesday afternoon. And we are turning our attention next to our pick of the pod, where each each Wednesday afternoon, we choose from the plethora, the great variety of the archives of podcasts and great content that you will find over on the UCB Player app, and indeed where you get your podcasts. Great content, encouragement, discussion around, well, everything to do with life, really. And that includes The Beautiful Game and, well, as England and their hopes towards the World Cup get underway tonight. We are just headed back a few days, in fact, to one of the latest episodes of Big Man Up Top and their World Cup special. As just ahead of the competition getting underway, Ed and Joe were excited to discuss the highs, the lows, and the unfortunate truths surrounding past and present World Cups. And joining the boys, two familiar faces on Big Man Up Top, Toby Show-Silver, professional English footballer, head of F3 football, and Robin Peake, Northern Irish football superfan, and deputy CEO of Wycliffe Bible Translators. They've been joining the boys as they discuss the weight of expectation and dealing with the lows of competition.
1: How does your faith in Christ support you in those times of disappointment?
2: Yeah, I think for a lot of players, because I know a lot of Christian footballers that are going to the World Cup at the moment, and one of the things I always say to them, regardless of what's happening, is that they're loved, accepted, and significant already. I always say to them, as a joke, pray it never happens. If you score 3 goals or 3 own goals, Jesus isn't going to love you more or less.
1: Yeah.
2: You know, and really understanding that gives a freedom to go out and play in your worth, knowing your worth, knowing your value, and enjoying football for what it is. With the World Cup fever and everything that's going on, sometimes we forget that we're loved by Christ, regardless, you know, and having that as central to our identity, not based on our performances. I remember Timothy Keller used to say, we haven't an identity which is received rather than achieved. You know, and I think oftentimes this is exchange in terms of football, whether you've scored loads of goals, qualified or not. But as Christians, we know we've got an identity which is received by Christ. So in that fullness, it's always on 100 and 100 that we're loved by Christ, you know.
3: You know, you're saying you're speaking to these footballers before they go to the World Cup, remember you are loved. If something goes wrong, if they feel like they've disappointed people, the loudest voice is going to be that online voice of "you have failed our country." What role as Christians can we play on that online space or like in person to kind of counteract that culturally?
2: Yeah, I think it comes back down to the Word of God. The Word of God is the truth of who we actually are. Football's a game of opinions, but the most important truth is the truth of who Jesus says you are, and that's found in the Word of God. So if we can anchor ourselves as players in who God says we are, which is never changing, by the way. I remember I've made loads of mistakes in my career, had injuries and all of these different things. I'd read the Word 6 months ago, I'd read it in 6 months' time, it'll be exactly the same, you know, and that's never ever going to change who God says we are. So I think as players anchoring our truth and our identity in the Word of God, and then as fans and UCB listeners, I think we can pray for players, send them scriptures, filter all of the comments that other people might be saying with the truth and the love of God as well. You know, and players really find that receptive, that other people are praying and other people are caring about their well-being as other brothers and sisters in Christ as well. So I think that's a practical way we can support players.
1: How do you think, Robin, like, that we can sort of balance that idea of, yes, of course Jesus loves us and of course we have worth regardless, but also, like, we're also kind of here to perform as well and do well. So I imagine there's a balance there between, you know, oh, well, never mind, but also I need to take this moment and, like, grow from it and learn from it as well.
4: Yeah, and I think it's, you know, if you go to Matthew 25, where the master entrusts his servants with talents, you know, and each of us have different abilities. So Toby has a 5 talent football ability compared to my one talent, football ability, for example. But each of us are given different talents and resources and abilities, and it's our responsibility to steward that because the master holds us accountable for what he's given to us. But it's recognizing what we're accountable for, what we're in control of, and what we're not. And so you can go out and play the best game of your life, but your teammates haven't, or the other team are just better, you know, and there's so many different other factors at play. And how do you evaluate your own performance not based on result? And I imagine that's really hard, right? Because the result determines how we analyze the 90 minutes that went before that.
2: Yeah, no, it is really interesting on that, because I think we're results driven, you know. Everything we do, we want feedback. I think it's the feedback that we want. Mm. And we want positive feedback as humans that we've done well with the effort and the time that we've put in. So I think, again, it's actually navigating that through. But potentially one of the big things we always say is don't do it alone.
1: Yeah.
2: And I think that's probably going to come onto some of the things that we're going to speak about later, but not being in isolation in anything. We're born for community and engagement with others, you know.
0: 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And Robin Peake chatting in conversation there ahead of the World Cup kicking off there with Ed and Joe. And you can catch them in that full discussion. Fascinating stuff. Honestly, as they get into the depths of some of the wider issues that actually are raised out of competition, but also out of World Cup particularly. So important to get gent up on this stuff, and it makes for really good listening, but prayerful opportunity as well to be able to pray into some of these issues as well. Catch the full program and more editions, in fact, every week throughout the World Cup over at their own YouTube channel, Big Man Up Top, and over on Instagram as well, Big Man Up Top Pod as well. 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
5: 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We know you like stories. Stories of God at work. Stories of him turning lives around. He's been doing that through UCB for 40 years.
6: 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And I danced around the kitchen. I said, I can't believe it. I said, I've got to go and help. 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
8: Hello, I'm Rebecca Coatsworth. When Jesus told his disciples in Matthew, "I am with you always," he meant it. It's good to know that God is with me when I'm taking out the bins or when I'm in the middle of a really frustrating task at work. No moment of our lives is wasted or insignificant. King David rested in God's promise of restoration in Psalm 16. You will not abandon me to the realm of the dead, nor will you let your faithful one see decay. You make known to me the path of life. You will fill me with joy in your presence, with eternal pleasures at your right hand. So, the next time you put the kettle on, or the doorbell rings, or you're stuck in traffic, remember that God is right there with you. Right here, right now.

That was Elevation Worship. We're headed up to 3 o'clock. Latest news in just a mo. Talking about prayer in our word for today and bringing God into our situations. We've got your What's on the What daily quiz and lots more all to come here on UCB2.

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2: UCB News at 3 o'clock. I'm Rebecca Smith. The London Clinic says there were no regulatory breaches by the hospital after a former healthcare worker tried to sell the Princess of Wales private medical records. The employees being cautioned by the data watchdog. Leaders of seven of the world's most powerful democracies say there's a new momentum around Ukraine. Russia's invasion's been a focus of discussions at a G7 summit in France. Donald Trump says he's had a very good meeting with Volodymyr Zelensky, and Canada claims America's had a changing position that's harder towards Russia. Lee Turner's the UK's former ambassador to Ukraine.
3: On the one hand, it's great that Trump has said all these positive things, but we've been here before. One call between Trump and President Putin of Russia and everything can change.
2: Slowing food prices caused UK inflation to unexpectedly flatline last month. Official figures show the rate at which prices are rising remained unchanged at 2.8% in May, the same as in April. Christian ministry Aquasports, which offers youngsters the chance to try water sports, is urging young people not to swim unsupervised this summer. At least 15 people drowned in open water in the UK's recent heatwave, mostly children and teenagers, and temperatures down south are set to hit up to 30 Celsius again this weekend. Andy Ainsworth, head of Aquasports, which takes place in Marlow in Buckinghamshire, lost her brother in similar circumstances.
4: Year in, year out, we are hit by the headlines that too many young people are losing their life because they're going into places which look idyllic but are so unsafe. You never know what the current is like in rivers, how deep something will go, how cold things will get. And yeah, it's just incredibly, incredibly sad.
2: And BBC bosses admit every part of BBC News will be affected by cuts, with around 200 jobs going in the first phase of savings. Overall, across the wider organisation, it's thought 2,000 positions will be cut over the next year. That's the latest UCB News.
5: From the Bible, for the word of God is living and active, sharper than any double-edged sword. It penetrates even to dividing soul and spirit, joints and marrow. It judges the thoughts and attitudes of the heart. Hebrews 4:12.

Victoria Tunde, and you're still God. Playing on UCB2, where this afternoon we've been talking about records. Not the records we play, but maybe the records that we make. This is with the release of the Guinness World Records Icons list. A bit of a who's who of some really inspirational folk who down through the years have achieved some incredible feats. But I did wonder what that might look like for, well, the rest of us, I have to say. Afternoon Jenny, who's in Newark, who says... I think I might have a few claims to a few records as it goes. Maybe the longest time ever to still not finish decorating one room. Jenny, I love it. My youngest son came over in November 2023. 2.5 years ago, to help strip the walls. Only three of the four of those walls, because the rest is behind a large bookcase. And we sanded the ceiling. Thus far, 2.5 years later, I've managed to finish painting the ceiling and varnish half of a window frame. Patchy, multicoloured walls are the norm now. You're rocking it. I love it. Jenny, I think there's probably a few nods at the radio right now from a few people just going, oh, yeah, it was a good idea at the time. Also, Jenny thinks she might have the record for the lowest percentage of available floor space inside a house. Oh, hang on, Jenny, I'm going to fight you for that one. So much stuff just piled up or thrown down everywhere. Similar time frame, starting the decorating. Started the rot. I could have a decorating party, but nobody would fit in the house. Oh, Jenny! She says, I'm off to seek out the masking tape. Yeah, it's in pile number 43. I know what you're like, though. I am very much the same. I've worked hard in even just recent weeks, I have to say, to obliterate some of those piles of things around the house and just got to the point, as one does, where you go, enough's enough. I'm recycling it. I'm giving it away. Put it in the bin. And it's quite refreshing, I have to say. Thank you, as you've been getting in touch, talking records. I've still more I want to talk about on this, but we need to keep playing the music. Because, of course, in just a few minutes, we're playing What's on the What? Our daily rhyming quiz returns after music from Leah and Leland.

0: No one can compare to our God. But oh, don't we just try? As humans, don't we so often just try to put stuff in that God-shaped hole? So often in life, we just obscure him in so many ways, but his love is unrivaled. Coming up for 20 past three, Wednesday afternoon here on UCB2. Thank you as you've been getting in touch throughout the afternoon. Listen, I'm just going to come back to this from Paula from earlier. Thank you so much as you were getting in touch. And I had to just go back because this was brilliant. The unofficial record, you reckon, for the greatest amount of erasers, rubbers. When I was a kid, a few years ago now, it was the craze to collect all kinds of erasers, fruit and sweet smelling ones. Oh, I remember this. Whole shops just stinking of them. And I have over 200 of them. And I just love this. You've got this huge collection of them. It's become a running joke that you're going to pass them down to your brother. I can just imagine the smell of them if you actually got too close, because they just always smell really sort of sickly sweet, sweets and treats and things. Says, I'm a bit embarrassed I've got them, but honestly, they all still look brand new. I think you've got a collection there, and in fact, you probably, Paula, have a world record. Judging by the amount of pens and pencils in my house that I'm forever trying to get rid of because we just don't use them. I could probably challenge you to a stationary duel. Right, as we hit 20 past three, it is most definitely time for today's What's on the What? It is our daily rhyming quiz, where around this time I set for you a clue, and by way of an answer, I'm looking for two words, and those words should rhyme. We end up with a phrase like a frog on a log, elf on a shelf. 10 minutes to get in touch if you think you know what's on the what. Normal ways to get in touch through email and on WhatsApp. And your clue, well, a very topical, looks like this. This leather foot sphere has been kicked up onto a brick boundary. Ooh. This leather foot sphere has been kicked up onto a brick boundary. But what's on a what? If you think you know, 10 minutes to tell me. abby@ucb.co.uk. The WhatsApp 01782 922220, please, for your emojis, for your messages, for your voice notes. Tell me who you are, where you are. Are you watching the game tonight? Are you ignoring it? Are you painting your face, putting the flag on your face? Are you having picky tea to celebrate? Or are you missing it because you're off to small group? Nobody else watches it. Oh, that could be a thing. Tell us what you're having for tea. Tell us where you're going, who you're with, what you're doing. All that sort of thing. Here, one last time. This leatherfoot sphere has been kicked up onto a brick boundary. But what's on the what?
1: 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The home of hope and worship.
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4: Hi, this is Mark Stevens. I want to talk to you about the power of the Holy Spirit in your life. You know, I've been struck recently reading all about King David. And the first thing that David ever took care of when he came into the seat of power in his kingship was ensuring that the Ark of the Covenant, which represented the presence of God, was placed into the center of Israel's worship experience again. David understood that the X factor that would separate Israel from every other nation was the Holy Spirit. Jesus also understood in his ministry that the Holy Spirit was the driving force of his ministry. He understood that the power of the Holy Spirit was the most important thing that would cause those things to happen in his ministry. I want to encourage you to go after the Holy Spirit today and build an intimate relationship with him.

quiz today. Your clue, this leather foot sphere has been kicked up onto a brick boundary. But what's on the what? Another few minutes today, so let me know. 01782 922 220, abby@ucb.co.uk. This leather foot sphere has been kicked up onto a brick boundary. But what's on the what? Answers after Vertical Worship.

0: 3:31. Follow along with the music over on the Player app. Go find it in your app store for your tablet as well. It's going to make your summer so easy. Being able to listen, choose your shows. If you do miss anything, you can go catch up. A couple of weeks to do that with, of course, loads of extra content to enjoy. News, Word for Today, all there in one very helpful, handy little app. Don't say I don't tell you stuff. Right, today's quiz, here we go. This leather foot sphere, easy for me to say, has been kicked up onto a brick boundary. Topical, my friend. Very topical today. Thank you as you've been getting in touch over on the emails. abby@ucb.co.uk. Afternoon to Roy in Nottinghamshire. Says, yeah, hope you're all keeping well. Indeed, I am. Thank you very much, Roy. Getting it right. Well done to 11-year-old Sean. We've got going home from school with younger brother Nathan and my dad. Getting it right. And he says, whenever me and my brother play football in the back garden, the ball sometimes, or always, goes over the wall and into someone's back garden. Oh, and then, Sean, you've got to be brave and you've got to go knock on the door and says, please, can we have our ball back? Used to have to do that where I lived. You're bringing back memories there. Well done to Michelle, getting it right, going up to pick up the siblings with her awesome dad from Chelmsford. There you go. Thank you for your messages over on WhatsApp 01782 922220. Well done to Sally in Essex. Very quick off the mark this afternoon, getting it right. Clive in Godley, Claire in Devon making quiche for tea. Chloe and Seb in Braintree getting it right. Well done. Tracy in Essex as well. Afternoon.
1: Hey, Abby, it's Hello. Vince. I'm in the car. On my way up the A14, and I know what this is. It's a ball on a wall.
0: It is.
1: Happy UCB landers everywhere. Bye.
0: Thank you. Safe journeys, Vince. Indeed, well done to Nikki, getting it right. Emojis are plenty. Well done, Chris and Dunfermline. Luke, just on his way to collect a digger. I don't think I've ever had that on a message before. Safe travels. How does... Is it a proper big digger or is it a little sort of collectible matchbox one? That's what I want to know. We'll be keen to find out who wins the football, but I'm not going to be watching it, says Laura. We're busy packing to go camping for our church weekend away. Can't wait. Oh, I hope the weather is on your side, Laura. Have an awesome time. Well done to Reuben, Dad and Theo. Coming back from school, getting it right. Pauline in Scotland. Euripides and Sophia and Lucas all listening, enjoying the show. And, oh, I've run out of music. Friend. Oh, there we go. Well done to Mandy in Clacton, enjoying the show. We've got Scott in St. Albans back in spreadsheet heaven. Rather you than me, I'm afraid, Scott, getting it right. Well done to Joshua on the way back from school, getting it right. We've got Flora, Ren and Emerald thinking it is a ball on a wall coming home from school after doing a few tests. Girls, I hope they've gone well. And well done to Paula, well done to Kim, well done. And Luke says it is a proper digger. Breaking news, it's a proper digger. I'm going to need pictures now, Luke. I'm always amazed by the size of the wheels on any type of that sort of machinery. Pictures, please. 3:35, here.

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1: The word for today is pray about it. In Jeremiah chapter 29 and verse 13 we read, "You will find me when you seek me with all your heart." Fanny Crosby, the noted hymn writer, said she never attempted to write a hymn without first kneeling in prayer. Given that she wrote about 8,000 songs, she was obviously a woman of prayer. Beloved hymns such as Blessed Assurance, To God Be the Glory, and I Am Thine, O Lord, were born from times of prayer. But like many creative people, she was often under pressure to meet deadlines. One time she tried to write lyrics for a tune composed by W.H. Doane. She couldn't seem to find the words, but then she remembered she'd forgotten to pray. As she rose from her knees, she dictated, as fast as her assistant could write, the words for the famous hymn, Jesus, Keep Me Near the Cross. Another time she had run short of money and needed exactly $5 for a particular purpose. There was no time to call upon

on her publishers, so she simply prayed for the money. As she ended her prayer, she began to pace back and forth in her room, trying to get into the mood to write. Just at that time, an admirer called upon her. The two chatted briefly, and in parting, the woman pressed something into her hand. It was a $5 bill. Fanny fell to her knees in a prayer of thanksgiving, and upon rising, she wrote one of her most famous hymns, "All the Way My Saviour Leads Me." The secret of Fanny Crosby's success is not a secret. Before she attempted anything for God, she first sought God's help. So the word for today is pray about it. That's the word for today on UCB.

0: Jamie Pritchard and the new one on UCB2 is called My Victory. 3:46. That is the sound of a very heavy notepad. But is it filled with stuff and things, Ruth O'Reilly Smith?
1: It's filled with many things. The question is whether I can actually read my handwriting.
0: I was saying, the little padlock on the front is a bit of a stretch too far.
1: My scribble.
0: Oh, wow. Take 2-4 times a day. Okay. Yeah. No bother. No problem. We can do that. Take 2 drive shows 4 times a day. Yeah, we've been talking records today. I was just thinking, I am sure there'll be somebody listening who holds the record for most notebooks that they have at home.
1: Oh, my goodness.
0: Because there is a season in life.
1: Mm-hmm.
0: And I've been guilty of being the recipient and the giver of notebooks. You go...
1: Regifting. You just have to make sure when you do that you don't give it to the person who gave it to you. I've got a few that are unwritten in yet. A few that are written in.
0: I used to have the problem where, like, as a kid, you got a notebook and you'd write your name on the front page. And then I never wrote anything in it.
1: Yes.
0: And then you sort of go off My Little Pony out Care Bears and you think, probably don't need this anymore.
1: Mm.
0: And you just tip X, the name out, give it away. There you go. Just me. Okay. Well, anyway, we've been talking unofficial world records.
1: Okay. I wasn't sure if you meant like vinyl records or records to be broken.
0: It could be that the record is you own loads of records. Somebody I know told me the other day that they have a collection of about 300-400.
1: Oh, my goodness.
0: Yeah.
1: They're very valuable these days.
0: They do. No, they really are. Nobody owns just one record, do they?
1: There is that, yeah.
0: Impossible. It's like eating one Pringle. Impossible.
1: Now all I can think about is
0: making
1: once you pop.
0: Yeah.
1: You are.
0: Snacks.
1: Stop it.
0: Snackage. Mm-hmm. Right. What's coming up from 4?
1: I don't have any records that I've broken or attempted to break. I watch people do stuff like that. I do enjoy reading the Guinness Book of World Records.
0: It honestly fascinating.
1: Yeah.
0: The guy on Netflix not so long ago who climbed the building.
1: Oh, yes.
0: I can't remember his name or I couldn't watch that live.
1: No, I can't watch that.
0: I could watch it once I knew he'd done it.
1: Yeah.
0: But no.
1: Just thinking about it makes me feel queasy.
0: It makes my legs go jelly.
1: No, thank you.
0: Yeah.
1: So I won't be attempting to break any records.
0: Oh.
1: But we'll have a lot of fun.
0: Okay.
1: That's the plan.
0: Most laughs in a drive show.
1: I mean, we could have a go.
0: We could have a go.
1: At doing that here.
0: Reckon we'd have that.
1: I don't think we've got the time today, though.
0: Not today.
1: Sam Hibbard recorded a thing here at UCB a few weeks ago.
0: A thing.
1: A thing. A session.
0: A session.
1: For the worship
0: room.
1: Room, thank you. The worship room, which did actually appear on the worship service on Monday, the entire session. But here on the drive show at 4:30, we're going to be playing another one of his songs. We've got Tom popping in with Around the World in 80 Seconds, after your second song, so make sure you're listening for that. Red Rocks Worship brings us our tea time tune choices.
0: Lovely.
1: Our MCQ is about a British invention, and our moment of reflection today, Abby,
0: yes,
1: is about using AI.
0: Oh.
1: From Seth Godin.
0: Using Seth Godin's AI.
1: Seth Godin has written a blog post.
0: About AI.
1: About using AI.
0: It's not his personal AI.
1: The benefit. This is a guy who writes a lot about marketing and creativity.
0: Yeah.
1: He writes every single day. He has done for years. Isn't that amazing?
0: He's a clever boy.
1: He is very clever. Just determined. And yeah. So there's some good stuff that he writes about. And I quite like what he's written about AI. If you are dead set against AI, you've got to tune in because it's quite good.
0: Wow. Okay.
1: He may even make you reevaluate your thoughts. 20 to 7. Don't miss it.
0: Well, I need to know which way he's thinking about this whole thing. So maybe I'll have a listen. And
1: thank you.
0: Well, no, you're welcome. Least I can do. 10 to 4 then. Drive show on the way. Watching football later?
1: I'd really like to. Watching or listening or just, it'll be around
0: that. I've got a football.
1: I do like listening because the commentators are fab.
0: And it's like listening to Wimbledon. I can't do it.
1: I get ideas. Yeah. I mean, they are very good, though, at giving you extra facts.
0: Well, this is true. And as somebody who regularly reads Guinness World Records, that's right up your street.
1: Yeah, I've found a good book. Yeah. And it's got nothing to do with theology, which I've been studying over the last year.
0: It's nice to have a break.
1: So that's why I might have it on in the background.
0: Well, there you go.
1: I'm sure the rest of the family will be enjoying
0: watching.
1: It.
0: Very good. Ruth on the way.
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11: Hi, my name's Aaron Kent, personal and professional development life coach and owner of Elevate Youth. If you go to a store and buy a computer, you are also given a manuscript, which clearly tells you how you can maneuver your way around the computer, and in case something was to go wrong, how you can solve the problem. And you're also given some form of guarantee. If this happens, then bring it back to us. Bring it back to the source, the person who has made and created the computer. If you are consistently surrounding yourself with people who are consistently negative about themselves, about you, about the world, it's very easy for those negative thoughts to then consume your mind. God is our source. God is the one who created us. Read the Word. Get to know God and get to know what God says about you.
0: Thank you so much for your company. Always a pleasure to spend these early afternoons with you, where Ruth is taking the reins, keeping you company on Drive from 4. And don't forget, we begin tomorrow afternoon show with an hour of prayer breakthrough. Do continue to get your prayer requests in to breakthrough@ucb.co.uk.

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1: UCB News at 4 o'clock. I'm Rob Westall. It's emerged a former healthcare worker tried to sell the Princess of Wales's private medical records. Kate was a patient of the London Clinic in January 2024. A data breach was reported 2 months later, and an ex-employee's been handed a formal caution. Sky's Emma Birchley has more from the watchdog.
2: The conduct involved the deliberate misuse of highly sensitive personal information and an offer to disclose it for financial gain, representing a clear breach of trust, and the statement goes on to say that it was felt the caution was appropriate.
1: The private hospital says it takes pride in high standards of care and discretion. Donald Trump's once again threatened further military action on Iran if a deal to be signed on Friday falls through.
3: If I don't like it, if they don't behave, we'll go right back to dropping bombs right smack in the middle of their head because they've misbehaved for 47 years.
1: Speaking at the G7 summit in France, the US president says the agreement would mean Iran will never have a nuclear weapon. He also told a room full of world leaders he's the boss. The memorandum of understanding comes ahead of talks for a full deal. More than 500 of the up to 2,000 jobs cut previously announced at the BBC are to go in its news, TV and radio divisions. The broadcaster's trying to make £500 million in savings over 2 years. Senior leadership's to be downsized by at least 10%. Bosses say some programmes will end as demand moves to meet audiences where they are. Here's Sky arts and entertainment correspondent Katie Spencer.
4: A lot of people will see this is essentially death by a thousand cuts. There will be concern, understandably, that if you are losing a number of correspondent roles, producers roles, reporters roles, that will have an impact.
1: And British raspberries are up to 50% sweeter than usual because of the cool spring followed by record-breaking May temperatures. That's according to industry experts who say growers are harvesting fruit of exceptional quality this year. That's the latest UCB News.
5: Thanks, Rob. And now to your weather. There are still a few afternoon showers about, and it's quite murky in the southwest. For tonight, extensive low cloud with drizzle affecting southern and western areas overnight. Meanwhile, heavier rain will spread from Northern Ireland into Scotland and northern England. You can, though, expect clear intervals to the northeast of the hills. For tomorrow, outbreaks of locally heavy rain gradually easing in the north. Hill and coastal fog with drizzle will affect the southern and western areas elsewhere. Meanwhile, you can expect some hot sunshine if you live in the southeast.
6: From the Bible. When you pass through the waters, I will be with you. And when you pass through the rivers, they will not sweep over you. When you walk through the fire, you will not be burned. The flames will not set you ablaze. Isaiah 43:2.

0: Not ashamed of cry.
1: Lucy Grimble and Not Ashamed. 6 after 4. Welcome to Drive. I'm Ruth. Very good to be with you. We've got Tom on the way with Around the World.

0: Seven Hills Worship and Anywhere You Go, just after 10 past four, and it's almost time for Around the World in 80 Seconds. How are you feeling, Tom?
1: Bog, Ruth. Bog. I'm feeling great.
0: How are you feeling about the football match happening tonight between England and Croatia?
1: Aisha, yes. Bog country. It's got to be kind of torn here, don't
0: goodness,
1: we?
0: Goodness, I am torn.
1: You don't want to say
0: sudden.
1: Bog to Croatia, as in goodbye. But yeah.
0: Or do we?
1: Mm. Well, it's revenge for that World Cup loss we took in 2018.
0: Yeah.
1: Yeah. And I think it's going to be an England win tonight. I've got high hopes. I'm very excited for it. Can't wait to watch the match. I believe it's at 9 tonight.
0: Right.
1: So on iPlayer probably, but could be ITV.
0: Yes.
1: I haven't got that information in front of me, unfortunately.
0: Yes. Okay. So, looking forward to that. And you're going to be bringing us a football fact, given that it is the Football World Cup.
1: Not about England or Croatia today.
0: Oh, there
1: we go.
0: I'll
1: tell you that much.
0: All right. Thank you very much. So,
1: I feel like I should take a fact off for that. I've narrowed it down by two countries.
0: Yes. How many countries are there in the world?
1: Well, it depends what you specify as a country. I think for sovereign nations, there's about 200. But then if you look at like dependencies and stuff like that, other nations that are separate but also kind of together. So like Greenland under Denmark, for example.
0: Okay.
1: You know, you look at Greenland, you go, that's a country, but then it's actually a Denmark protectorate, I think, or something like that. But yeah, I essentially what was on the...
0: That's less than I thought, actually.
1: Yeah, yeah.
0: Anyway.
1: There's still a lot. Still a lot to get
0: anyway. The awesome thing is that I've got 2 out of 2 already.
1: Yes.
0: So hopefully there'll be a fact in the mix.
1: If Ruth gets this one today, England will win the World Cup.
0: Pressure's
1: on.
0: Anyway. Goodness, don't say that.
1: This game that we're talking about is Around the World in 80 Seconds. I pretend to be a country. I give you 3 facts plus an extra fact relating to the World Cup. And you have to guess which one I am. And then after the song, I'll give you the answer and a fun fact about the nation. So here we go. I am the 12th largest country by land area in the world. That's and 95% of me is desert. Because of this, I have no permanent rivers, making me the largest country in the world without a single river. So 12th largest, but largest without a single river. I declared myself as an independent kingdom in September 1932 and have been ruled by the same dynasty ever since. My current king is the 7th king since my establishment, and I am currently building what will be the largest mega skyscraper in my capital city. Well, in the world, but I'm building it in my capital city. It's said to exceed 1,000 meters high, and construction should finish in 2028. The tower is back on track after delays in 2018-2023, and it currently holds the record for the largest and deepest foundations of any building in the world, with 270 piles extending 110 meters into the ground. And a quick World Cup fact for you today, Ruth. I have already played a match in this World Cup. In this current one, it ended in a 1-1 draw.
0: Oh my goodness!
1: So I've already played one. We've got one.
0: What?
1: We've got one actually in the World Cup.
0: Oh, wow.
1: So I'll run through those really quickly for you again.
0: Now I'm thinking about all those matches we've had.
1: But that's the thing, it hardly narrows it down because there's been so many matches, so many draws.
0: Okay, go on.
1: But I'm the 12th largest country in the world by land area. 95% of me is covered in desert, which makes me the largest country in the world without a single river. I declared myself as an independent kingdom in September 1932 and have been ruled by the same dynasty ever since. My current king is the 7th king since my establishment, and I am currently building the largest mega skyscraper in the world in my capital city, said to exceed 1,000 meters high, and holds the record for the largest and deepest foundations of any building. And I've already played a match in this World Cup, which ended in a 1-1 draw.
0: Where in the world is Tom? You can let me know on email, ruth@ucb.co.uk, or send a WhatsApp to 01782 922 220. I was thinking like either North Africa or the Middle East.
1: Mm-hmm.
0: North Africa with the no permanent rivers fact.
1: Yeah.
0: And then the one about the skyscraper, I'm thinking Middle East because of like the UAE and Dubai.
1: Mm.
0: But the World Cup fact has thrown me a bit. I'm going to have a think during this next song.

0: got a voice note and I haven't had a chance to listen to it. And I think I did say I'm not going to be able to do that next time because it's just too risky.
1: It's so scary,
0: isn't
1: it?
0: The last time one of the listeners sent us a butt call.
1: Which was funny.
0: But... which was hilarious. But, you know, it could be quite risky.
1: Oh, yeah. You don't know what could happen.
0: Vince, you'll have to send me your answer.
1: Oh, yeah.
0: As a written message, please. And then I'll have a listen to your voice note later.
1: In the meantime, Vince, how about I share with you your facts again? So I'm the 12th largest country by land area in the world, 95% of which is desert. Because of this, I have no permanent rivers, making me the largest country in the world without a single river. I declared myself as an independent kingdom in September 1932, and I've been ruled by the same dynasty ever since. My current king is the 7th king since my establishment. And I'm currently building what will be the largest mega skyscraper in the world. I'm building it in my capital city. It's set to exceed 1,000 meters high, and construction should finish in 2028. The tower currently holds the record for the largest and deepest foundations in the world, with 270 piles extending 110 meters into the ground. And your World Cup fact was that I have already played a match in the World Cup, and it ended in a 1-1 draw.
0: Okay. I'm a little torn now because I can't remember the country that most of the listeners have gone with. I don't know if they're in the World Cup.
1: Oh, really? Okay.
0: I don't know if they've played. I can't remember. And I can't check with you. Unless we have dead air for like a few seconds.
1: Remember, Ruth.
0: Should we have that?
1: England's World Cup victory.
0: Flip.
1: It rests on your shoulders.
0: It's resting on me? That's huge. Hold a sec. Don't change your dial. Right. He's just confirmed that this country is at the World Cup.
1: Okay.
0: I can't remember if they've played yet.
1: Mm.
0: Rightio, what do you think, Tom? Shall I give my guess first?
1: I think you should give your guess first.
0: Okay.
1: So, and actually, I think you should give your guest second to last, if that's an option.
0: So we've got... okay. Somebody else has popped in with a guess. I think it's Kendrick.
1: Okay.
0: Kendrick is going with Iran.
1: Iran is incorrect. A good guess. They are in the World Cup, so that's brilliant.
0: Is Iran in the kind of vicinity of where we're looking? Is it...
1: Yeah.
0: Yeah?
1: Okay, Iran's, cool.
0: All right.
1: Iran's close.
0: Middle East. So Rachel and Lucy and I have gone with Jordan.
1: Jordan is incorrect. Oh, Ruth. England's going to lose the World Cup and it's your fault. That's
0: Don't
1: all right.
0: Blame me. Shocking. Oh, my goodness.
1: No, not at all.
0: Terrible.
1: That is incorrect. But a good guess. And Jordan is in the World Cup. So, yeah. Nice one.
0: What did they get? I forget now.
1: Jordan.
0: How did they do?
1: I don't know if they've played yet. Have they played?
0: Yeah.
1: I'll do a quick fact check on that if you want to see.
0: I think they did play. Right. We have Clive in Godley's back. First in with this answer. Scott listening in from St. Albans. Also got this answer. Roger. We have got David with this answer. It is the one that is the most popular at the moment.
1: And often that means
0: Steve,
1: it's the most correct.
0: We've got Adrian. We've got somebody who goes by the name Trust God.
1: Love it. Brilliant. I think Trust God might be a Big Man Up Top listener. Which is fantastic.
0: Nice.
1: Welcome to the ECP2 Drive Show.
0: Oh, very good. Blessing in Manchester. And we've got Tola in East Sussex. Mel is listening in from Birmingham, and we've got Abigail, Hannah, and Toby all going with Saudi Arabia.
1: And they are absolutely correct here in Saudi Arabia.
0: I mean, when I saw that one, I was like, oh yeah, kingdom. Yeah. That's the
1: absolutely.
0: One. Although Jordan might also
1: have kingdom
0: people.
1: We'll have to wait to get
0: there.
1: Jordan. Jordan did play in the World Cup. They played today, this morning, at like the early hours. They lost 3-1 to Austria.
0: Okay, so it wasn't a 1-1 draw. Anyway.
1: But that's not your fun fact about Saudi Arabia. That's about Jordan. Your fun fact about Saudi Arabia is that despite having no natural rivers or water sources, unless you count the sea, which I wouldn't, and being mostly desert, Saudi Arabia has the world's tallest water fountain, which is called King Fahad's Fountain. The fountain jets water up to 260 meters, which is about a quarter of the building that they're trying to build.
0: Wow.
1: It beat the World Cup fountain in South Korea, which is the second tallest at 202 meters. So there you go. I snuck in another World Cup fact for you.
0: Is it coming from like water under the ground?
1: I'm not sure what kind of water's in it actually, but I know that Saudi Arabia, they have distilleries, so they filter their water, I believe, from the ocean, but they also, I think,
0: not import alcohol distilleries.
1: They don't have alcohol distilleries.
0: No, they wouldn't.
1: Distilleries. No. They have to have rose water, fun fact, on the podiums in the Grand Prix in Saudi Arabia.
0: Okay.
1: They have to have rose water,
0: which
1: means Kimi Antonelli can drink it because he's underage. He can't drink in like America and stuff like that. He has to have, he gets to pop the champagne, can't drink it. They probably use a chlorinated water or just seawater, salt water. Who knows?
0: Anyway, I don't know.
1: I'll have to fact check that
0: so
1: for you.
0: So it turns out, and this is worth keeping in mind for big men up top, trust God, that is his pseudonym.
1: Ah.
0: His real name is Hugh.
1: Oh,
0: not
1: wow.
0: You.
1: Hugh. Huge.
0: Yay!
1: That's fantastic.
0: Thanks, Hugh, for getting in touch. And well done, you. Saudi Arabia. Bog Tom.
1: Bog Ruth. 2-win streak ended.
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4: Hi, I'm Catherine Hill, UK Director at Care for the Family. The problem with living full and busy lives means that we can easily get preoccupied with our own needs, and we simply don't have any capacity for interruptions. If we read the Gospels, we see that Jesus was always interruptible. In fact, many of his miracles took place as the result of an interruption. On the way to healing Jairus' daughter, Jesus is interrupted by a sick woman. On his way to Jerusalem, he's interrupted by Bartimaeus. Whatever the interruption, it seems that Jesus was able to set his own agenda to one side and be present to whatever was going on in the moment. We all have interruptions in our day. And rather than pressing on with our own agenda, if we are prepared to respond to them, we can find that God meets us there.
0: So I have just vetted Vince's voice note. Thanks, Vince, for getting in touch while you're driving, shouting at that phone of yours to send me a voice note. How very clever. Vince went for Morocco. Thanks for playing, but you are incorrect. Tom did say that it was a good guess, though, because Morocco have played in the World Cup and they did get a 1-1 draw.

When I guessed Jordan for Around the World in 80 Seconds, I was looking right at Saudi Arabia. And you just, when you have the map up and you're looking at some of these countries, you realize how big they are. So big. Anyway, my winning streak has ended. I think I've only ever got two correct in a week. So it'd be a big achievement for me to increase that to three. I'm sure England is going to do very well in the World Cup. Anyway, on to another one of the tracks recorded here for The Worship Room by Sam Hibbard. That session is live now, and you can watch it on our YouTube page, ucb.co.uk/UCB Media. 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But this is a track that's actually had a remix. It's had just a studio recording. And then I thought I'd play the Worship Room live version. It's called Oasis from Sam Hibbard. You also hear his wife, Erin, on vocals. You got his friends Nathan on guitar and Jenna on violin.

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They played here, recorded here. See the video of that song and the whole session on our YouTube page. That's UCB. 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That's it. Otherwise, the video section on our UCB Player app called Oasis. I like that version. Nice stripped back acoustic version. Sam Hibbard joined there by his wife, Erin, and hearing Nathan on guitar, Jenna on violin. Got your bookends after this one from Chase Wagner. It's called Song in the Room.

it's time for your bookends, learning God's Word, the Old Testament and the New Testament throughout this week. Couple of verses, learning the verse and where it comes from, getting God's Word into our hearts and our minds, and by God's Spirit, bringing transformation, hopefully, to us, to the way that we think. And this week, it's all about walking by faith, living by faith, that journey of faith. It does require stepping out in faith, not knowing everything all the time. It can feel a little scary, but in Christ, it's pretty adventurous, actually. It's a fantastic way to live. Right, let's go with our Old Testament bookend. Habakkuk 2, verse 4. The righteous shall live by his faith. And your New Testament bookend, 2 Corinthians 5, 7. For we walk by faith, not by sight. Righteous faith living requires trust. Habakkuk 2 and verse 4 links righteousness with faith. It shows that a right relationship with God is rooted in trust. The righteous person is not someone who has all the answers, but someone who continually depends on God. Faith becomes the foundation upon which a godly life and godly living is built. I love that. It's not about knowing everything. It's just about continually, day by day, moment by moment, leaning into Jesus, trusting God. If you can trust him for what he's done in the past, he's the same. You can trust him for today and tomorrow and the future. Here's a quick reminder to you, your Old Testament bookend, Habakkuk chapter 2 and verse 4. The righteous shall live by his faith. And your New Testament bookend, 2 Corinthians chapter 5. Verse 7.

So you've had a few weeks to have a listen to some of our new songs here on UCB2, added to the playlist at the start of June. But we did have a break of a week for the UCB appeal with different music. So what do you think of this one? The new one from Brooke Ligitwood, featuring the voice of Lauren Daigle and a new group called The New Respects.

0: refrain within 2 minutes and 37 seconds, the length of the song has become an earworm for me. I wait for the dawn more than watchmen wait. Yeah, let me not do more than that. Brooke Lidgwood, Lauren Daigle, and The New Respects with Watchmen.
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4: I'm Anthony Delaney from Ivy Church Manchester. I don't particularly like the self-service checkouts that seem to be taking over at supermarkets, and I wondered why so many of them now have mirrors, until I read a psychological study that said they were put there to deter potential shoplifters. The mirrors are not to check if you look good, but to encourage you to be good by making prospective pilferers feel guilty, which mirrors are psychologically proven to do. In James 1, the writer says the Bible itself is a mirror. He says, "Do not merely listen to the word and so deceive yourselves. Do what it says. Anyone who listens to the word but does not do what it says is like someone who looks at his face in the mirror and after looking at himself goes away and immediately forgets what he looks like." When we look into God's truth, we see an undistorted image of ourselves. But when we do what it says, our lives shift into alignment with His will, and we do what is pleasing to Him.
0: And Rob Westall has the news for us at 5 o'clock. Then the word for today, all about prayer and the impact. We've got a story of impact. We love stories. The story of the impact of prayer on a life that we are still benefiting from, the work that came from this life. That's on the way just after 5.

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1: UCB News at 5 o'clock. I'm Rob Westall. It's emerged a healthcare worker tried to sell the Princess of Wales's private medical records. The employee at the London Clinic, who no longer works there, has been cautioned by the data watchdog over the deliberate misuse for financial gain in 2024. The BBC is expected to cut around 550 jobs within news, TV and radio departments to save money. Overall, across the wider organisation, 2,000 roles will be axed over the next 3 years. Donald Trump's once again threatened military action on Iran, saying if a deal falls through on Friday, he won't hesitate to drop bombs on their heads. Speaking at the G7 summit in France, the US president says the agreement would mean Iran will never have a nuclear weapon. Earlier, he said he'd had a very good meeting with Volodymyr Zelensky, where leaders say there's a new momentum around Ukraine. The French president says members have agreed the balance of power between Russia and Kyiv has changed, with Ukrainian forces moving forward. Emmanuel Macron's praised leaders' sense of togetherness.
2: There was a lot at stake around the table. These recent months had been characterized more by fragmentation, division, disagreement. And thanks to the G7, we have been able to show that it was a time for unity.
1: And in just a few hours' time, England kick off their World Cup campaign against Croatia in Texas. The game gets underway at 9 p.m. UK time, and many churches in England are hosting watch parties. Assistant National Director for Sports Chaplaincy England and the West Brom team chaplain, Christian Wienkamp, is going to one at King's Church in Birmingham.
3: I know many churches are doing the same thing, where they're having watch parties as a church. They're opening up their building, or they're just having people around to various houses and just building community and relationship through that way. It's a fantastic idea, brings people together, and you never know what relationships and friendships can form.
1: That's the latest UCB news.
4: Thanks, Rob. And now to your weather. There are still a few afternoon showers about, and it's quite murky in the southwest. For tonight, extensive low cloud with drizzle affecting southern and western areas overnight. Meanwhile, heavier rain will spread from Northern Ireland into Scotland and northern England. You can, though, expect clear intervals to the northeast of the hills. For tomorrow, outbreaks of locally heavy rain gradually easing in the north. Hill and coastal fog with drizzle will affect the southern and western areas elsewhere. Meanwhile, you can expect some hot sunshine if you live in the southeast.
5: From the Bible. For he has rescued us from the dominion of darkness and brought us into the kingdom of the Son he loves, in whom we have redemption, the forgiveness of sins. Colossians 1:13-14.

Jenny is listening in from Newark and has been painting the edges of the conservatory. Whatever you are doing as you listen in to UCB, you are very welcome, particularly if you've just got in the car after a long day at work. It's been a tough old grind. This song is especially dedicated to you and to Jenny finishing up the painting. Good job.

0: for the good, looking for the joy. I hope you see it. I hope you have seen it today as you reflect on your day. God is good. Francesca Battistelli.
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2: The word for today is pray about it. In Jeremiah chapter 29 and verse 13 we read, "You will find me when you seek me with all your heart." Fanny Crosby, the noted hymn writer, said she never attempted to write a hymn without first kneeling in prayer. Given that she wrote about 8,000 songs, she was obviously a woman of prayer. Beloved hymns such as Blessed Assurance, To God Be the Glory, and I Am Thine, O Lord, were born from times of prayer. But like many creative people, she was often under pressure to meet deadlines. One time she tried to write lyrics for a tune composed by W.H. Doane. She couldn't seem to find the words, but then she remembered she'd forgotten to pray. As she rose from her knees, she dictated, as fast as her assistant could write, the words for the famous hymn, Jesus, Keep Me Near the Cross. Another time she had run short of money and needed exactly $5 for a particular purpose. There was no time to call upon her publishers, so she simply prayed for the money. As she ended her prayer, she began to pace back and forth in her room, trying to get into the mood to write. Just at that time, an admirer called upon her. The two chatted briefly, and in parting, the woman pressed something into her hand. It was a $5 bill. Fanny fell to her knees in a prayer of thanksgiving, and upon rising, she wrote one of her most famous hymns, All the Way My Saviour Leads Me. The secret of Fanny Crosby's success is not a secret. Before she attempted anything for God, she first sought God's help. So the word for today is pray about it. That's the word for today on UCB.
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0: appearing on your Great Hymns program and on the Jazz Cafe Friday nights from 7 till 8. That hymn by Fanny Crosby, so the lyrics by Fanny Crosby, the music by the composer Phoebe Palmer Knapp, first published in 1873. I imagine she had no idea we'd still be playing it in 2026.
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12: Hi there, my name is John Kirkby, CBE, founder of Christians Against Poverty, and more recently, the Isaiah 61 movement. However, I just can't share my faith with people. I don't know what to do. I'm frightened of rejection and judgment. Then you are not alone. Some recent research from the Evangelical Alliance says that 8 out of 10 Christians are struggling to share their faith. In Isaiah 61, verse 1 to 2, it says that you can, in some ways, relax. Firstly, you and I, we don't save anyone. That is the work of the Holy Spirit. Let Jesus' Great Commission says we should all go into the world and make disciples, i.e. get involved. The promise in Isaiah 61 is that the Spirit of the Sovereign Lord is upon us all to preach good news to the brokenhearted, the captives and the prisoners. Jesus chose those verses in Luke 4. He launched his ministry. That's how much they're meant to him. I've been so gripped by this for the last 30 years. Trust me, you can share your faith.

Matthew Parker and Time Stands Still. If you're a big fan of Red Rocks Worship, we've got quite a few of their tracks here on UCB2, but this evening you get to choose from two of them for your tea time tune, which will play just before 6 o'clock. But you've got to tell me which one you'd like to hear. So that's coming up a little bit later. We've got our old and new, a track from Graham Kendrick, rewinding to just a few years ago, alongside a brand new song, Michael Bethany. That's on the way after this one from Ethan Bear and Youth Alive.

coming up to 5:30 on The Drive Show with me, Ruth, and time for Old and New. We journey back to 2004 and a live version of this particular release. It was originally recorded in 1997, later released in 2001 on What Grace with Matt Redman. And it's based on Psalm 25, verses 1 to 7, Graham Kendrick, and to you, O Lord.

It's the new track added to UCB2 at the start of this month from Michael Bethany. He's a pastor, worship leader, singer, songwriter, works with organizations offering training to their creative teams through an organization called Overflow Culture. That one is Step by Step. Before that, hearing Graham Kendrick and a song that was actually released a little bit earlier than I said, 1988, on the Shine Jesus Shine album, To You, O Lord. He also collaborated with Matt Redman on What Grace, the album, and also a couple of live albums, Sacred Journey and The Very Best of Graham Kendrick. Very popular one, that one. To You, O Lord.

So this one was originally released in June 2019, the debut single from Brandon Lake called This Is a Move. He's the co-writer on the song. Tasha Cobbs-Leonard, Tony Brown, Nate Moore also working on this track. And it was Tasha Cobbs-Leonard who brought this song to our attention in January of the same year, 2019. Right, it's time for our Tea Time Tune. Which of these two would you like to hear next? You're voting now for your Tea Time Tune for Wednesday. Your A choice is from Red Rocks Worship, and it's called Fill This Place.

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4: Hi there, I'm Paul Hallam, the lead pastor of the Lighthouse Church, Manchester and Salford. In the book of Genesis, the beginning of creation, we read that the world was empty and in darkness. The first thing God ever created was light. Light is the foundation for life itself. John says that in him was the light, and the light was the life of men. He also goes on to say that God is light, and in him is no darkness. It's amazing today as we recognize that without Jesus, the light of the world, there's only emptiness and darkness, and everything reverts into its pre-created state. Therefore, let's just realize and recognize that in him is life and light.
0: So you're about to hear a song from Red Rocks Worship. Thank you so much for playing along. This is your Tea Time Tune.

It's your Tea Time tune for a Wednesday. Red Rocks Worship and Fill This Place. We've got your news on the way with Rob and our MCQ, making sure that you've got your thinking cap on for this one. The answer's in there, so play along. It's about another British invention. We've also got our moment of reflection, with which this evening comes to us courtesy of Seth Godin. He's been writing about AI and how we can actually view it with a positive lens, use it to create something truly beautiful and human.

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2: UCB News at 6 o'clock. I'm Rob Westall. A former healthcare worker has been cautioned for trying to sell the Princess of Wales's private medical records. Kate was a patient of the London Clinic in 2024. Donald Trump says he's discussed the details of an agreement with Iran with world leaders at a G7 summit in France, and it may be done tomorrow. The US president threatened the bombing of Iran could continue if the deal falls through, and has also spoken of having good talks with Ukraine. More details have been announced about where some of the jobs are going within the BBC in the first phase of its cost cutting. We're told in April up to 2,000 jobs would go, with around 200 being cut within news. A British couple's admitted it was a bit scary and totally unnecessary to have a Russian warship firing warning shots near their yacht in the English Channel yesterday. The Admiral Grigorovich says it was concerned the boat was following a dangerous collision course. Here's security and defence analyst Professor Michael Clark.
3: It's not believable to me that Grigorovich said we tried to contact them by radio, then we sent up flares. Yeah. Well, lots of people would have seen them. Then they sounded their horn. They did hear that. And then they went on into rifle fire, which is a bit of an overreaction.
2: The Very Reverend Dr. Manon Caredwin James has been elected as the 82nd Bishop of Bangor. She succeeds the Right Reverend Andrew John, who retired as head of the diocese and church in Wales last year, following criticism of the handling of safeguarding and finances there. And in just 3 hours' time, England kick off their World Cup campaign against Croatia in Texas. Assistant National Director for Sports Chaplaincy England and the West Brom team chaplain, Christian Wienkamp, is going to watch it at King's Church in Birmingham. He's confident Thomas Tuchel's side can do well.
4: We've seen a lot of the good teams play already. England are always contenders, and I think this tournament is no different. But I guess we'll see tonight. I've been saying all day 2-1 to England. I think it'll be a very tight game, but I think England will just get it over the line.
2: That's the latest UCB News.
5: Thanks, Rob. And now to your weather. There are still a few afternoon showers about, and it's quite murky in the southwest. For tonight, extensive low cloud with drizzle affecting southern and western areas overnight. Meanwhile, heavier rain will spread from Northern Ireland into Scotland and northern England. You can, though, expect clear intervals to the northeast of the hills. For tomorrow, outbreaks of locally heavy rain gradually easing in the north. Hill and coastal fog with drizzle will affect the southern and western areas elsewhere. Meanwhile, you can expect some hot sunshine if you live in the southeast.
6: From the Bible. Very truly I tell you, whoever believes in me will do the works I have been doing, and they will do even greater things than these, because I am going to the Father. John 14:12.

Worship Central and Awesome God. If you're going to be watching the football tonight, I know that the Portugal match is on right now, but you're obviously not watching that because you're listening to me on the radio, which is wonderful. But if you happen to be watching the England match later, do you have snacks? Maybe it isn't the football. Perhaps it's tennis or another sport that you enjoy watching. Maybe it's the cricket. Sporty snacks that are just the best. Go on, do share. Tell me. What have you got lined up? Are you having a barbie this evening? Is the weather good for a barbecue? Ruth@ucb.co.uk or on WhatsApp. I'd love to hear about your sporty snacks. What have you got lined up for the match tonight or just in general? 01782 922 220. This is Guillaume and Renee. And then we've got your MCQ on the way.

0: 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It is time for your MCQ, your multiple choice question on a Wednesday, and you have absolutely no excuse to get in touch because the answer is in here. Have a go. It's only one of three ways to get in touch on ruth@ucb.co.uk or send a message on our WhatsApp, a voice note or a message on here, 01782 922 220. Right, get your head around this one. It's another British invention. Which of these popular British staples was invented by a pharmacist? Was it A, custard powder, B, Worcester sauce, or C, treble mints? Which of these popular British staples was invented by a pharmacist? Was it A, custard powder, B, Worcester sauce, or C, treble mints? Ruth@ucb.co.uk or send a WhatsApp to 01782 922 220.
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2: We know you like stories. 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Stories of him turning lives around. He's been doing that through UCB for 40 years.
3: 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And I danced round the kitchen. I said, I can't believe it. I said, I've got to go and help. And would you believe the next week I knocked on the door of UCB?
2: I'm Matt Brown. 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
5: This is Pastor Paul Hodgson with one of my heroes of faith. Queen Esther was instrumental in saving the lives of thousands of Jewish people during the reign of her husband, King Xerxes in Persia, 486 BC. The way she went about it is incredible. When Haman had tricked the king into publishing the edict against the Jews, she began with prayer and fasting and then risked her life by entering the presence of the king uninvited. Thank God he was pleased to see her and asked her what her request was. She simply invited him and Haman to a feast, and even when they came to it, she didn't rush in like most of us would have done. She issued another invitation, and it was between these two events that everything unraveled for Haman. Esther saved the day by keeping her head when Haman lost his.
0: I know you were expecting this, so here I am with your reminder. Which of these popular British staples was invented by a pharmacist? Was it A, custard powder, B, Worcester sauce, or C, treble mints? The answer's on the way after this one.

Here Be Lions with Dustin Smith. Radio, the answer to your MCQ for Wednesday. Which of these popular British staples was invented by a pharmacist? Was it A, custard powder, B, Worcester sauce, or C, Trabor mince? Big hello to Leslie, who writes in to say, "Hi Ruth, I have no idea. Could it be the mince? My gut feeling though is it's custard powder." Messaging in at exactly the same time as a former pharmacist. Jenny, she says, "I know this one. Mr. Bird, the pharmacist, who invented it for his wife who had an egg allergy." Yep, custard powder is the correct answer. So in 1837, the English chemist and pharmacist Alfred Bird was trying to solve a very personal problem. His wife Elizabeth couldn't eat eggs, which are the key ingredient in traditional custard. She was also thought to be sensitive to yeast, inspiring him to develop other egg and yeast-free foods. Rather than give up one of Britain's favorite desserts, Bird experimented until he created a powder that could make a smooth, creamy custard without using eggs. And so the original recipe was surprisingly simple. It contained corn flour to thicken the mixture, salt to enhance the flavor, natural flavorings, and then annatto, which is a natural coloring from the seeds of a tree that gives that custard that distinctive yellow color. Bird had only intended to help his wife, but friends and customers loved the product and it quickly became popular across Britain because it was easier to prepare than the traditional custard. It was consistent every time, it was cheaper than using fresh eggs, and it had a long shelf life. It soon became a household staple. Alfred Bird went on to found what became Bird's, one of Britain's best-known food brands. Today, the bright yellow tins of Bird's custard are still a familiar sight in supermarkets. Almost 190 years later, hot custard became a classic accompaniment to Britain's puddings, including your apple crumble and sticky toffee pudding, jam roly-poly, spotted dick, bread and butter pudding. For many people, it's difficult to imagine these desserts without a generous helping of custard. And sometimes it's Bird's custard. Maybe that's on the menu tonight. If it is, I'd love to hear from you. But yeah, if you said A was the answer, you're absolutely right. Congratulations. Custard powder, invented by a pharmacist.

0: New on the playlist from the start of this month, RMC Worship and No Higher Name. Right, one of the stories in the news today takes a look at how many churches across England are hosting watch parties as the Three Lions get their World Cup campaign underway at 9 o'clock tonight. They are playing in Texas against Croatia. The Assistant National Director for Sports Chaplaincy in England and West Bromwich is going to a church watch party in Birmingham. And UCB News reporter Rob Westall started by asking him what he has made of the tournament so far.
1: Football brings communities together and nations together. So I've had a great time just watching it. 2 a.m. matches are a bit of a struggle for me, but the football has been great. Superstars have turned up and a lot of great goals. So really looking forward to it and obviously tonight's match.
2: And it's a tough opener for England, isn't it? Tonight against Croatia, of course, sadly beat England 8 years ago in the semi-final in Russia.
1: Yeah, I was going to say that. It seems more like a last 16 or even semi-final kind of match, doesn't it? I think it's definitely going to be England's toughest fixture. Croatia, a fantastic team. As we know, they've always performed at major tournaments. So I think England will get there. They'll get over the line, but it certainly won't be easy.
2: And there's a lot of Christians in the England team. There's been well publicised, a lot of Christians in football in general, but they don't have a chaplain as such, do they? You know more about this than me. Why do you think that is?
1: There are more and more Christians within football in England, and it's so good to see, obviously, very overtly glorifying God through their talents and their gifts that God has given them. And certainly we see that in the England team. There's very few players who are very vocal about their faith. And sports chaplaincy, UK and Ireland, we have chatted with the FA. Chaplaincy is supported by the Premier League, the EFL and the PFA currently. We've had conversations with the FA and it's something we'd love to do more, but the door's never really open to the England team. I mean, chaplaincy to international teams anyway, it is slim to none. I know the USA team have a chaplain, but never been the case for England, and definitely something we'd like to do, not just for the Christian players, but for the staff, for those with no faith, just generally build relationships, gain that trust and just be there through the highs and lows of life and football.
2: A lot of churches around the world use it as an evangelistic opportunity, don't they, an outreach. Yeah, I know there's a church in the United States, I saw a Croatian Catholic church which is hosting a watch party, but your church is hosting one as well.
1: Yeah, I go to a church called King's Church in Birmingham, and I know many churches are doing the same thing where they're having watch parties as a church. They're opening up their building or they're just having people around to various houses and just building community and relationship through that way. It's a fantastic idea, brings people together. And you never know what relationships and friendships can form.
2: The kickoff times, though, may be a bit challenging if you've got a 2 a.m. on the schedule.
1: Yeah, 2 a.m. watch parties might be severely limited, but there's certainly other opportunities, aren't there? And I think certainly as we get to the knockout stages, fantastic opportunities to bring people together again, where it gets really exciting and more is on the line.
2: Are you alluding to England getting to the knockout stages? They're pretty confident they're going to do well. There's a lot of talk of them winning it, even.
1: Absolutely. Certainly contenders and challengers. Whether they're winners, we've seen a lot of the good teams play already. So England are always contenders, and I think this tournament is no different. But I guess we'll see tonight against Croatia. It'll be a good start with a win and a bit of momentum. Let's see where they end up.
2: And what's your score prediction for tonight?
1: Yeah, I've been saying all day 2-1 to England. I think it'll be a very tight game, but I think England will just get it over the line.
0: And I concur. Hearing there from the Assistant National Director for Sports Chaplaincy England and the West Bromwich team chaplain, Christian Viencum, speaking with our UCB News reporter, Rob Westall. Come on, England. For more from that interview and other stories of hope beyond the headlines, check out the news section of the UCB Player app.

Powerful statement here on UCB2 and The Drive Show. Megan Woods and I Believe You. Radio, it is time for our moment of reflection. And this evening it comes from Seth Godin. He writes on seths.blog about the degrees of freedom. This is an interesting perspective on using AI. He writes, when tech shows up, it offers a shortcut and convenience. You can use Google Maps to direct you somewhere without paying much attention to the surroundings. You can use Claude to write your marketing copy and get a better than mediocre result first try. You can look for a gift on Amazon, pick the first match, and be pretty sure it'll do the job. Tech adoption often focuses on making things easier, simpler, and predecided. And yet, we can also decide to use tech to do more work, insert more humanity, and amplify flexibility. We don't try to get our time back. We try to figure out how to leverage the time we've got. When a film director uses AI to create storyboards, it's a chance to generate multiple approaches to a scene, not just one. When we sit with all the data Google Maps offers us for a trip, we might plan a less direct route with more stops and detours, simply because we now know what the options are. And once we know what the mediocre, average marketing copy looks like, we put in the time and take the risks to go to the edges we never would have had the resources to explore in the old days. The best tech gives us a chance to work harder on the parts that matter to our customers and to us. And so here's the simple fork in the road. Professionals and organizations that use AI to save time, cut costs, lay off people are lazy, a lazy route and a lazy road to failure and irrelevance. Those who use it to do harder work, braver work, more powerful work, who figure out how to create more value and charge more for it, and who end up hiring more people to do so, will be defining our future. I love that. Worth checking out on seths.blog. It's called Degrees of Freedom.

0: Right, after 7 o'clock tonight, you've got another specialist show. It's Wednesday, and so time for us to take a listen to Ethel.
1: Hey Ruth, happy Wednesday. Hope you're having a lovely day so far. I'm really excited for this evening's gospel rhythms. I've got some great tracks on the way for you this evening. You're going to hear from Symphony Poti Jr., Mary Mary on the playlist, Donnie McClurkin, and lots more. And I've got the gospel spotlight coming up for you just before 7:30. It is a crossover of continents with some incredible artists, a gospel powerhouse, a bit of a UK sweetheart, shall I call them? They're fantastic. Oh, you have to join me at 7:30 so you can hear more of this song. And we're also going to be talking about prayer. It's such an important part of our faith, isn't it? But like if you've seen today's word for today, you will fully understand that sometimes it can be maybe just a simple but powerful reminder to pray about it. So we'll talk about that as well this evening. So lots to squeeze into an hour. I'll see you at 7.
0: Well, the fact that you've got Mary Mary on the show, you had me there, girl.

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4: Hi, I'm Jane Walters, writer and broadcaster. No smoking, no pets allowed, no entry after 10 p.m. Wherever we go, there are signs reminding us of the rules, and these were just the ones when I was on holiday. Do this, don't do that. Is that how you view God or the church? Oh, to be clear, there are rules. A peek at the Ten Commandments confirms that. But listen to these verses from Matthew 11 in the Message version. Learn the unforced rhythms of grace. I won't lay anything heavy or ill-fitting on you. Keep company with me, and you'll learn to live freely and lightly. You see, it's not so much about the rules, but about God's heart behind them. I love you. I want the best for you. Let's do life together.

I've loved your company this evening. Thank you for hanging out here on UCB2. As you heard, the music continues. It's going to be fabulous. And I'll leave you with one final thought. Come on, England.

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1: From the Sky News Centre at 7, Donald Trump's threatened to bomb Iran if it violates its agreement with the US. A senior American official has been briefing on its 14 points, which include a commitment to achieving a final peace deal within 60 days and Iran not having a nuclear weapon. Speaking from the G7 summit in France, the president says it could be signed in Switzerland, maybe tomorrow. Our US correspondent David Blemmen is in Washington.
2: It's our understanding he plans to return to the United States, and that in itself would suggest that this is not the diplomatic triumph that the president would have us believe that it is.
1: Elsewhere, the London Clinic says there were no regulatory breaches by the hospital after a former healthcare worker tried to sell the Princess of Wales private medical records. The ex-employee has been handed a formal caution. The first phase of the BBC's cost-cutting measures have been announced, with around 200 jobs being axed in news. A plan announced in April will see up to 2,000 workers going in total, the corporation's biggest downsizing in almost 15 years. In sport, England aim to get their World Cup campaign off to a winning start when they take on Croatia tonight. Thomas Tuchel's men play their first Group L game of the tournament in Dallas. Former England striker Gary Lineker says there's strengths in many departments.
3: They've got a fabulous midfield, I would say. There's two or three really strong ones in the tournament, but England's, I think, competes with any of them, with Anderson, Rice and probably Bellingham, I would imagine. We've got, probably the best number nine this season in world football.
1: Jeremy Clarkson says his prostate cancer is aggressive but being caught early. The star revealed his diagnosis on his TV show Clarkson's Farm. And inflation didn't rise as predicted last month. It remained flat at 2.8%. That's the latest. I'm Leisha McKenna.
4: From the Bible, delight yourself in the Lord, and he will give you the desires of your heart. Psalm 37:4.

It's Chad Prince there with Survey Music Kid. That one was Make A Way. Welcome to another week of celebrating the joy that is gospel music here on UCB2. This is Gospel Rhythms and I'm Ethel Wood-Avenue. I'll be keeping you company until 8 p.m. this evening. Thank you so, so much for joining me. I hope you've had a lovely day so far. And even if you haven't, that's okay. This is your safe space to bring whatever is on your heart to God in praise and in prayer. And boy, do I have the playlist to help you do both of those things. I've got some great music on the way for you from Anthony Evans. You're going to hear from the legendary Donnie McClurkin, as well as Mary Mary on the playlist for you this evening. And lots more, of course, including the Gospel Spotlight, which is a collaboration across continents. Ooh, so lots to look forward to. Let me play you this next one, though. This was brand new to the Gospel Rhythms playlist for the month of June.

Robert Copeland there with Helper, Alabama Groove here on Gospel Rhythms. And listen, one thing about me, I love a good musical backstory. And Robert Copeland has a brilliant one. Did you know he was leading the adult choir at his church at 5 years old? Talk about confidence. And then he even caught the attention of the Maya Angelou when he was 12, who told him he had a massive voice for such a little guy. He went on to learn from the best, working closely with the likes of John P. Key and also releasing some incredible albums along the way over the last few years. That one, like I say, is brand new to the playlist. Most recent track of his. And you know what? It's an honor to play his music here on Gospel Rhythms.

He knows that one from Miranda and Tenny Talks. You know, looking at how God moves always blows my mind. 40 years ago, UCB was just a handful of people in a spare bedroom with a borrowed typewriter and a big dream. And they faced obstacle after obstacle, but time and time again, God opened doors. You know how God be doing. Today, it's a national ministry. You're listening to me now. And honestly, we wouldn't be here without his faithfulness and without you. That's why we want to pause and say thank you. On Saturday the 27th of June, which is 10 days away, by the way, we're getting together for One Story, His Glory Live at the Bethel Convention Centre in West Bromwich. It starts at 6:30 p.m. and it's going to be a wonderful, beautiful night of authentic worship, shared stories and, of course, gratitude. Tickets are £10 plus a booking fee, so make sure you get that quick because spaces are limited and we'd love to see you there. Head over to ucb.co.uk/onestorylive to make sure you secure your spot. Right, don't go anywhere. I've got the gospel spotlight coming up for you after these next two songs.

Anthony Evans with 828, and before that you heard Symphony Poty Jr. with Reverence. You're listening to Gospel Rhythms here on UCB2. I'm Ethan Madavney. I'm with you until 8 p.m. this evening. Thank you so much for joining me. I've got the Gospel Spotlight coming up for you right now. This is where I get the incredible privilege of bringing you a track from a UK-based gospel artist or group, just shining in the spotlight the amazing gospel music that's being made right here at home. Now, today's Gospel Spotlight features an artist you might know best for her acoustic vibe, country pop flair, and beautiful worship anthems. She's Sheffield's very own Philippa Hannah. Now, if you're wondering about her gospel credentials, Philippa Hannah may have started in acoustic folk and country pop, but her heart has always been for global church unity. In fact, she regularly infuses multicultural worship into her music, and she previously wrote songs with Yoruba lyrics inspired by her diverse local church community. Now, in this track that I'm about to play you, she's teamed up with global gospel legend Israel Horton and Nigerian powerhouse Moses Bliss for something that is, oh, so good. It's special. That's the best way I could describe it. Now, it's a massive cross-continental anthem that turns into a full-blown African praise party by the end and reminds us where our true home is. This is Citizen. Have a listen.

What a tune. And that African praise medley at the end. Listen, I stopped what I was doing. I got up and I danced. I'm going to be so real. I was dancing. And I don't know about you, but I am a citizen of heaven. What a beautiful reminder that no matter what passport we hold, we are all citizens of one kingdom. Beautiful, wonderful. That one was from Israel Horton, Philippa Hannah, and Moses Bliss, called Citizen, and it's your gospel spotlight for this week.

Jeremiah 29 verse 13 says, "You will find me when you seek me with all your heart." Simple, right? Well, it should be, shouldn't it? I was kind of thinking about what I'm going to do with my life. And not in an existential way, but, you know, I've just moved, so I'm in a brand new city, brand new people, just a brand new way of life. And I've been thinking about how I'm going to navigate it, or where do I need to go to find people? What do I need to, like, make sure that I set up in terms of bills and all these things? And then I saw today's word for today, which focuses on hymn writer Fanny Crosby, who's said to have never attempted to write a hymn without first kneeling in prayer. And given that she wrote about 8,000 songs, she was obviously a woman of prayer. 8,000 is incredible, honestly. But you may know her from beloved hymns such as Blessed Assurance, To God Be the Glory, and I Am Thine, O Lord. And all of these are said to have been born from times of prayer. The devotional goes on to describe many of the times when God came through for Fanny. But the secret of her success is not a secret. Before she attempted anything for God, she first sought God's help. So if you're facing a tough decision today, maybe feeling the pressure of life, maybe you need some peace or comfort or even just to vent, let me encourage you with the word for today. Pray about it.

JJ Heston and Youthful Praise with You Are Worthy there. Got three more tracks to play you this evening. This next one is a bit of a classic. I love this song. It's from Seven Sons of Soul. This is What Is This?

Hey, thank you so much for joining me for another week of Gospel Rhythms. Ah, just like that, we're nearly at the end. But I've had a lovely time celebrating the joy that is gospel music with you. And I hope you have too. Best thing is we get to do it again, same time, same place, 7 p.m. right here in UCB2 next Wednesday. And don't forget, One Story, His Glory Live is just 10 days away. Make sure you get your ticket at ucb.co.uk/One Story Live. I'm going to hand over the microphone to the incredible Anne Henderson soon with Worship and the Word, but not before I leave you with a track from Mary Mary. Have a blessed rest of the week, and I will see you next Wednesday, Lord willing. God bless.

0: 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The home of hope and worship.
1: From the Sky News Centre at 8, Donald Trump says the US could go back to bombing Iran if a full deal isn't reached. A memorandum from understandings being formally signed on Friday, which he insists includes Tehran agreeing to never having a nuclear weapon. At the G7 in France, the US president claims to feel bad for Lebanon, adding Israel's prime minister gets a little excited sometimes.
2: When two drones are shot into the desert and drop harmlessly, you don't have to knock down buildings in Beirut. They could behave better. And frankly, they could do a better job. I love them as a partner. They were terrific. But they could do a much better job with Hezbollah.
1: It emerged a former healthcare worker tried to sell the Princess of Wales medical records in 2024. An ex-employee of a private hospital has been handed a formal caution. The BBC is going to cut around 550 roles in news, TV and radio. It's the first phase of a major downsizing plan. Elsewhere, Jeremy Clarkson says his prostate cancer is aggressive, but it's been caught early. The star revealed his diagnosis on his TV show Clarkson's Farm. In sport, England have announced their starting 11 for their World Cup opener against Croatia. Harry Kane and Jude Bellingham are among the squad. There's no place for Bukayo Saka, Marcus Rashford or Mark Gahey. Joe Rawson reports from Dallas in Texas.
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4: I think it'll be a win.
5: You've got to follow England, haven't you? You've got to do it.
3: Captain Harry Kane believes the Three Lions have the capability to go far.
6: From a personal point of view, it's coming off the best season that I've ever had.
3: While boss Thomas Tuchel says it's okay for the nation to dream.
7: We know that it comes with a responsibility and the responsibility is on the effort.
3: Kickoff is at 9 o'clock.
1: And Scottish Premiership side Rangers have appointed Derek McInnes as their new manager on a 3-year deal. That's the latest. I'm Leisha McKenna.
8: From the Bible. We demolish arguments and every pretension that sets itself up against the knowledge of God, and we take captive every thought to make it obedient to Christ. 2 Corinthians 10:5.

And that's Mountain Tops with Endless Praise. Well, a very good evening to you. Welcome to Worship in the Word this Wednesday evening. My name's Anne, and it's good to have your company here on UCB2. And so here we are, 6 minutes past eight. Thank you to Ethel. What another good Gospel Rhythms programme. And hopefully you had some of your favourite music and were able to sing along to it, because she did have some really good music on the programme this evening. Well, let you tell me what you can expect in the next few minutes. So we've got some Bible teaching coming up on Word of Hope and loads of great music. We've got Israel Houghton and Philippa Hannah in just a few minutes. But right now, here's Life Church Worship.

Well, coming up in just a few minutes here on News TV 2, then we've got Bible teaching on Word of Hope. And this week we're hearing from Gas Street Church in Birmingham. And the series for the week is Bring the Kingdom. You've already heard a couple of episodes of that. And this evening we're going to be hearing from Paul Nelson, and he's going to be talking about goodness and judgment. And so if you want to get your Bible ready to follow along, it's going to be Mark 14, and he's going to be reading from verse 53. While you're finding that, get comfortable and make sure you've got something to take notes on. It's right after this song I promised it you a few minutes ago. Here we are from Israel Houghton and Philippa Hannah.

0: citizen. Here's the title of that. Reminds you and I that we're citizens in the kingdom of God. It's good news, isn't it? What else is good news is that it's time now for Word of Hope. That's the first of our evening Bible teaching, hearing from Gas Street Church in Birmingham. And this evening, it's all about goodness and judgment. So let's hear from Paul Nelson.
1: The life-changing, healing, timely and eternal Word of God. Brought to you by Word of Hope.
2: Let's dive in. Mark chapter 14. And we're going to start at verse 53. So if you've got a Bible or a phone app, or it's on the screen as well. And we're going to go all the way to verse 64. Starting at verse 53. Jesus before the Sanhedrin. They took Jesus to the high priest, and all the chief priests, the elders, and the teachers of the law came together. Peter followed him at a distance, right into the courtyard of the high priest. There he sat with the guards and warmed himself by the fire. The chief priests and the whole Sanhedrin were looking for evidence against Jesus so that they could put him to death, but they did not find any. Many testified falsely against him, but their statements did not agree. Then some stood up and gave this false testimony against him. We heard him say, I will destroy this temple made with human hands, and in 3 days will build another, not made with hands. Yet even then, their testimony did not agree. Then the high priest stood up before them and asked Jesus, are you not going to answer? What is this testimony that these men are bringing against you? But Jesus remained silent and gave no answer. Again, the high priest asked him, are you the Messiah, the Son of the Blessed One? I am, said Jesus. And you will see the Son of Man sitting at the right hand of the Mighty One and coming on the clouds of heaven. The high priest tore his clothes. Why do we need any more witnesses? He asked. You have heard the blasphemy. What do you think? They all condemned him as worthy of death. If you're at all like me, you might enjoy watching a good courtroom drama or film on TV. I don't know. Is anyone any fans of that kind of thing? Yeah. So, you know, you might find in these kind of courtroom dramas or whatever, a scene a bit like this on the screen. So, you know, we'll see a judge on a raised seat, and that seat is called the judgment seat for obvious reasons, where judgments are made from. And we'll see a witness stand or a dock, where people get questioned. We'll see a jury of people quite often. And then we'll see smartly dressed lawyers. We'll see a crowd of interested people that are invested in the case. And then the judge. We'll also see the judge will have this like hammer called a gavel. Where, have you seen this? Where at the end of the case, once the sentence has been given, once the judgment's been made, the hammer goes down, doosh, and that's the end. The judgment's been passed. That's the gavel. The judge in that moment passes binding judgments. And to understand this passage that we've just read tonight together, we need to see that this account in Mark is like a tale of two courtrooms. On the one hand, we have the earthly courtroom of the Sanhedrin. The Sanhedrin was the highest religious court of the day, of the Jewish people, where Jesus had been unfairly put on trial. Caiaphas is the high priest that's mentioned in the story. He's the earthly judge sitting on that judgment seat. And then on trial, Jesus is then falsely accused, and silently, he doesn't defend himself. He chooses to, I'm not going to defend myself here. And then the witness statements that they bring forward, they don't even match up, which in any court of law across history, in any court of law, would mean that the case is automatically dismissed. But in this case, what's happening to Jesus in this courtroom is a total miscarriage of justice. And then in a dramatic turn of events, and this would be the most dramatic moment in any courtroom drama, the defendant themselves, in this case, Jesus, gets summoned to the witness stand and Jesus has to give an account. And the high priest stands up from his judgment seat and says to Jesus, well, what are you going to say to all this? And Jesus doesn't answer. Until Caiaphas eventually says, well, are you the Messiah? And Jesus' response here flips this courtroom totally upside down. He says, yes, I'm the Messiah. And you will see the Son of Man sitting at the right hand of the Mighty One and coming on the clouds of heaven. And what was it about this phrase that was so shocking and outrageous that it led Caiaphas to tear all his clothes up? Like, rah! That's a crazy response. I don't know if you've ever seen those shirts. I used to have one of those shirts with like poppers, you know, like those popper shirts down the middle. And it was very dangerous, particularly when I was with one particular friend, when I would go out in public, because he would sort of, without me, he would always like rip open my shirt just to embarrass me in public. Caiaphas chose to do that. He chose to rip up all his clothes. What's going on here? The question is why? It's because Jesus is claiming to be divine. Jesus is revealing here that there's another courtroom and it's a cosmic one. And that he, Jesus, is the divine judge of that courtroom. Now we know Jesus is revealing this sort of tale of two courtrooms because he chooses to reference an Old Testament passage, Daniel 7, verses 13 to 14, where the prophet Daniel describes a vision of the Messiah's role in the end times, the end times being the kind of the end of the age, the coming judgment. And Daniel says this in verse 13 to 14 of chapter 7. In my vision at night, I looked, and there before me was one like a son of man coming with the clouds of heaven. He approached the Ancient of Days and was led into his presence. He was given authority, glory, and sovereign power. All nations and peoples of every language worshipped him. His dominion is an everlasting dominion that will not pass away, and his kingdom is one that will never be destroyed. Jesus is saying that he's the judge of the whole universe. All power, authority, all nations, every tribe, every tongue will worship Jesus. And so the high priest and the Jewish people, you know, they were waiting for a Messiah. This wasn't a new thing. They were waiting for someone, but really they were waiting for a human Messiah from the line of King David, maybe a military figure who would free them, probably through military power and might, free them from the oppression of the Roman Empire that the Jewish people were under. And Jesus is saying, yes, I'm the Messiah, but I'm not going to be the Messiah in the way that you expect. And not only that, I'm much more than you expected. I am the Son of Man that Daniel prophesied. A reference that everyone in that courtroom that day would have known. They would have all known when Jesus said those words, you'll see a Son of Man sitting at the right hand of the Mighty One coming on the clouds of heaven. They'd have known he's talking about the prophecy in Daniel. This is outrageous. In essence, Jesus is saying, you thought you had cornered me and were judging me. But one day you'll see me returning to judge the living and the dead. So Jesus is the judge of all. And here's three reasons why God's judgment is such good news for us. Number one, it's the hope for our future. Hope. When we think of judgment, like I said, we tend to think, really bad news, or we fear judgment. But the biblical view of God's judgment is overwhelmingly positive. People in Scripture look forward to it. They long for it. They pray for it. They cry out for it. And God's judgment is good news because it promises order. The putting right once and for all of everything that's wrong in the world. And don't we need that? Don't we need him to come and set everything right? And in this trial, Jesus was on the receiving end of a great injustice. And even he looked forward. In that moment, he looked forward to a day when he would put everything right. And if today you're on the receiving end of oppression or injustice, if we're impatient for how things are in the here and now, which really is the life of a Christian, then we look to the King. He's coming back one day. And that day, every tear will be wiped away from every eye. There'll be no more death. There'll be no more sickness. There'll be no more pain. There'll be no more suffering. Justice will come. God's judgment is the hope for our future. And number two, God's judgment in Jesus is the grace for our past. Do you notice in the passage that if Jesus really is the one in charge, if Jesus is the one that Daniel prophesied, all authority, all glory, all sovereign power given to him, that therefore Jesus is choosing to put himself on trial. He chose the way of the cross. Obedience, suffering, and death was the way he was going to fulfill his title as Messiah. And this is why in Mark's gospel, Mark chooses to break the secrecy on Jesus' identity at this point. Up until this point, Jesus had kind of not claimed to be that himself in terms of declaring that. And he chooses to break the secrecy on Jesus' identity that he is the Messiah only when Jesus is in the dock, in the witness stand. Why do you think Mark might do that? Well, the reason is because surrender and sacrifice, not military might, not force or power, surrender and sacrifice would be the way that Jesus would rescue the world. This is where the whole gospel's been building to. I'd love to give you a couple of other Bible references and even for further study and look into this, but around this theme of God putting himself on trial. And why he might do this. So in Exodus chapter 17, we see a fascinating story of God doing this, putting himself on trial before people. And the context is that God had called this guy Moses to free the Israelites from a slavery in Egypt. And God had given Moses a staff to pass judgment, lots of judgments. And so we read in Exodus all these crazy judgments that God makes through Moses. And through the staff. So things like all the plagues are done with Moses' staff, right? And then like the Nile turns to blood with Moses' staff. And then the sea, the Red Sea, is parted by Moses lifting up his staff. So there's this great kind of symbol. Moses is really the judge of the people, and the staff is a symbol of God's judgment through the staff. So we get this scenario. This is the context where the people had been rescued out of slavery and they're now in the desert. And it's hot and it's dry in the desert, so I hear. I've never really particularly been. But I understand that it would be dry and arid and there wouldn't be much water in the desert. So the people are thirsty and they're tired. But they start to grumble against God. And they even start to say things like, it would have been better if you'd left us in Egypt. And Moses starts to say, Lord, I don't know what to even do with these people. What do I do? Here's what God says to do. God says to Moses, right, here's what I want you to do. Gather all the people together by this rock. And then this is the first time in the Bible where we hear of God coming to stand before the people. So God comes and stands before the people. It's as if he's standing on trial in the desert that day. And then he tells Moses to do something amazing, I think, with his staff. He tells Moses to strike the rock with his staff, a bit like the judge's gavel coming down on the desk. I'm going to make a judgment here today. I want you to strike your staff on the rock. And do you know what the judgment is? Water pours out of the rock. God's judgment is blessing. And it's a picture. It's a picture of Jesus Christ, the rock of our salvation, who was put on trial, hung before all the people. His side was struck. Blood, water poured out of his side, healing for all people. There's another story right at the end of the Bible this time. Exodus is right at the beginning. Revelation is right at the end. And Revelation chapters 4 and 5, which we read some of tonight at the end of worship, this incredible scene around the throne room of God. John has this vision. And there's all this worship and activity around the throne. And it's a bit like the courtroom. It's like the cosmic courtroom, the judgment seat right in the middle of this room. And then it gets to this point where John says, I looked, and there on the throne, on the judgment seat, was a lamb looking as if it had been slain. It's an image of sacrifice. And Jesus reigns forevermore, still bearing the scars of all that he's done for us. And do you know why? Do you know why Jesus chose to put himself on trial? Because in his love, the judge himself could then take the judgment. The judgment we deserved, Jesus was going to take it on himself. There's a story of two best friends at school. And at school, they're inseparable. They're really close. But then they leave school and college and all that stuff, and they slightly lose touch. And one of the friends becomes a lawyer, does really well, becomes a lawyer, gets this really good job. But the other friend doesn't do so well and gets drawn into gang culture and ends up in a life of crime. And then the one friend who's the lawyer ends up getting promoted in his work and as I said, does really well and becomes a judge. But the other friend hits really hard times and ends up getting arrested for his crimes. And he has to get tried for his crimes. So he gets brought before a judge, and the judge instantly recognizes his friend. And the judge suddenly has this dilemma. Oh, that's my best friend from school. What do I do? But the judge has to offer a sentence in this moment that's fair and has to bring justice. And so the judge's hammer goes down and he passes the sentence against his friend. And he gives his friend a fine, a penalty that this guy could never even hope to pay. So the judge finds his friend. Then the judge stands up from his judgment seat, takes his wig off, his judgy wig, whatever the judges wear, takes his wig off, takes his robes off, steps down from his judgment seat, goes down, goes and stands next to his friend, and without saying anything, the judge gets his phone out, opens up his banking app, transfers all the money needed to clear his friend's debt. The judge himself takes the judgment. Justice and mercy meet at the cross. This is the amazing revelation of God's judgment, the goodness of his judgment. On the cross, where justice and mercy meet, Jesus cries, "It is finished. It's done. The judgment's been made." His judgment means we're forgiven. It's grace for our past. He's dealt with all of our sin. There's nothing we can do to make him love us more. There's nothing we can do to make him love us less. He's done it all. It's already done. It's finished. And because we're forgiven, it also means that we're, really practically, we're set free from judging others. We no longer have to judge others, or also we can be able to forgive other people. This is the power of the cross. About a year ago now, I got a letter through my door summoning me to jury service. Has anyone ever done that? Been summoned to that? Oh, no one. A couple of... Okay. One of the seven, a few of the five. And it's this crazy thing where anyone can be randomly selected to come and be part of a local, you know, county court and a jury. So I got this letter. I was quite excited in some ways. I thought, oh, this is exciting. I like all the courtroom dramas. And so I went along to the court on my allocated date. And I got sat in the waiting room at the court. And then after a few days, I hadn't been summoned to a jury yet. Or I hadn't been allocated onto a jury. So I thought, okay, nothing's happening. Anyway, after ages and ages, almost 2 weeks, I then, of just sitting in this waiting room, a guy came and found me and said, you're free to go. So I was like, oh, that was an anticlimax. I haven't done anything. I hadn't been on a jury. I just sat in a waiting room. So I was kind of gutted. But you know what? More than anything, I was totally relieved. And I think as I reflected on it, one of the reasons I was relieved was because I didn't have to sit in judgment over someone else. That seat, the judgment seat over others, is not our seat to sit in. And it's a relief when we realize this. You know, and one of the reasons I think this is because we can't know everyone's story, can we? So when we're judging others, that word prejudice comes from sort of prejudging. You know, and we can't know everyone's story. Only God can know someone's full story. Only He is the judge. And this sets us free. So maybe tonight, maybe there's judgment in your heart. Maybe there's unforgiveness in your heart. And this is really hard. But this is a good week, Holy Week, to consider the cross and to pray that prayer Jesus taught us to pray. Forgive us our sins as we forgive those who sin against us. And you know, it's not just about others, is it? It's about ourselves too. Many of us still sit on that judgment seat over our own lives. You know, we hold on to the sins of the past. We carry guilt and shame. We carry a sense maybe of undeserving, of unworthiness. Maybe even you're here tonight sitting in church and you're thinking, if only these guys knew what I did this week or what I watched or what I didn't do or what I thought. Oh, you know what? I'm not even worthy to even be here. I shouldn't even be here. And I get it. I feel like that often. And I'm a pastor here. But Jesus...

0: And there are times, aren't there, when God's mercy and his compassion don't seem all that clear. It's like, where are you, God? What's going on? And you know, being honest with you guys, right now, I'm walking through some difficult, unanswered prayer and disappointment with God, and it's really hard. And just this week, I was speaking with a couple of different friends, respected friends, and one of them had a really recent and very difficult bereavement and now walking through grief, and the other walking through an awful health situation. And you know, what struck me chatting to both of them was that they both had this like supernatural peace. And I was thinking about this as I was preparing for this talk tonight. And in speaking to them, I realized there's no denial of the reality of their suffering. It's hard, all right, what they're walking through, but there is an undeniable peace that they're experiencing through the darkest, darkest of times. And it's what the Bible calls the peace that passes all understanding. And the question for us tonight is, how can we get this? How can we be sure that he is good? How can we be sure he's merciful, compassionate, trustworthy in the shadows of life? Where does this crazy peace come from? And there's this German pastor and theologian called Dietrich Bonhoeffer. And before he was killed by the Nazis in Nazi Germany in World War II, he wrote from his prison cell that only the suffering God can help. Only the suffering God can help. The cross and the resurrection, they're like the pledge of his love and his presence with us. He suffers with us. He's in it with us. He's overcome. The Holy Spirit, like the water from the rock that we read about in Exodus, the Holy Spirit's been poured out on us. Jesus, the suffering servant, the suffering Messiah, he's with us and he is our peace. And because we worship a king who knows what it is to be oppressed, we have a call on us as Christians, don't we? To stand up against injustice in the present, to become advocates for the oppressed, living between the now and the future hope of the not yet, praying, drawing in his kingdom to the present, praying for his kingdom to come. And we have his peace until he comes. I'm going to finish with this and then we'll have a chance to pray together. In the middle of this trial that we read tonight, Jesus was condemned as, quote, worthy of death. In fact, the scripture says they all condemned him as worthy of death. Jesus had to trust his Father that although he would suffer, he would be raised to life. He would sit down at the right hand of God. He would be given the name that is above every name. And though he was momentarily condemned as worthy of death in one earthly courtroom, he would be eternally celebrated in the eternal courtroom of heaven as worthy of praise. This is the Lamb that was slain.
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0: Sovereign Grace Music here on UCB2. And before that was our Bible teaching on Word of Hope. And this evening we heard from Paul Nelson from Gas Street Church in Birmingham. And he was talking about goodness and judgment, really speaking from Mark 14. And just one of the things that he said is that God's judgment means that we can have hope for the future. There is grace for our past mistakes, and we can live at peace that we are forgiven. So just some great fundamentals. It's always good to get back to the basics. And so that was some good teaching. Hopefully you've took some notes and can go back through them and really just been reminded of what was said and how true that is in our life and how we apply it. Well, tomorrow night in our Bible teaching, we're going to be hearing from Nick Drake, and he's going to be talking about I've Got a Reason to Praise. Ooh, I'm looking forward to that already.
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6: Hi, Andy Elms here from Family Church and greatbiglife.co.uk. Do we understand what we pray when we pray, "Let your kingdom come"? In Matthew 6, verse 10, it instructs us that we should pray that, "Let your kingdom come, let your will be done." But when we pray it, are we praying it thinking that we're saying, "Lord, who's far, far away, come and help me in the present thing I'm going through right here in this place"? We should have an understanding that it's actually not a kingdom that's far, far away, but rather, what we pray is, "Lord, let your kingdom that's present now manifest in this situation that I'm going through." You see, the Bible reveals that Jesus brought his kingdom to earth, but also that he didn't take it with him when he rose from the dead, when he ascended, but rather he left it here, not in buildings made by men, but in the lives of those who followed him. So today, you're a kingdom waiting to break out. Why don't you pray that prayer in a new way? "Lord, let your kingdom come." But when you're praying it, don't think of something coming from far off to where you are now, but rather a kingdom that's inside of you, among us, breaking out through your life for the glory of God. The Lord bless you. Have an amazing day.

And that's One Hope Project, reminding us that we are all better in God's presence. Well, coming up in just a few minutes at 9 o'clock, we've got the latest news on the way. Also, as we head into the next hour, I'm going to be talking about digital detox and tell you about a place in Holland that's doing just that. And loads of great music coming up too, as you would expect here on UCB2.

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2: From the Sky News Centre at 9, England are about to kick off their World Cup campaign against Croatia. Joe Rawson is live in Dallas.
3: Here we go then, England's World Cup getting underway here in Dallas. It's boiling outside, but the stadium is air-conditioned. The surprising team news is that Bukayo Saka is on the bench. Anthony Gordon and Noni Madueke start. John Stones plays over Mark Gay, and Jude Bellingham also in the team as England look to make a winning start against Croatia.
2: Thank you, Joe. Donald Trump says an agreement with Iran will be signed over the next 48 hours. US officials briefed the media on the contents of a memorandum of understanding, which includes an end to fighting on all fronts, including in Lebanon. A former private hospital worker has been cautioned for trying to sell the Princess of Wales medical records. Kate was a patient of the London Clinic in 2024, which denies any regulatory breaches. Jeremy Clarkson's revealed he has prostate cancer. On his TV show, Clarkson's Farm, the presenter says while aggressive, it was caught early. Nick Ridgman from Prostate Cancer UK says he's grateful Jeremy chose to make his news public.
4: It is the most commonly diagnosed cancer in the UK, and there is no screening programme for it, and there are also no symptoms in the early stages. So it's absolutely critical that men are aware of their risk of prostate cancer. That's why the likes of Jeremy sharing their stories has such a huge impact.
2: The first phase of the BBC's cost-cutting measures have been announced, with around 200 jobs being axed in news. A plan announced in April will see up to 2,000 workers going in total, the corporation's biggest downsizing in almost 15 years. And Scottish Premiership team Rangers have appointed Derek McInnes as their new manager. The former Hearts boss replaces Danny Roll, who's joined RB Salzburg. That's the latest. I'm Leisha McKenna.
5: From the Bible. This is a trustworthy saying that deserves full acceptance. That is why we labour and strive, because we have put our hope in the living God, who is the Saviour of all people, and especially of those who believe. 1 Timothy 4:9-10.

And that's the sound there of Kim Walker-Smith with Let Revival In. It's at 6 minutes past nine on a Wednesday evening. My name's Anne. Thanks for joining me here on UCB2. Now, we've already had some really good Bible teaching, and we've got more of that to come in this hour as we join today with Jeff Vines. That's coming up at 9:30. But before that, I've got music from KXC on the way shortly and talking about digital detox right after this from Bethel Music.

0: So I was reading recently about this, doing some research into digital detox, and there's one organisation that's aiming to give people a digital detox, and it's really gaining popularity. Now, this is happening in Holland. So it's an offline club, and it's providing spaces and events in places like cafes where people are encouraged to ditch their phone or laptop and instead to read, to write, to play board games, and just to chat, even to strangers. It's maybe a lesson for you and I in that there, because, you know, we live in a culture now, whereas the first thing we do when we have a minute or when we sit down is to pick up our phones and our tablet and start scrolling. What if we met up with some people in a cafe, some friends, and we actually just sat chatting to them? Or we even went into a cafe or somewhere on our own, kept our phone in our bag or pocket, and chatted to strangers around us. And let's start to build up this sense of community and this communication with other people. So although that's an organisation in Holland doing it, maybe it's something we could all look at doing our own personal digital detox. I'll let you think about that.
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2: We know you like stories. 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Stories of him turning lives around. He's been doing that through UCB for 40 years.
3: 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And I danced around the kitchen. I said, I can't believe it. I said, I've got to go and help. And would you believe the next week I knocked on the door of UCB? UCB.
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5: Hi, this is Matt Frost from Cyrus Sister Baptist Church. In every culture in the world, weddings have different traditions, and from a distance they do look a bit weird. In the culture I come from, at every wedding we cut a giant cake. I've no idea why. Jesus uses one of these traditions to tell a story. He talks about 10 virgins coming to meet the bridegroom at a wedding. 5 of them were foolish and 5 were wise. The 5 who were foolish didn't take enough oil for their lamps, but the other 5 were wise enough to take along extra oil. At midnight, they were roused by the shout, "Look, the bridegroom is coming, come out and meet him." What is the point of this weird wedding story? Well, Jesus gives the punchline, so you too must keep watch. We are called to live every day ready like Jesus is coming, because he is. Don't drift away from him.

Beautiful. One of the new songs that you've been getting to know and new to the playlist this month in Newsbeat 2. It's called I See the Lord. Well, coming up in just a few minutes at 9:30, then we've got Bible teaching on the way today with Jeff Vines. And he's doing a two-part series. So we're hearing part one this evening, all about the trouble with Christianity. Ooh, where do we go with that one? So he's going to be speaking. You ready to get your Bible open? Galatians 2 is where he's going to be speaking from. While you find that, let me play you some more music, starting with this one from a band called Caves.

0: It's 9:30 on a Wednesday evening. It's time now for our Bible teaching. So we're joining today with Jeff Vines, and we're looking at part one of a two-part programme all about the trouble with Christianity.
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2: If you have your Bibles with you, I hope that you'll turn to a book called Galatians. It's about two-thirds of the way through the New Testament. I'm in Galatians chapter 2, verse 4 through 12. Interesting dialogue here. I just want to welcome you. I'm glad you're here. You're safe here. We want you to be allowed to ask your questions and investigate further this relationship with Jesus that we think has the power to absolutely transform your life. So if you've turned to Galatians 2, I'll get there in a moment. This week, as I was making preparations, I was reminded of one of my favorite cute little stories about a man from Punjab, India, and he's in a conversation with a Texan, and both discover that they're farmers. And so, you know, everything's big in Texas. So the Texan asked the Punjabi farmer, he said, how large is your farm back in India? And he said, well, if you look over at that lamppost about 50 yards from here, 50 yards from right here where we're standing, and you square that out, that's about how big my farm is. And then he looked to the Texan and he said, well, how big is your farm? And the Texan, you know, again, everything's big in Texas, just smiled. And he said, you know, if I wake up on any given morning, the sun is up and I get in my car, I can just drive for hours and hours, and somewhere around noon, I'll finally get to the end of my farm. And the farmer from Punjab, India said, yeah, I used to have a car just like that. Sometimes culture is so counter to what we're used to that we have a difficult time in believing something. To the Punjab farmer, I'm sure a land that big, a farm that big was just out of the question. I've learned over the course of being a Christ follower and a pastor that there are actually some people who do want to believe. They want to be a Christ follower. They've looked at the worldview and they figure that it's coherent, makes a lot of sense to them. But there are still some issues they just can't get their head around. Because of their cultural context, they just have a hard time believing that Jesus could teach something like this, that Christians could believe something like this, and actually it represent reality. So in their minds, it's just too difficult to get their mind across. It's too difficult for them to come to terms with it. So we're starting a new series that's going to go for 2 or 3 weeks here. We understand that to the seeker, to the person who's looking to find the answers in Christ and in the Christian worldview, there are still some issues that they have to come to terms with. I want to start this weekend by a major obstacle. And let me just stop and say again, some of you who are Christ followers, believers, who come to church quite often, you're probably thinking, do we have to do this? Can I just remind you? Yes, it is our calling. It's not only our vision, it is our calling to help people far from God come near to God. But as we're doing that, I can promise you there's a pot of gold at the end of this rainbow for you as well, because you will have your faith and trust in Christ solidified through the truth of Scripture. So this first major obstacle, if I were to state it, it would go like this. A person would say, you know, I want to be a Christ follower. I've looked at the Christian worldview. The thing that bothers me, though, the objection that I have, objection number one, Christians claim that they know the way everybody else should be living. And they claim their way's the better way. And they seem Christians. They seem to want to tell the rest of us how we should live. And that's not good. And they say the reason is because such a belief like that undermines freedom. You tend to oppress people who disagree with you. And Christians themselves are not free to do as they really want to do. They're bound up by these laws or restrictions. And quite frankly, I'm not interested in that. When I hear that conversation, I remember a song that I used to listen to quite often by Billy Joel. Now we're going back. Only the good die young. And one of the phrases says this: they showed you a statue and told you to pray. They built you a temple and locked you away. Ah, but they never told you the price that you'd pay for things that you might have done. So the objection, even by Billy Joel back in the 80s, is Christians are bound by this moral code that restricts fun and freedom. Therefore, what I hear people say often today is that I'm not really open to Christianity. So let's make sure we state this very clearly from the beginning. The idea is that claiming to know the truth, claiming that you have it and that you know it, robs you of your freedom. You're restricted by that truth, and it will cause you to oppose those who disagree with you. Therefore, you will isolate yourself from people who don't agree with you. You will discriminate against people who don't agree with you. And you'll become this kind of pious, self-righteous person that's difficult to tolerate. Now, how do we as Christ followers respond to that? Especially when we follow a teacher who said in John 8:32, then you will know the truth and the truth will set you free. So how is it that we can have such opposite views here? The world tells you that truth and the claim to have truth will restrict your freedom. Jesus says truth and your ability to discern and to take hold of truth will actually cause or result in freedom. So I think as a Christ follower, we respond to this, and it's related again to Galatians 2. We're given a great image of this in three ways. Number one, we have to ask, is truth really the enemy of freedom? Two, is ultimate freedom really possible? And three, is Jesus liberating? Okay, number one, is truth the enemy of freedom really? Is ultimate freedom, the way we define it as autonomy, possible? And is Jesus liberating? So first, let's get in here. The first part's difficult. It's one of these messages. We go into a little bit of a philosophical apologetics. But if you'll stay with me, at the end of it, we'll go to the pragmatic part, and I think it'll become clear. So first, philosophically speaking, is truth really the enemy to freedom? The context of Galatians is an important one. When Peter preached the good news of the gospel in Acts chapter 2, he revealed how God had been working all through history. So all the rituals and the sacrificial system in Jewish history had all been a foreshadowing of one day what God was going to do through the person of Jesus Christ. So there's all these rituals and practices that kind of would guide the people of Israel into a greater understanding one day of the coming Messiah. A good example of that is something like Yom Kippur, with which most of us are familiar, this one celebration day in which in the Old Testament, the priest would come into the temple and he would go before the altar and he would lay his hands on the goat and it would transfer all the sins of the people on this celebration of Yom Kippur. It would transfer the sins of the people onto the head of this goat. And then a Gentile actually would come into the temple and escort the goat into the wilderness, and the people would applause and praise and they would worship, saying, you know, the goat has left the building. There go our sins, never to return to us again. So that practice then, when Jesus came as the Lamb of God who took away the sins of the world, where all the sins, past, present, future, were transferred upon the Lamb of God, upon his shoulders, that practice of Yom Kippur, as it was once practiced, never needed to be practiced again. The problem is that Paul began to teach the Gentiles and the Jews that Christ had fulfilled all the requirements of the law, the feasts, the rituals, the scapegoats, the circumcisions, which I'm pretty sure they were glad about that. They were pointers to something far greater. However, Peter was being influenced now by the religious, ritualistic Jews to convince the Gentiles that they still had to practice these ceremonies. So in verse 4 of chapter 2 in Galatians, the Bible says, this matter arose because some false believers had infiltrated our ranks to spy on the freedom we have in Christ Jesus and to make us slaves. So some of the Jewish leaders who still wanted the Gentiles to keep Jewish rituals actually sent spies to make sure the Gentiles were doing that. Paul hears about this and he says, we did not give in to them for a moment so that the truth of the gospel might be preserved for you. So Paul says, we actually have freedom in Christ because of the truth of the gospel. Because of the truth of the gospel and the freedom that we have, we're no longer bound by those ceremonial laws, those religious rituals. Now, I find this interesting.

philosopher that's had incredible influence on our generation. Actually, I think he only died in 1984, is a French philosopher by the name of Foucault. And he said this, truth is a thing for this world. It is produced only by multiple forms of constraint, and that includes the regular effects of power. Now, what he means by that is simply this, truth claims are power plays. So when somebody comes along and says, you have the truth, and this is important because this is how our culture's been sensitized or desensitized, when you say that you have the truth, you are merely trying to get power over people. So be wary of anybody having a truth claim. They're trying to control you or constrain you in some way. Claiming to have the truth is a way to manipulate people to get them to do what you want them to do. Now, French philosopher Foucault was actually a disciple of Nietzsche. And Nietzsche introduced what we call the suspicion of hermeneutics. What is that? Well, let's give a few examples. Rather than trying to define it, let me just illustrate it. If someone comes along and says, everyone should promote justice, that is a truth that everyone should adhere to, Nietzsche would commit what they call the Nietzschean squint. He'd kind of look at you and say, oh, you're calling for everyone to justice, are you? Why are you calling everyone to justice? Is it because you love justice? Or is it because you want to start a revolution with you at the top? And you're really looking for power. Power is what you really want. Now that's, as a disciple of Foucault, that's exactly what Foucault would say, that any true claim is a power play. Another example, maybe a Christ follower comes along and says, everyone should obey the word of God. Nietzsche would have the Nietzschean squint and he would do something like, so everyone should obey God's word, should they? Is it because you really love God's word? Or is it because you want to establish your own moral superiority over everyone? You want to justify yourself and your group, and you don't want to associate with a certain group of people who aren't holy and pious like you. So what you really want is power. Now you might stop and say, wait a minute, Pastor Jeff, whose side are you on? And the answer is I'm on Jesus' side, and I know this is going to surprise a lot of you, but Foucault and Nietzsche are right. To a degree, that's exactly what Jesus said about the Pharisees, the religious people. They devoted reams and reams of laws in an attempt to control the people that kept them in power as religious authorities. They needed, the Pharisees and Sadducees of Jesus' day, needed to justify their existence, their grouping. So they would enslave the people around them because that's what religion usually does. Keep all these laws, make all of these journeys, eat this food, don't eat this food, keep these ceremonies. And we'll make sure that you're in good standing with God. Just do what we tell you to do as the religious authorities and we'll make sure you're good with God. Now, it might surprise you again to discover that Jesus taught that truth claims are often a way of getting power, controlling people, getting them to do what you want them to do. And that was his major response with the Pharisees, the Sadducees, the religious people of his day. However, if you insist that all truth claims all of the time are always, every time, power plays, then not only are you wrong, but you're self-defeating and inherently contradictory. Think for a moment. When you say to me, all truth claims are power plays, you've just made a truth claim, which means I can ask you, why are you trying to gain power over me? You with me? Once you say all truth claims are power plays, you've just made a truth claim, which leads me to believe it's a power play. You're trying to get me to do something you want me to do. C.S. Lewis described this very well. He said, you cannot go on explaining away forever, or you will find that you end up explaining yourself away. You cannot go on seeing through things forever. The whole point of seeing through something is to see something else through it. For example, it is good that you can see through a window, but that's only because the garden behind it is opaque. But if you could see through everything, if everything was transparent, a wholly transparent world would be an invisible world. And to see through everything would be the same as not to see anything. Now, what's he saying? This is the heavy part. Remember, if you were to say to me, Pastor Jeff, and I hear this all the time, you believe what you believe about God, not because it's true, doesn't have anything to do with truth, but because it helps you deal with some psychological issue in some way, maybe guilt, or maybe it's a crutch that you need to make it through the difficulties of life. And then the person will say something like, therefore, all statements about God and religion have nothing to do with truth, but are merely psychological statements to help you deal with your guilt and your insecurity. Now, what is the problem with that statement?

0: Is that not a statement about God and religion? Remember, you've just said all statements about God and religion are merely psychological statements to help you deal with guilt and insecurity. But wait a minute. The statement you just made is a statement about God and about ultimate reality and about religion. So you've just explained away your own explanation, which means I don't have to listen to you. Evolutionary biologists are telling us something similar. They're saying everything your mind tells you about God, interesting, it's always about God, everything your mind tells you about God or morality and truth is really just hardwired chemistry into your brain so that you can pass on the genetic code for survival. Truth has nothing to do with it. Now, think about that. Did your brain not just tell you that? So if you can't trust anything as truth that your brain tells you, you've just failed your own test. Your statement, therefore, has nothing to do with truth, so I don't have to listen to you. So when someone says, no one just makes truth claims, that's always a power play. Always, guess what? You've just made a truth claim that is the ultimate power play because now you can go around bursting everybody's balloon. Truth claim, pow. Truth claim, pow. The only problem is, sooner or later, you're going to have to burst your own balloon and you're right back to where you started. Philosophically speaking, everybody makes truth claims. That's not the issue. The issue is which truth claims represent reality and which truth claims lead to oppression and which truth claims lead to freedom. That's the issue. So let's come back down to earth for a moment. That's the philosophical work. It was hard, but the rest of it will be sure easily to follow. Pragmatic. I just watched a movie called Greyhound, Tom Hanks. In the movie Greyhound, he plays a U.S. Navy commander, Ernest Krauss, and he leads this U.S. convoy across the Atlantic during World War II. So he's responsible to lead all of these ships to protect them on this aircraft carrier. The problem is the German U-boats in those days were wreaking havoc upon basically the Allies, all the Allies. In fact, if I'm not mistaken, I remember reading that U-boats sank somewhere around 5,000 Allied vessels during World War II. 5,000. So these U-boats could not be detected by radar. Somehow they were, had the ability to shut down the sound and then suddenly surface and do incredible damage. So the movie itself, you're on edge for the entire 98 minutes. It's fast-paced, action-packed, unending drama. And to make sure you know that, there's this running theme throughout the movie where the captain never has time to eat. As soon as he sits down to eat, something else happens for which he's not prepared. He's constantly on edge, waiting for the next U-boat to surface, and he's being taunted by the German commander over the airwaves at the same time. Now, I watched this movie a couple of weeks ago, and I thought, how much more peace and freedom would Captain Krauss have if somehow he were to know the truth about all the U-boats, where they were, when they would appear. Then he could rest and eat and prepare for the next invasion. In other words, truth could lead to a measured, calculated response that would bring an enormous amount of freedom. So yes, truth can lead to power plays and oppression. No doubt it always has, it always will. And religion is culpable. But truth can also lead to peace, patience, and freedom. And the modern idea that you have to get away from the truth to be free is preposterous. Only when you really know the truth can you be truly free. You know this pragmatically. If you know the truth about a car, you're not going to drive it into the ocean. You'll keep it on the road, and you'll experience incredible freedom on the motorway. If you violate design, however, you will destroy the car, and there'll be no freedom. You would have used your freedom to take away your freedom. If you know the truth about a sailboat, you're not going to attempt to drive it on the motorway. You know that boats and pavement don't get along very well. So the fact is, if you know the truth about the design of any object, you will use it appropriately so as not to destroy it and yourself. Freedom with knowledge of the truth brings an enormous amount of liberty. Enormous. So quickly, number one, is truth the enemy of freedom? No, it's not. Second, is freedom defined as absolute absence of restrictions even possible? Is it possible to be that free without any restrictions? Now, going back to the passage in Galatians 2, I'm in verse 9 and 10 now. James, Cephas, and John, Peter, James, and John, those esteemed as pillars gave me and Barnabas the right hand of fellowship when they recognized the grace given to me. They agreed that we should go to the Gentiles and they to the circumcised. Okay, that's the Jews. All they asked was that we should continue to remember the poor, the very thing I had been eager to do. So let me go back to the context. The first century Jews were not wealthy. They had suffered years of captivity and oppression under the Roman authorities, but the Gentiles were a different story. Many of them had accrued wealth and power under Roman rule. So as Paul goes up to make the defense of the gospel of grace, and reiterates this truth that the Jewish believers need to stop this idea of forcing the Gentiles to keep religious rituals that have been fulfilled, totally fulfilled by Christ. Paul convinces the Jews, but then they remind him of something. It's almost like they say, Paul, okay, you've convinced us. We're wrong here. We need to straighten up. We need to repent. However, there's something we want you to tell the Gentiles. And that is this. Part of the gospel of grace is that they are to be taking care of the needs of the poor. Okay, they can learn. So we can learn something from them, but they can learn something from us. Give them the good news, that the gospel is freeing and we're no longer bound by all these rites and rituals, but as Christ followers, ethical norms remain. We are instructed to take care of the poor. So you go up there and you remind those affluent Gentile Christians of their responsibility because of their wealth to take care of the brothers in poverty. Yes, we are free in Christ, but that doesn't mean we can live any way we want. You can't spend your money any way you want. You can't commit adultery, murder, lie, steal, cheat. Those things are off limits. So in verse 4, we have the idea that we're free, but then in verse 10, we have this idea that we're restricted. And modern people see that and they'll say, wait, I thought freedom is the absence of restriction, the absence of all constraints. And here's my response. No, you don't. And you never have. You're just applying that into a place where it seems convenient. But in reality, you are very well aware that freedom never means total autonomy. There are always restrictions even within freedom.
1: For more information, visit oneandall.church.

And that was a song called Hope, reminding us that we always have hope, and that hope is Jesus. Before that was our Bible teaching, where we heard from Today with Jeff Fiennes, and it was part one of two-part programme on the trouble with Christianity. And I was saying this evening that some people claim truths as a way to build their own power over others, but the truth of Jesus Christ, well, that brings freedom and liberation to all. That was a great message this evening, a good reminder for us. And we can hear part two of Trouble with Christianity at the same time, 9:30 tomorrow evening. But we're just a few minutes away from 10 o'clock and the latest news. And that's followed by a Bible verse. If you want to follow along, Romans 8 and verses 1 to 2.

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1: From the Sky News Centre at 10, it's half-time in England's opening World Cup group game against Croatia. Joe Rawson is in Dallas.
2: England 2, Croatia 2 at half-time. England taking the lead from the penalty spots. It was second time lucky for Harry Kane after a retake because the goalkeeper was off his line. Martin Batarina fired a thunder of a strike into the top corner to equalise just after the hydration break. Kane then headed in from a corner to make it 2-1. But then in added time, Petra Musa with the leveller. England 2, Croatia 2.
1: In other news today, Donald Trump says a deal with Tehran could be signed as soon as tomorrow, warning the US could go back to bombing Iran if a full agreement isn't reached. The president joked if the memorandum of understanding doesn't work, he's blaming his number two, J.D. Vance. It's emerged a former healthcare worker tried to sell the Princess of Wales private medical records. Kate was a patient of the London Clinic in 2024. An ex-employee has been handed a formal caution. The BBC is going to cut around 550 roles and review broadcast TV and radio programmes. It's the first phase of a major downsizing plan, hoping to save money. Roger Mosey is the former head of BBC Television News.
3: I think it's sad that the BBC is having to make these cuts. And to be honest, news would have been last on my list of the areas where there should be cuts, because we live in uncertain times. There's a lot of misinformation and disinformation around. And therefore, getting rid of journalists is not what you really expect the BBC to do.
1: The Foreign Secretary says more funding will help migrants who have fled conflict to rebuild their lives closer to home. £9 million is going into extending a North Africa initiative to Libya, with further support in Egypt, Algeria and Tunisia. And UK inflation unexpectedly flatlined last month. Official figures show it stayed at 2.8% in May. That's the latest. I'm Leisha McKenna.
4: From the Bible. Therefore, there is now no condemnation for those who are in Christ Jesus, because through Christ Jesus, the law of the Spirit who gives life has set you free from the law of sin and death. Romans 8:1-2.

And that's Irene Rock with Cleanse, Restore and Renew. Well, it's 6 minutes past 10 this Wednesday evening. It's great to have your company here on UCB2. Thank you for joining me. My name's Anne. And coming up, well, we've got Word for Today in the next few minutes. And that's all about pray about it. Oh, how often do I need to do that? That's going to be great. And then also telling about something that you can be part of tomorrow afternoon here on UCB2. And music on the way. We've got a bit of Wren Collective coming up. But right now, it's Alexander Pappas.

0: a great awakening, and that's something that we all need, a great awakening, good song and a great prayer. Well, it's time now for Word for Today, and we're going to be learning from Fanny Crosby this evening.
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2: The word for today is pray about it. In Jeremiah chapter 29 and verse 13 we read, "You will find me when you seek me with all your heart." Fanny Crosby, the noted hymn writer, said she never attempted to write a hymn without first kneeling in prayer. Given that she wrote about 8,000 songs, she was obviously a woman of prayer. Beloved hymns such as Blessed Assurance, To God Be the Glory, and I Am Thine, O Lord, were born from times of prayer. But like many creative people, she was often under pressure to meet deadlines. One time she tried to write lyrics for a tune composed by W.H. Doane. She couldn't seem to find the words, but then she remembered she'd forgotten to pray. As she rose from her knees, she dictated, as fast as her assistant could write, the words for the famous hymn, Jesus, Keep Me Near the Cross. Another time she had run short of money and needed exactly $5 for a particular purpose. There was no time to call upon her publishers, so she simply prayed for the money. As she ended her prayer, she began to pace back and forth in her room, trying to get into the mood to write. Just at that time, an admirer called upon her. The two chatted briefly, and in parting, the woman pressed something into her hand. It was a $5 bill. Fanny fell to her knees in a prayer of thanksgiving, and upon rising, she wrote one of her most famous hymns, All the Way My Saviour Leads Me. The secret of Fanny Crosby's success is not a secret. Before she attempted anything for God, she first sought God's help. So the word for today is pray about it. That's the word for today on UCB.

I did promise you that song there from Wren Collective. Well, let me tell you about something exciting that's happening tomorrow afternoon on UCB2. Tomorrow's Thursday. Ah, see, you're beginning to get it now. Prayer Breakthrough is tomorrow from 1 o'clock to 2 o'clock. And joining Abby Gregory in the studio is going to be Pastor Harold Afflew. Now, he's from City Gates Church. And if you listen to Prayer Breakthrough, then he's no stranger to you. So they're going to be praying through your requests and expecting God to answer. So if you've got a prayer request, I'll tell you how you can get in touch in just a moment. But again, just to say, this is not just about listening to Pastor Harold, but it's all of us joining together, praying for one another and bringing our prayers together. So be prepared to not just come and sit and listen, but to take part and pray for other people too. And if you've got a prayer request, then you can send it even now to breakthrough@ucb.co.uk.

coming up in just a few minutes. At this time, all week, we've been just looking and hearing some thoughts and being reminded that we can never outgive God. So I'm going to be doing that in just a moment. So if you want to follow along to the Bible verse, I'm going to be reading Philippians 4 and verse 19. Let me play you this by Ben Fielding and Chris Tomlin while you open your Bible.

the first hymn. It's hard to get your head around that, isn't it? What the first hymn would have sounded like when that first started, people getting together, singing praise, worship and thanksgiving to God. Oh, what an awesome time that would have been. And what an awesome time it still is for you and I every day. Well, let's hear some thoughts now. I'm going to read a Bible verse from Philippians 4:19 and then just some thoughts reminding us that we can never outgive God. And my God will meet all your needs according to the riches of his glory in Christ Jesus. You know, Paul writes these words. They come after thanking the Philippians for the generosity. In effect, what he's saying really is, you've looked after God's work and God will look after you. That's amazing, isn't it? That promise is not that life will always be easy, but that God is attentive to our needs. You know, our giving comes from finite resources, but God's provision, well, that comes from infinite riches. That's why we can never outgive him. He's always there and always faithful. Every

You know, that's such a good hymn. It's been around for years and years. How many times have we sung it? And yet the words are just amazing. And it's a song that reminds us how great God is. And that's going to be true every single day, every moment of every day. It's true in the good times when life feels really good and everything's going well. It's true in the tough times too, in the difficult times, in the uncertain times, in the painful times, in the times that we don't understand, in the times that we just want to give up. Those words are always true. How great thou art. You know, and whatever we're going through, our spirit can rise up and sing those words. And that a reminder that God's given us, when he created us, he put within us that whole just being able to worship him. And that's in every moment of every day that we can rise up in worship and be reminded that God's always there and he's always faithful.

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6: Hello, my name is Brendan Bassett. I'm the national team leader of Jesus Shaped People. Is anyone actually good at prayer? I'd be very skeptical of anyone who claimed that they were good at doing prayer, or say that they're experienced in a way that makes their prayers perhaps better than other people's. In reality, prayer is strictly for amateurs. We never learn everything there is to know about prayer. But what we can be sure of is prayer is important and it's a priority. In the first chapter of Mark's Gospel, in verse 35, we learn that very early in the morning, while it was still dark, Jesus got up, left the house, and went off to a solitary place where he prayed. Interesting. Prayer enabled Jesus to be focused in his ministry and his leadership. It was the powerhouse of his life. He took time out to pray.

Your name is wonderful. Oh, those words are true. Well, I'd love us to join together and pray for one another this Wednesday evening. Father, thank you for Jesus. Thank you that your name is wonderful and that we're reminded we don't have to do things on our own because, God, you're always there. You're always with us. You've gone before us and you're there with us. And we're so thankful and so grateful. And the times when we don't sense you, you're still there. And the times when we feel that we're not really hearing from you, you're still there. And you're a communicating God. You're still speaking. And so thank you that you enable us to hear your voice and to respond to you. And God, every day we want to do that even more. And we can always declare that your name is wonderful because you're the God who never changes, who's always the same. The God is always faithful, always showing grace and love and mercy, always providing, always being there. And every day we remain so thankful. In Jesus' name, amen.

Oh, I love that. I love his voice. That was Stephen McWhirter and Come, Jesus, Come. Another one of those songs that's great to sing to when you know the word, but what a great prayer that is to make every single day. Come, Jesus, come. Oh, that was fantastic. Well, we're just a few minutes away from 11 o'clock, and that's where we've got the latest news. And then just after midnight, once again, Becky Prophet, looking forward to your company. She's going to be taking you all the way through the night with some good Bible teaching, some great songs, and her company sharing some things with you right the way through to breakfast tomorrow morning. So have a good sound night's sleep, refreshed, and then wake up tomorrow ready for everything that God's got for you. Have a good day tomorrow, and I'll see you again tomorrow night. Bye-bye, and God bless.

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1: From the Sky News Centre at 11, England are aiming to get their World Cup campaign off to a winning start against Croatia. Let's go live to Joe Rawson in Dallas.
2: A game that will be remembered for the attacking quality as England just about get the job done. Harry Kane's retaken penalty opened the scoring, but Martin Batarina equalised with a cracker. Kane heading in a corner put England ahead again, but again Croatia equalised through Petra Musa. And it took brilliant individual effort from Jude Bellingham after half-time and Marcus Rashford's goal late on to secure a win. Full-time whistle just gone, England 4, Croatia 2.
1: Elsewhere, Donald Trump says the US could go back to bombing Iran if a full deal isn't reached. A memorandum of understanding has been formally signed on Friday, which he insists includes Tehran agreeing to never having a nuclear weapon. At the close of the G7 in France, the US president claims to feel bad for Lebanon, adding Israel's prime minister gets a little excited sometimes and could do with a softer touch.
3: When two drones are shot into the desert and drop harmlessly, you don't have to knock down buildings in Beirut. They could behave better. And frankly, they could do a better job. I love them as a partner. They were terrific. But they could do a much better job with Hezbollah.
1: A former healthcare worker has been cautioned for trying to sell the Princess of Wales's private medical records. Kate was a patient of the London Clinic in 2024. More details have been announced about where some of the jobs are going within the BBC in the first phase of its cost-cutting. We were told in April up to 2,000 would go. The Foreign Secretary has announced more funding for a scheme aimed at helping migrants settle in North Africa. £9 million is going into extending the initiative to Libya, with further support too in Egypt, Algeria and Tunisia. And Jeremy Clarkson's revealed he has prostate cancer. The presenter says while aggressive, it was caught early. That's the latest. I'm Ruth McKee.
4: From the Bible. But you are a chosen people, a royal priesthood, a holy nation, God's special possession, that you may declare the praises of him who called you out of darkness into his wonderful light. 1 Peter 2:9.

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4: Hello, this is Pete Head of the Slavic Gospel Association. When as Christians we suffer, it is good to know that it is not as a result of our not being loved by God. In the opening verses of John 11, we are told that Lazarus was unwell and that Mary and Martha sent news of his illness to Jesus. Verses 5 and 6 say this: Now Jesus loved Martha and her sister and Lazarus. So, when he heard that Lazarus was ill, he stayed 2 days longer in the place where he was. Now I don't know about you, but having been told of his love for Lazarus, on learning that he was sick, I would have expected Jesus to have dropped everything and rushed to help him. Because he loved Lazarus, Jesus let him die. No matter how confused we may be when bad things happen to us, we can nonetheless be assured that it's not because God doesn't love us. It may be precisely because of the great love that God has for us that he allows us to suffer in a way that he sometimes does.

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2: Hi, my name is Chip Kowal Singh, and alongside my wife Sarah, we lead Harvest City Church in Leicester. Matthew 11:28-29 says it this way: "Come to me, all who are weary and heavy laden, and I would give you rest. Take my yoke upon you and learn from me, for I am gentle and humble in heart, and you would find rest for your souls." You know, when it feels like you're surrounded by problems and negativity and the whole world is against you, and even in your mind, you feel like, how am I going to do this? Remember that God is right there. You are surrounded by His grace and His love. Basking in God's awesome presence, you will get through every desperate moment. Hey, Psalms tells us that the mountains or the problems melt like wax in the presence of the Lord. We all struggle with moments in life when we feel like things are falling apart around us. But by God's grace, through the Holy Spirit, you can stand strong.

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1: From the Sky News Centre at midnight, England have begun their World Cup in style with a 4-2 win over Croatia. Captain Harry Kane scored twice in the first half. These fans in Dallas watched the game and were impressed with Thomas Tuchel's side.
2: Second half, best performance I've ever seen from England at a World Cup, I think. Just dominating a technical team, I think.
3: The first half was shaky, it really was, but I think he convinced a lot of people in that second half. Pretty good.
1: Donald Trump threatened to bomb Iran if it violates its agreement with the US. A senior American official has been briefing on its 14 points, which include a commitment to achieving a final deal within 60 days. It's emerged a former healthcare worker tried to sell the Princess of Wales' private medical records. Kate was a patient of the London Clinic in January 2024. The BBC is going to cut around 550 roles and review broadcast TV and radio programmes. It's the first phase of a major downsizing plan, with bosses hoping to make £500 million in savings. Roger Mosey is the former head of BBC Television News.
4: I think it's sad that the BBC is having to make these cuts. And to be honest, news would have been last on my list of the areas where there should be cuts, because we live in uncertain times. There's a lot of misinformation and disinformation around, and therefore getting rid of journalists is not what you really expect the BBC to do.
1: The UK's cybersecurity chief says hostile states are increasingly targeting British infrastructure with online attacks. Richard Horne says around three quarters of major incidents last year could be linked to countries including Russia, China and Iran. Inflation remained the same last month. The rising pace of transport costs were offset by slowing food bills, keeping it at 2.8% in May. And England's cricketers ended day one of the second test against New Zealand on a high. Late wickets fell, with the tourists on 291 for 7 at the close at the Oval. That's the latest. I'm Ruth McKee.
5: From the Bible. Delight yourself in the Lord, and he will give you the desires of your heart. Psalm 37:4.

Wired Worship with all the glory, all the praise here on UCB2. A very good morning to you. It is indeed officially Thursday, the 18th of June. Becky Proffitt keeping you company throughout these early hours until 5 o'clock. I'm going to tell you what you can expect over the next few hours after a play of this from Cannons Hills Worship. Richard.

Coming up on the show over the next few hours, at 1:10 this morning, we've got our usual great teaching from Underneath the Surface. Then at 2:30, I'll be revisiting our devotional called Overcoming Fear. At 3:30, we'll be joined once again by the late Dr. Charles Stanley from In Touch Ministries. And at 4:40, we'll be hearing from the UCB Word for Today. But coming up in 20 minutes, as always, when I'm with you, we've got a little bit of a mystery moment, a little riddle for you to solve, okay? Coming up in 20 minutes, but let's get back to the music now. This is Abby Gamboa with Eyes Locked on the King.

0: Mountain People Worship there with Let It Fall here on UCB2 this Thursday morning. And England have played their first World Cup match against Croatia. And like I've been saying all week, I'm not going to pretend to know anything there is to know about football. I just don't. I'm in it for the gathering and for the coming together. I think it's great where we can just pull together friends and family and spend time celebrating each other and, you know, celebrating our countries. So I'm in it for that, basically. But I do think this week it'd be great to highlight some of the Christian players that we'll see coming through this World Cup. And playing for Croatia, Luka Modric. He is a 40-year-old midfielder and he is a devout Christian and he wears shin pads depicting Jesus. I didn't even know you could get them, but you know, you can get anything when you're a footballer, I suppose, can't you? So this could be actually his very last World Cup. So there you go. Luka Modric there, playing for Croatia, a devout Christian. So, yeah, do pray for him as he moves forward. And I hope that you are spending time with friends and family as we celebrate this World Cup 2026.
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2: We know you like stories. 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He's been doing that through UCB for 40 years.
3: 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And I danced around the kitchen. I said, I can't believe it. I said, I've got to go and help. And would you believe the next week I knocked on the door of UCB? UCB.
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5: Hi, my name's Rob Wall and I'm a speaker, writer and coach. Jesus told us that offence would surely come. And one of the things that can be hard for us to comprehend as Christians is this. We only owe people love, but we don't owe all people access. Now that can sound a little cold-hearted and at times selfish. It's not meant to sound standoffish or insensitive, but it is a key relational tip and a demonstration of relational intelligence. We're told in Scripture to guard the heart with all diligence. Now that doesn't mean we put walls around our heart, but we do put gates around our heart. When walls are around our heart, no one can get in. But when gates are around our heart, we can open the gate for people that have shown us from past behavior that they can protect us, they can encourage us, they can love us. And so we're not being irresponsible with our heart and emotions. We're stewarding it well. Remember, Jesus took three up to the Mount of Transfiguration. He took three up to the Garden of Gethsemane. He didn't feel the obligation to please everyone because he knew his primary responsibility was to please his Heavenly Father.

Kerry Job there with Healer here on UCB2. It's now time for a little mystery moment. I've got a little riddle for you to solve this Thursday. So let's see how you get on with this. What is full of holes but still holds water? What is full of holes but still holds water? As always, you've got a couple of songs to think about it. I'll give the answer in just under 10 minutes.

Songs from the Soil there with Real Thing on UCB 2. Did you manage to find the answer to the riddle that I gave you just under 10 minutes ago? Well, this is what I wanted you to riddle me this. What is full of holes but still holds water? What is full of holes but still holds water? The answer is a sponge. Yeah, it's full of holes. It's porous, isn't it? But yet it still holds water, doesn't it? Well done if you managed to get that right. And I'll be bringing you another mystery moment tomorrow at the same time.

0: We're less than 10 days away now from celebrating 40 years of ministry. There is still time to come and be a part of the celebration at the Bethel Convention Centre in West Bromwich. 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So do take advantage of that. A great night of worship, of testimony, and just praising and thanking God and looking ahead to the future for the next 40 years of UCB as a ministry. It's going to be a great night. Come and be a part of it. 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
3: Hello, my name is Rhys Rice. I'm the director of Renew Wellbeing. I don't know if there's anyone in your life that you think you're praying for, but really, if you're honest, you're worrying with your eyes shut. With my beautiful family, and I love my kids dearly, and they're all grown up. Whenever something happens for one of them, my default position is I'd better be praying for them. Like, if I'm not worrying about them, praying for them, then they're not going to be okay. And yes, it is a privilege to be able to pray for your family, pray for your children. If you haven't got family or children, to pray for your friends. But if we think that if we're not praying, nothing's going to happen, then it makes us very anxious. And so I've learned to use Psalm 23 when I'm praying for my kids. I think as a psalm of journey, it can really help us. I really commend it to you for your own journey and maybe as you pray for other people. I hope you get to love it as much as I do.

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1: From the Sky News Centre at 1. Donald Trump has signed a deal aimed at ending the war with Iran. The White House and Iran's foreign minister have confirmed the proposal, described as a memorandum of understanding, has now been agreed. Speaking at the G7 meeting yesterday, Mr. Trump outlined what's included in that 14-point plan.
2: Ending the current conflict, reopening the Strait of Hormuz, and preventing Iran from ever obtaining a nuclear weapon. That's what it was all about. If we didn't do this deal, we could have dropped more bombs for another 3 weeks, 2 weeks, 4 weeks.
1: England have opened their World Cup campaign with a 4-2 win against Croatia in Dallas. Captain Harry Kane got a double, with Jude Bellingham and Marcus Rashford also scoring. Manager Thomas Tuchel says it was a great attacking display, but admits there are areas in the performance to work on.
3: I loved the second half, all of it. I loved the reaction to a very complicated first half. We got a tough draw to start against Croatia, so the positives are clearly the ones where we focus on now and enjoy the moment, and we have enough days to adjust.
1: Elsewhere, a former healthcare worker has been cautioned for trying to sell the Princess of Wales' private medical records. Kate was a patient of the London Clinic in 2024. More details have been announced about where some of the jobs are going within the BBC in the first phase of its cost cutting. We were told in April up to 2,000 jobs would go. The Foreign Secretary says more funding will help migrants who have fled conflict rebuild their lives closer to home. £9 million is going into extending a North Africa initiative. And back to sport, and Rangers have appointed Derek McInnes as their new manager on a 3-year deal. The former Hearts boss replaces Danny Rowe, who has left the Scottish Premiership club to join RB Salzburg. That's the latest. I'm Ruth McKee.
4: From the Bible, I tell you the truth. Whoever hears my word and believes him who sent me has eternal life and will not be condemned. He has crossed over from death to life. John 5:24.